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0: thanks. I appreciate you stopping by. Great to have you along for the ride. Barack Obama got 65 million votes. 65,900,000. So almost 66 million votes. Do you really believe that Joe Biden got 15 million votes more than Barack Obama, one of the most popular vote getters we've ever had run for the presidency? I mean, I'm just wondering. I don't want to be stupid, but do you think that Barack Obama got 15 million votes fewer than Joe Biden? Even if you say, well, there's a surge because people want to Trump out. Stop it. Just stop it. I mean, come on. It wasn't that long before. It was 8 years earlier. You're kidding me, right? Nobody believes that. The whole world's laughing at us over that. And how did Donald Trump get so many votes in 2020? Still more than Barack Obama by a lot. It doesn't make sense. I mean, Barack Obama had people energized. I mean, he had people who were independents just thought he was smooth and just was great and just the way he spoke. And man, he's a black guy. And this is great to have a black president for the first time, many would say. And Joe Biden outdid him on votes by 15 million. It's not 5 million. It's not 3 million, which would be already stunning. It's not by a million, which would be crazy to think about. 15 million votes. Yet these states do not want to hand over their voter rolls. It's so weird to me. Here's a side note. It's a case that I covered extensively when it first happened, but the Nancy Guthrie case not been talked about much. Turns out a wanted woman may hold clues to Nancy Guthrie case. This is according to a retired detective who showed up on News Nation. I should probably have this guy on. The Pima County Sheriff's Department is searching for a woman wanted in connection with a kidnapping and aggravated assault case that occurred less than 7 miles from the home of missing Tucson resident Nancy Guthrie. Investigators have not indicated a link between the disappearance of Guthrie, 84, and 40-year-old Coral Michelle Smith, who is the subject of a wanted alert. Still, retired homicide detective Chris McDonough said investigators would closely examine any development involving a violent offender operating in the area. Quote, in any major missing person or abduction type of investigation, the investigators are going to cast a wide net. I'm just for love. He said detectives were especially interested in people in the area with a violent kidnapping history. McDonough, director of the Cold Case Foundation, has worked on several high-profile cases, including those involving JonBenet Ramsey and Elizabeth Smart. He said investigators routinely search for patterns, local criminal activity, and potential sources of information surrounding an unsolved case. Quote, this would be a very standard protocol to try to find her and see if they can connect her in any way, shape, or form, McDonough said, referring to whether Smith could have information relevant to Guthrie's disappearance. I mean, that's very interesting to me, as I can't believe that we don't have any solution, resolution, any more information on Nancy. She's just gone. Vanished, thin air. And Savannah, bless her, she's back on the Today Show. But from what I understand, she's like a crying mess in between takes or in between, you know, commercial breaks and so on, or getting ready. I mean, you got to get resolution. We have to have some, got to be able to solve this thing. Now, this woman clearly wasn't the one who was on that camera, the doorbell camera. Without a doubt, it wasn't her on there. But who knows if there's a connection and somehow, you know, other kidnappings are still happening in the area, which is crazy to me after this very, very high profile one. So we'll keep an eye on that. We covered that story extensively. Maybe I'll ask this guy McDonough to come on. I'd like to get more information on exactly what he thinks might be going on here. 833-JOE-PAGS, joepags.com. Simona Maggiante Papadopoulos when we come back.
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0: We definitely want to talk about the elections in California because without a doubt, there are major questions when you can count ballots for 30 days. But if Simona Mangiante Papadopoulos is over in Europe, I want to start by talking to her about what's going on in Europe. She is in Italy right now. Simona, how are you? Good to see you.
11: Hi, Joe. Very great to see you, and it's always great to connect from Italy.
0: It is late at night there, and because you're such a great friend of my show and friend of mine, you decided that you would be able to do this today. Thank you very much for taking the time. I want to jump right into what you're seeing. When you were in Italy last year, you reported to me that Milan doesn't look like Milan anymore. You reported to me that the country is being overridden by people who are not from there, mostly from Northern Africa. They refuse to learn the language. They refuse to understand the culture. They act as if they're still in Northern Africa. So 1 year later, is it better or worse in Italy?
11: Joe, this is a very sad answer I'm going to give to you tonight. It has never been worse, and it's getting worse each time I come back to Italy. Just a few days ago in Milan, a Polish model, yeah, was attacked in the afternoon by a gang of guys. They call them the baby gangs right now. They are these groups from North Africa, God knows when. And the insanity is that we're not concerned in Italy to protect safety, which shouldn't be, of course, a political slogan. It shouldn't be a luxury. It should be a basic right in every civilized country to walk your street safe in plain afternoon in the center of Milan. She was not walking in an alley. She was literally in Piazza Romana. It's really like the center, the heart of the city. She was attacked by a group of people and saved by an Italian guy who intervened to protect her. But she released the interview. She gave interview, and she has this black eye. I mean, she was literally, he saved her life. But now why I tell you that? I'm telling you that because I'm seeing in Italy something that I experienced in the United States 2 years ago, which is the concern of people is to protect so-called minority. You should be politically correct. If you mention the fact that these people are illegals from North Africa, people will jump at you. And they will tell you, this doesn't mean anything. Anybody could do that. No, it's not true. Not anybody could do that. We never saw Italian people attacking women in the street anytime before. At least might be exceptional circumstances, but I never heard of it in my entire life. So I'm seeing the Democrat insanity that I experienced in the United States now here in Italy because of this massive immigration. People that just don't belong here, they don't want to integrate here, hate our culture, disrespect our women, and I'm sorry, there are not many people that are capable today to tell the things for what they are.
0: But, you know, Simone, you've got a woman as the prime minister. You've got somebody in Giorgia Meloni who basically ran like she was going to be Donald Trump. Are the borders still open? Are we still expecting people to show up in Lampedusa? Is Northern Africa still sending, you know, anybody and everybody they want, or have they shut that down?
11: No, it's open. It's called European Union. Many people, I am a big supporter of Fratelli d'Italia, which is Giorgia Meloni's group. But I think many people have been disappointed by her leadership when it comes to immigration. I think she could do better. I think she must do better. And I think that any limitation that to her governance, that it's imposed by the restriction of the European Union, is not enough of justification not to take over security, safety, and borders. We need our country back. Actually, Italy's stuck not to look like Italy anymore. And I'm afraid

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14: Hi, welcome back to the Lars Larson Show. This sounds about as strange as I think it actually is. A New Jersey township is blocking a Christian addiction ministry over a single wire to an exit sign, and this whole fight has been going on for 2 years now. Now, what in the world is going on here? Is this actually just bureaucracy run amok, or is it some kind of targeting because of the ministry that's being done by these Christians? Jeremy Dice is senior counsel to First Liberty Institute and joins me now. Jeremy, welcome back to the program.
15: Thanks for having me again, Lars.
14: Is this town, the township of Clinton, New Jersey, are they just trying to shut this recovery ministry down because they're doing God's work and trying to get people off drugs?
15: It sure does appear that way. And it's not just the town, but the neighbors of the town or of the Dalton Teen Challenge itself. Look, they're in a, they moved.

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11: Hey, welcome back to the Lars Larson Show. It's a pleasure to be with you, and always glad to welcome back to the program our friend John Solomon, the political commentator and founder of JustTheNews.com. John, I know we had planned to talk about Canadian lumber and imports from Mexico and things like that, but I really want to know what you know on the inside track about the deal that we're told is now on the way with Iran?
12: Yeah, it does appear to be that way, President Trump. Pretty clear and kind of specific today. And, you know, if you go back a couple weeks ago, Lars, when we were talking, we said, hey, President Trump might have to go back. At some point, he'll decide it's dragging on too long. He'll drop some missiles, and Iran will soften up. And I think that's exactly what happened here. He showed resolve. He dropped a couple days of missiles. It was painful missiles. They hit some IRGC targets very hard. And Iran basically said, hey, let's make a deal now. We're ready. No more delays. And so the president said just a short while ago, it may happen so quickly that J.D. Vance will go over and sign it this weekend. We'll wait and see if that happens.
11: Wow.
12: Iran is a country that you got to trust but verify, sometimes twice. But it does feel like they did. And but the other thing the president said that was very important is that we moved up the food chain significantly. And what I think that means is that somebody very close to the young Khamenei, the son of the former Mullah leader, is now at the negotiating table, and there's now no more ambiguity about who's in charge, and that's how you ultimately make a deal in Iran. Iran is used to having a single Ayatollah in charge, and so someone around that the new Ayatollah, I'm not sure that the new Ayatollah is healthy enough himself to be negotiating. He was hit hard in a strike back in February. But someone around him is, and it looks like now the U.S. has some very clear people to negotiate with who have decision-making ability, and that seems to have changed the dynamic.
11: So, John, that means that at this point we could see the end of hostilities, reopening the Strait of Hormuz, Iran at least on paper saying we're going to negotiate the giving up of our dust, as Donald Trump calls it,
12: right.
11: No dust, no dollars,
12: right.
11: But that will come about?
12: Yeah, and I think the most important thing, and the president reiterated this a short while ago, Iran is committed to saying they will not seek a nuclear weapon. And if you look in the last 8 to 12 hours in Iranian media, the official Iranian propaganda arms are saying, Iran never really wanted a nuclear weapon. That's always been a figment of the West. That's a pretty good sign for President Trump. That is a change of tune of extraordinary proportions. And
11: John, I mean, even the... you know, the message massagers of the Democrat Party in America, I don't think it pulled that off saying, oh, you thought we were trying to get nuclear weapons? Perish the thought. It was never even our intention. They're going to try to sell that.
12: That is just a good old-fashioned form of Persian propaganda. That's all it is. And we know it. They know it. It's a face-saving measure. But, you know, the opportunity here is for a much larger global settlement in the Middle East. The Middle East could become a far less violent place in the near future if all of this comes together. Now, that's a lot to still have happen, but remember what's happened during the conflict the last 3 months. We've grown closer to Qatar. We've grown closer to UAE. We've grown closer to Saudi Arabia. We've been protecting them. They've been joining us. That is a coalition of three countries that can make a deal with Israel, and all of a sudden you have Abraham Accords 2.0. And then if Iran falls into place, that's important. And then I reported this exclusively over the weekend. The new Iraqi prime minister is making real soundings that he wants to be friendly with the United States. He is not tied to Iran like the prior prime minister.
11: Oh.
12: And he's going to come and visit if Iran were to snap into place and all those Sunni Arab countries were to make peace with Israel and Iran was at least somewhat behaving. It would be a very different Middle East than what we've been used to the last 50 years.
11: I mean, because I had always thought, I mean, at least in recent years, that Iraq was just sort of a vassal state to Iran. But that's changed,
12: that's right.
11: And that's not the case?
12: It goes back and forth. When a Sunni leader is elected, there is a more friendly U.S. version. And then the election changes, and then a Shia leader gets into place, friendly with Iran, and then it becomes a vassal of Iran. Right now, the new leader is going to be Sunni. He's tied to a prior prime minister that was very friendly with President Trump, a guy named Al-Qadhimi. And so right now, Iraq has trended back towards a more friendly U.S. thing. And the most interesting thing I reported on the weekend, Iraq wants to provide security to all the U.S. oil companies in the Kurdistan region, make sure that they're never attacked again, and also get them the back pay that they were denied during the Shia leadership of Iraq. That's going to be big news for all of American companies.
11: Well, and in fact, wasn't that one of the major issues after Gulf War 1 and 2, that
12: yes.
11: It was the three major factions in Iraq and whether or not they could agree to roughly a split of the oil revenues, which were fairly
12: That's
11: large
12: right.
11: for Iraq. Have they got that worked out?
12: It seems like they're getting very close. The one tricky one is the Kurdistan, the Kurds. Now, because they are the most oil-rich part of Iraq, they have more oil than the other sections. But even they are talking, and they were part of this historic meeting that I reported on last week, where all the factions got together and said, we're going to do this. No more tax on U.S. oil companies. Let's get them their back pay, and let's get back to pumping oil and making the world more energy supplied. And I think that is a major achievement for this new prime minister just a few weeks in. And the other thing that's happening, which is really remarkable, some of the Shia militias have laid down their arms, two of the four major militias are there. So if Iraq snaps into place with Iran, the Middle East will be an extraordinary foreign policy accomplishment for this president. Even Democrats will have to acknowledge President Trump pulled off something pretty remarkable.
11: Oh, they're going to hate it, though. John Solomon is with me, justthenews.com. Now, John, inside baseball, do you have a new gig with the Trump administration? I got to ask you about that. I'd seen a report, and I thought I've got to ask John about that.
12: Yeah, I am working on a temporary project, unpaid, but inside the government to help identify documents that we can release to news media, the American public, and the Congress that have long been denied the American public. Things about election integrity, things about weaponization, things about China and COVID and other illicit activities of China. And so it will be short term. It will be, I believe, very high velocity. We're going to release a lot of things in consistency. And I think when people are done, they'll have a level of clarity on things that we were lied to over the last 10 years. One of the things I can tell you in my early work, I've only started for a few days, is that many of the things that we've been told in the last 10 years were simply not true. We've known that, but now we will prove it, and we will get the truth to the American people, and that'll be another legacy of President Trump. It'll be good for the media, part of the reason I want to do it, because a lot of my media colleagues have not accepted the truth of what we've been able to uncover. They will get to see it with their own eyes in ways they haven't. It'll be good for the public. It'll be good for voters ahead of the election. And I make an argument it'll be good for the FBI and the CIA, which still is living with a lot of secret sins. And now their sins will be out and open, and it'll give us a chance to fix them.
11: The other thing would be great is if you had some young man or woman who knows how to do the viral social media memes saying, here's what they were telling us, and here's the new information from John Solomon. I would love to see that kind of, almost like the old Harper's Index list that
12: Wouldn't
11: they used
12: that be
11: to do.
12: Fun?
11: Yeah, to say this is what they were telling
12: great
11: us,
12: idea.
11: And this is the real truth. That is John Solomon. John is the founder of Just the News. John, congratulations on that new gig with the Trump administration, unpaid, working inside and saying, here's all the information that Americans really had a right to see, and we never got a chance to see it. Now it's coming out. Glad to see that happen. You're listening to the Lars Larson Show.
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0: Hello, Kinetico. 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
17: KTSA. From ABC News, I'm Dave Packer. President Trump says a deal to end the war with Iran could be signed as early as this weekend. And what makes this time different?
18: They will not have a nuclear weapon. They've agreed to that. There will be no, which is the whole reason, which is a big part of the reason.
19: Is that going to be in your agreement, sir?
18: They will not only not have, they will not purchase, develop in any way, any shape, in any way, shape, or form, a nuclear weapon. They will not have a nuclear weapon.
17: This after the president announced he was canceling strikes against Iran, and Trump had mused about taking Karg Island, Iran's central oil processing site. ABC News national security and defense analyst Mick Mulroy says that would have been a major escalation.
20: Not only would it, of course, restarted the air war, but it would have probably involved troops on the ground in Karg Island that would have been there for a sustained period of time, because the president was talking about essentially controlling their oil and gas industry.
17: The man charged with killing former Minnesota House Speaker Melissa Hortman and her husband and wounding another Democratic lawmaker, State Senator John Hoffman, and his wife, has changed his plea to federal charges as part of a deal with prosecutors to avoid the death penalty.
14: There was sobbing in the courtroom as both families listened to Bolter admit to the crimes. And the Huffmans, who survived that attack, saying in a statement, quote, "There's no justice for Mark and Melissa Hortman, and there's not justice when our family and our state will never truly heal."
17: ABC's Faith Abube. Bad news when you get this message from the tower.
19: Lufthansa 459 Super, do you require anything other than law enforcement at the gate? Roger.
17: That's audio from Live ATC that Lufthansa Airlines flight heading from San Francisco to Munich had to divert to Boston for what the airline and authorities call an unruly passenger that posed a threat. Massachusetts State Police say a female passenger reportedly attacked another passenger and had to be handcuffed to her seat. Unclear if there are any injuries. 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
17: Crowds clashed with police for a second night in Belfast after an immigrant was charged with a brutal knife attack. ABC's James Longman has more.
25: Police say protesters have been trying to reach a hotel they believe was housing immigrants, and disturbingly, earlier this week, some went door to door in a local street looking for foreigners and torching homes. Now, the family of the man who lost his left eye in that attack have appealed for calm, and they say that while they're completely devastated by what's happened to him, they reject violence as the response.
17: Trial is underway in Los Angeles for Jonathan Rendernecht, accused of starting what eventually grew into last year's deadly Palisades fire. Prosecutors claim Rendernecht wanted revenge. ABC News legal contributor Brian Buckmeyer.
26: With this defendant and the idea of setting the fire in a specific community that has high-income individuals and why he would do that, I think that lends itself to this is a thing that people can understand, can connect, can make sense of. And they can say, okay, you're isolated. You don't like a certain population of people. You are fascinated with fire. A person who has these connective tissues would do this.
17: Personnel are accounted for after a huge blaze at a Tracy, California medical manufacturing and distribution facility. Authorities issued respiratory alerts and blocked off roads impacted by the smoke south of Stockton. There is an existing red flag warning in California's Central Valley with temperatures in the 90s. The cause of this fire still under investigation. Dave Packer, ABC News.
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1: best way to drive out the devil, because the devil doesn't yield to scriptures to jeer and flout him, because the devil cannot bear scorn. And it's colonization. People who are stupid act like it's a politically incorrect thing. It is an absolutely 100% accurate statement to say. It is invasion without the munitions of conflict. It is a form of asymmetrical warfare without firing a shot.
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2: We are stopping a very evil nation which has killed thousands of our people. No legs, no arms, face obliterated. You know, what they've done with, you know, the roadside bomb, Soleimani, who I killed. But Soleimani was their top general. He was a brilliant general, an evil general, an evil person. But he was a brilliant general. He was a violent general. And he was the father of the roadside bomb. And they sent him off by the thousands. And every time you see a soldier without his legs or without his legs it's and him. Arms and beyond, that's Soleimani.
3: So
2: 95%.
4: What a crazy morning.
2: So I took care of that.
4: Afternoon now.
2: And now we have Iran in a very, I guess, the ultimate position. They have no choice.
4: So this is POTUS this morning, just this morning, and he's talking about Karg Island, which we're going to dive into. But I wanted to play that because, so when I was planning the show today, this was going to be the biggest thing that we had for the show, right? Biggest thing today was POTUS, which is still huge. POTUS talking about the, not escalation, but now the fulfillment of what he was has been discussing, honestly, for 40 years with Iran, if I'm being, you know, it's been 40 years, come on, 40 years with Iran. And so he did not commit to Karg Island, and I'm going to talk about the strategic importance of Karg Island and how if you were to escalate in terms of force, why you would rather have Karg Island than a situation where you're going into Iran proper. I mean, it would require boots on the ground, but also not, you don't even know necessarily, would the U.S. even be the ones to do it? Because, you know, I'm just saying, there's, you know, Israel's over there as well. We got a lot to unpack because on top of this, all right, so on top of this, then we've got this story with the Pentagon. Look at me. Give me a second to pull this up. So I know this is crazy. So we're following this along with you. And I've got I got a call and one text in to try to get, because I know some people that work at the Pentagon. Of course, everybody is completely locked down. I had a friend of mine that right as this story broke, and she works in the press, texted me and said something's happening with the Pentagon. I'm like, oh, my gosh. So if you are unaware of what's happening, so this is the Pentagon, as you know, it's considered the largest office building in the world. They deal with a lot of secure stuff there, obviously. And I'm saying this because this is what's going to make sense, what I tell you next. So they have it's a very sophisticated system in place that monitors everything from air quality, temperature, even electromagnet. I mean, it monitors literally everything that you can imagine. Think of the craziest home security system and multiply it by 11, and that's kind of what you get at the Pentagon. And so within the inner portion of the Pentagon, and they call it the apex, and that's because it's, you know, a highly trafficked corridor, and it's really centralized. The system that they have, the security system that detects, you know, heat, temperature, air quality, it registered something toxic in the air quality. And technically what they said was that it was an issue. It was an air quality issue that necessitated a full-on lockdown. And then they had to implement all of these precautionary procedures in place, right? And so the issue, they've got it all. Apparently, one thing, there was one reporter who said, per his sources, that they had something, but they wouldn't say whether it was a solid or a liquid, or even if they noticed it was aerosol, you know, any whatever it was, or gas, that they were testing something. Now, some people were saying that it was a false alarm. but they're working to, I think media saying that, CNN was saying that they were told that it was a false alarm. But regardless, they said that the lockdown was going to go on until for at least another couple hours until they were evacuated and then they locked things down. And so they're trying to see. It could be a false alarm. It could be. It could not be. Yeah, that's what they're saying. It's a false alarm. But, well, that's what the media is. So far, there hasn't been an official word from the administration or the Pentagon. So we're waiting to see for that. But that's what some of the media is saying. I get why people would think, oh, my gosh, something seriously, because of everything that's going on with Iran, which is why we played that soundbite when we were coming into the program, because that's, you know, Trump is we struck Iran again. We're going to get into that. But I get it. There's a lot of elements there. I get it. Right. That make you think, oh, my gosh, it's Iranians. My first thought was, it's some damn Iranians in there. That was my first thought. I mean, I would love to, I want it to be a false alarm. Specifically because it's like so innermost in the Pentagon for something like that. For something like that to have happened, that means someone had the credentials to get in there to do it. That means it's on the inside. So I don't want that to happen because that's major security FUBAR. That's a big, giant cluster. Boop. That's what that is. And we don't want that. We don't want baddies in the inner circle, right? You don't want baddies that you don't have the ability to even get into the innermost part, the apex of the Pentagon. But by damn, if somebody had the means and the motive and the ability to do something horrible to people who work there, they do. Yeah, that kind of rubs you the wrong way. So I don't want it to be a real thing. So I'm pulling for a false alarm and I'm waiting for total confirmation. So it's not anything at this point until they confirm it. But that's what happened. But man, the air sensors. And then I got a million questions about that. What if somebody wears a particularly strong, heinous perfume? You know those ladies, right? It's like a sweet, sickly, like artificially floral scent. You know what I'm saying?
0: That's artificial.
4: Like sidebar right now. Okay, let's just gather around the table. So I was on an international flight one time. This is a multi-hour flight. And I mean, I go in. I'm in business class because it's a long flight, and your girl works when she's on the plane. Okay, she doesn't lay back with headphones on. Your girl works. So I'm getting comfy, right? Get in my seat, and I watch. You all know this feeling. I watch this lady stand up, and I watched her pull out, and it was an Oud, OUD, and I could see that on the bottle. I'm like, oh, we're all about to die. That was my first thought. In the middle of the cabin, and starts ch-ch-ch, like she's taking a perfume bath. And I mean, I'm immediately like, what in the world of stink did you just spray on yourself? And then I'm thinking, oh my gosh, what if that, like, you know, I was immediately thinking poisoned by perfume. And you know, my mind races. I'm very, yeah, it's not supposed to be subtle though, Kane. This was not subtle. This was, I'm going to punch you in the face with my scent. That's what it was. Y'all know what it, like. I don't mind perfume. I don't even mind if people accidentally overdo it. Just not in front of me. You know what I'm saying? Because then you're breathing it in. That's those particles that are going up your nose. Anyway, long story long, it would be great to have things like that on everything. I want a system like that on a plane, and I want it to go off if somebody stinky gets on and they're like, get out. Get out. You can't fly this plane. I want that sophisticated level of security. So we're waiting and seeing. I'm not freaking out over it because I just don't. This is how you know it's not anything to freak out over. If the news goes to commercial while they're talking about the story, it's not a big deal.
0: That's a good measure.
4: That's a very good measure.
0: Yeah.
4: That is as bankable as the Waffle House indicator for storms. Mark my words. So if you're watching something, you're watching news and they got the headlines and they're talking about a particular story, you know, all that stuff. If they go to commercial while they're talking about it, it's not. It's going to be a nothing burger by within the next hour or two, just so you know. So that's a good measure of things. So I also, here's another question that I have. Everybody was showing, and one other quick thing. I also understand people's suspicion, not just because of the Iran stuff, but because after 9/11, we had that anthrax scare that went on for like a year. And they were sending anthrax legit to the Pentagon and all this other stuff. So I get it, right? I completely understand. And I don't think people being sensitive or concerned about it is overblown or hyperbole, right? But here's the other question that I have, and I don't want to put it out there, but how many times did you guys see the like news stations put a map of the Pentagon up on the TV. I don't want everybody to know how it's laid out. Is that weird? Kane, do you want everybody to know how that's laid out?
3: Actually, you know, I never really gave it thought, and I wonder how detailed those. I put a screenshot in the Slack channel there. To your point, yeah, I'm with you on that. I never really gave it any thought until you just mentioned it.
4: Yeah.
3: But I don't want them to know how what all these different rings are inside the Pentagon and where everything's listed.
4: I don't want them to know anything. I don't want them to know what the hallways are called. I don't want them to know what anything is. I don't want them to know that there's an apex. And I only even know that they have an inner sanctum because I know people that work there, and that's it. Otherwise, if you drop me off at the Pentagon, I don't know where I'm going, nor do you. We don't know where we're going. We need a tour. But I don't really like the idea of a map. Like, here it is, guys. Here's it at. Here's where everything is. Look at it. I don't really want that. That just kind of bothers me a little bit. But like I said, I get it how people would be. It's not being Chicken Little. I understand how people would feel nervous and concerned because how long did the anthrax go on? Do you remember this? I didn't have time to run through this before we came to air because all of this was happening as we were getting ready to start. But I just remember it went on for like an hour and or not an hour, sorry, a year. It went on for like a whole year where people were getting lawmakers would get. And then it wasn't all anthrax all the time. It was somebody got an envelope of suspicious white powder and Hunter Biden immediately would knock it out of your hands and try to snort it. I'm kidding. But so a lot of them were like false flags and not false flags, but I think it was all on purpose. Like you never knew if it was going to be real, if you got it or not. Right. And that was the whole design. It was to terrorize people. So I understand, like I said, why people would be super concerned because that 9/11, I get it. It makes sense. So it's unfortunate, but we'll see. I mean, it could have been a false alarm, but then my mind goes, a system that is that sophisticated, really a false alarm? I sound like Kane right now, wrapping my head in tinfoil. Oh my gosh, Juan's like, yes, you do, right?
3: Ain't nothing wrong with that.
4: It's like you have such a sophisticated system. Really a false alarm? Really? I don't know. I got questions, but we're going to continue following this story. We're also going to bring you the latest with Iran. Trump is done. And remember what I said, and I mentioned this when we did a little pre-tape yesterday with Piers Morgan. And that's when I, you know, was really attuned to this narrative, trying to put daylight between Netanyahu and Trump. You know, I was watching some of the coverage of this, and honestly, I really feel like it's a good cop, bad cop play that they're doing. I think that any discord between Trump and Netanyahu is entirely performative, and I think it's just good cop, bad cop, which is an effective strategy. But we're going to talk about the latest with Iran and Trump's vow on Karg Island. Not so much a vow, but a threat, I should say. And the difficulties as well, because he did kind of box himself in just a little bit when he was talking about boots on the ground. Well, what happens if that's what's needed for Karg Island? Where does the American public go for that? What does that look like? We're going to dive into all of that and more. So it's a busy show today. And like I said, we'll continue following this stuff with the Pentagon. The folks who help bring you the program, it's our friends over at Noble Gold. This is like exactly what we're talking about. Nobody knows what's happening. And so I know it goes against your gut. This is when you need to move on gold. When you are totally confused and you have no idea what's happening in the news because everything's uncertain and it's totally chaotic, that's when gold thrives. Gold loves uncertainty. It does very well regardless, but particularly during uncertainty. And so this is what Noble Gold does. They've been doing this day in and day out for just a little over 10 years. You can't be in wait and see mode, right? You can't wait on stuff like Iran. You can't wait on stuff like the stuff in the news, the economy, anything. Gold doesn't wait. It moves on fear. It moves on instability. It moves on the unknown. Monsters are afraid of gold. I'm kidding. 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
4: And now, all of the news you would probably miss. It's time for Dana's Quick Five.
5: So we're still watching all that stuff with the Pentagon. CNN saying that it looks like a false alarm, which I'm kind of inclined. I mean, I would like for it to be. Otherwise, it's too, super spooky. But that's some of the latest reporting that they're waiting to get confirmation, I think, from the Pentagon. NBA, the final score, the largest Game 3 audience since the Jordan era. ABC's telecast averaged almost 24 million viewers Monday night. That's huge. 26.3 million viewers. That was what they clocked at 11:15 p.m. Eastern time in the closing minutes. That's pretty wild. Now, the series is going to go at least 5 after San Antonio's win Monday. So they said that the finals are averaging over 19 million viewers. That's pretty. That's only second, they said, to the 2017 finals. That was maybe just a little bit over for the first 3 games. So there's a lot of ad sales happening on that. World's largest graveyard, this is so goth, discovered by a sub at the bottom of the ocean. They say it's totally unexpected. Yeah, nobody unexpects the ocean bottom graveyard. You're right. But they said it was found in the Indian Ocean by Chinese scientists, and that means CCP, so I don't believe it. Humans prefer to walk anti-clockwise, scientists find, but the reason is unclear. And I have no idea why they even decided to study why humans prefer to walk anti-clockwise. So that's counterclockwise. That's the actual phrase that smart people use. I know everyone's like, what is this anti-clockwise? It's counterclockwise. But they said that there's a left turn bias, not me. I will turn right just because I'm so allergic to the left. I only make right turns. I only turn right. Yeah, that's right. If you turn right 3 times, it's a left. You know, I'm just saying. I ran out of time. But I have a lot more coming up. Don't miss. We got a lot of stuff to update you on. Stay with us. 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
10: Calling off another round of strikes in Iran, President Trump now says a deal to end the war could be signed as early as this weekend. And what makes this time different?
11: We will not have a nuclear weapon. They've agreed to that. There will be no, which is the whole reason, which is a big part of the reason.
12: Is that going to be in your agreement, sir?
11: They will not only not have, they will not purchase, develop in any way, any shape in any way, shape, or form a nuclear weapon. They will not have a nuclear weapon.
10: Vance Bolter, the man charged with killing former Minnesota House Speaker Melissa Hortman and her husband, and wounding another Democratic lawmaker, State Senator John Hoffman and his wife, has changed his plea to guilty in his federal case as part of a deal with prosecutors to avoid the death penalty. U.S. Park Police investigating what it's calling vandalism after the numbers 86 and 47 were found marked in the grass on the

0: National Mall, not far from the site of President Trump's UFC Freedom 250 event this weekend. This is ABC News.
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17: Welcome back to the program. Dana Lash with you. Coming up, we're going to talk about this phenomenon of the Europeans that are driving all around the southern part of the United States for World Cup, and they're following all the teams, and they are discovering real America. And the Europeans have discovered ranch. Except they called it gravy. Like, they were all calling it gravy. And And yeah, sauces and gravy. And everyone's like, no, it's a dressing. And I read, I'm not even kidding you, like 150 comment thread where the Europeans were trying to understand why that was dressing. And they're like, but it's thick like gravy. And someone else is like, this is a sauce like my mom makes on Sundays with the roast and taters. And it's just hysterical. But they're so like innocent and they love it so much, and their minds are open, and it's

0: a real, I mean, it's so completely different than Gal Sharpton going to Russia and being like, oh, love the commies. I mean, it's very different. So we're going to talk about all of that. But in the meantime, let's talk about Karg. Can I just make a note on that? That's a word that you don't say, like, with a smile. It sounds like you got a chicken wing stuck in your throat. Karg. Karg Island. It sounds fake. So why are we talking about Karg Island? Well, because the president's talking about Karg Island. First off, let me tell you about Karg Island. It is sometimes, so it's like right in there in the Persian Gulf, but it's more to, it's closer to where IRGC can actually provide its support, which is why it's been a little, it's been a little bit of a trick. It's been a little tricky there. And so the idea, this is, let's see, let me pull up. You got to forgive me. I know I have a 4.5 foot wide screen, but, you know, it's not enough. More is more, right? So he was, this is cut three. This is what the president mentioned in terms of Karg Island. He's been talking about this legitimately for, what, my whole life.
1: Yeah, since the 80s.
0: My whole entire life. He's always hated Iran. If you go back real quick and you look on YouTube, and you just Google, like, Trump talking about Iran through the years, I have to question if people actually knew him, if they didn't know where he stood on this. He, of all the things he's never been inconsistent on, it's actually this. But let's play cut three. This is what he said today.
2: Look, my preference has always been take Karg Island. That's been, Brian knows that. I spoke to him a long time ago. Lawrence knows it. I spoke to him a long time ago. I said my preference would be that. I don't know that America has the stomach for it, to be honest with you. You're going to make a fortune, but I don't know that America has the stomach. I think they'd like to see us come home.
0: Yeah, and that's the key, whether or not America has the stomach for it. And this is what I'm talking about when I say that Iran is playing this game where they want to drag everything out, and they're trying to, it's like a war of attrition, but with information as part of, that's the OPSEC, right? So that's the, it's all about information and the, how do I put it? The custody of public favor, for the lack of a better way to put it. They want to prosecute this in the court of public opinion, and by dragging it out, wear everyone down and make them think that the length of time is somehow reflective upon Iran's victim nature. That it's, they're bigger victims because it's being dragged out. But it's Iran that's been dragging it out. And Trump started getting criticism from home. You can't have a Sitzkrieg, you know. You that's not possible. And you can't have a proportional response. These people only know brutality. When you're dealing with thugs that only know brutality, you have to speak their language for them to get the point. Because everything else they view as weakness. They view diplomacy as weakness. I know that's crazy for our developed Western minds, but, you know, these Bronze Age bastards, that's how they view things. And so now we got round three. And this, we have the, he tweeted out, let me pull this up, because he put some of this stuff on X where he was talking about Karg Island. And it was a threat. He didn't say we were doing it, but it was a threat. So now we have, and Hegseth spoke about this yesterday. He arrived at CENTCOM to oversee the new strikes, and Trump threatened to seize Karg Island. He said the United States will be hitting Iran, whose Navy, Air Force, radar, anti-aircraft, and all other forms of defense, together with its most offensive capability, are gone. Very hard tonight, he said. And at some point in the not-too-distant future, he added, we will be taking Karg Island and the other oil infrastructure points, assume total control of their oil and gas markets, much like we have with Venezuela, which is working out brilliantly for both Venezuela and the United States of America. Thank you for your attention to this matter. Now, like I said, he's been in the 80s. There was an interview that he did with Barbara Walters where he went in depth. It was like 30 minutes of him talking about Iran. That may have been at least 20 minutes of him talking about Iran. And he's talked before about how really, you know, one of the quickest ways to end all of this is Karg Island, right? Because that is the, it's like the linchpin for their oil, their exports. It's for their oil exports for Iran. That's a linchpin. And it is, I mean, when you consider, that's a hell of a lot easier than trying to do something

claim. So that's a little bit tricky. There are a couple of the islands, the little island clusters that are there in the Gulf that actually are the Emiratis, the United Arab Emirates, and not really Iran. But Karg Island, it's more, I guess you could say, more northern into the Persian Gulf. And so by that, it's a lot closer than all of the other islands to IRGC support. So that makes it, I mean, not tricky for us, but there is that layer. It's not a complication, but there's an additional layer to consider that's involved in it. So to go into Karg, you got to have boots on the ground. Now, this is the rub. Trump had said he doesn't want boots on the ground. I mean, technically, give or take, you're training people here and there. I get it. That counts as having boots on the ground. But this would be a little bit different. And would it be us or would it be just us? Would it be a joint operation? I think that if it comes to that, I think you have to press upon the Saudis to send. And that's going to be tough for the Saudis because Saudis and Iran, you know, you're playing a very delicate power balance over there where you don't want to alienate Shia because you're trying to have influence in that whole area. So you're trying to triangulate and play all sides. So that's kind of a different. I mean, I think the Emiratis or Bahrain would probably be more conducive, perhaps, but it would require boots on the ground. Now, Trump said there's not going to be boots on the ground. And there's not going to be any courtesy of nuance afforded him. I'm not saying that. I'm just calling it out. That's and you know that. There are going to be people, and there are people that are waiting and salivating over this, and they are waiting for him to do it so they can say, look, Trump betrayed you. So this is the gamble. He absolutely has an option to go in and bust balls. He absolutely does. And I think the United States, because, I mean, it's our military, for crying out loud, this would be an exercise for them. Let's be honest about it. It would be an exercise, but it doesn't matter. It doesn't matter if they skipped with lollipops into Karg Island and everyone just dropped dead up on the side of, you know, our armed forces on the ground there. It doesn't matter. What people would say is that Trump lied and betrayed Americans and put boots on the ground, committed boots on the ground. Tucker Carlson's already structuring that argument with his drunk red-faced brother, right? Other people, other click whores in Podcastistan, they're already setting this up. They're trying to eliminate all options on the table. This is where I think the one mistake that Trump made was taking any option off the table. I didn't like it when Barack Obama did it either. I was incredibly critical. Whenever any leader gets up there and they say, okay, well, we'll do this, but this is where we draw the line. You never tell your enemy what you're willing to do or not do. You want your enemy to think that they're willing to, you're willing to burn down the world just to melt their face off. You want the enemy absolutely scared out of their mind as to what you would do. That's why I like crazy Trump. I like it when Trump, you know, when people are worried about him spouting off on social media and you think he may press the button because he damn well may. He could get mad enough and do it. I like that. I like that uncertainty. I like the lack of predictability. And when you take something off the table, you're taking an advantage away from yourself. So I never like that, even though nobody wants boots on the ground. But at the same time, and I'm not arguing for this, I'm just telling you how it is. At the same time, if you want a mission over, there are a lot of variables that can change the ground and a lot of variables that can change the trajectory of the mission. And you have to be able to move nimbly and adapt. And when you are boxing yourself in, that can actually make it trickier for you in the court of public opinion than not. So I think he made it a little harder for himself with this situation by saying he doesn't want troops on the ground. Now, this is what he said during, he has said this before in interviews, although he also has said, you know, that, and who knows, you know how he talks, who knows, it could happen. I think people need to give him some grace because here's the issue. How he campaigned and talking about conflict, Trump has been very consistent on this. And there is a pattern. When he wants to prosecute something, he goes in, knocks them on their backside, and gets out. We're not staying over there nation building. We're not doing any of that dumb nonsense. We're not committing our time and treasure and resources, and treasure meaning our people, to, you know, foreign wars and distant lands. I think the people who disregard the threat that Iran has posed to the United States throughout the decades have their head up their backsides. I mean, it's true. You either believe it's a terrorist state that has killed hundreds of Americans or you don't. But all of the instability

0: in this region has been from that entity our whole lives. I don't even know how to live in a world where Iran's not the jackwagon trying to destabilize the Middle East. What does that even look like, Kane? No, nobody knows. But my point in bringing this up is that if it got to that point in order to just take them off the table and be done with it, I think that they need to bet on a successful op as a way to make good for no boots on the ground. Would you agree with that, Kane?
1: Yeah.
0: I think if it comes to that and we have boots on the ground in Karg Island, I'm not talking about going into Iran. I'm talking about Karg Island. Going into Karg Island, boots on the ground, then if it's quick, successful, you're in and out, and you achieve your objective, then that is going to go a long way in making up with anyone who would have been critical over Trump saying no boots on the ground, and then there's boots committed to the ground. Although he's modified it. He said, you know, and Lorraine shares a piece from a news, what news channel is this? WANE. It's in D.C., where it says, yeah, he won't rule it out. He said, no, he doesn't want them there, but he's not going to rule it out. So there's a bit of a modification, which I think that's normal. I mean, you got to look at it. We don't live in a static world with static threats. Things change. But what instead of being super highly critical of a leader, I think that's really trying to solve the problem with minimal loss of life and resource, I think people need to start being a little bit more critical of the entities that are trying to box in the leader of the free world and Americans on what we can and can't do, while the Iranians get to, you know, the Iranian regime gets to do whatever the hell they want to. They get to fire rockets at allies and try to act like they're the victims when those allies strike back. Don't get played. And as it relates to Trump and Netanyahu, that op, remember, I told you this yesterday, they're trying to put daylight in between them. They want to, but I think they have a good cop, bad cop. I think it's any discord is all performative. But it's very interesting right now, and we'll see what happens. But Iran, they have no interest in making a deal. They never have. No one believes this. Iran has no interest in making a deal. They're never going to make a deal, ever. And that needs to be the reality when making these decisions going forward. We have a lot more on the way as we move. We got Days of These United States coming up. And I know you don't want to miss our partners that help bring you the program. It's the folks over at Ghostbed. 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If you haven't switched to a Ghostbed, you might as well just sleep on a pile of trash, because that's what all the other mattresses are. 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
9: like sands through the hourglass. 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
10: Everybody, day after the primary, we won last night. Resounding win from the voters of Maine.
0: Oh,
10: who
0: Flattner.
10: Very much want to see a change in our politics.
0: Of course he's a
10: but this morning, I'm doing very important things, which is riding on the bike bus in Bar Harbor, where the community gets together and helps ride with all of the kids who want to ride their bikes to school. And so it's safe and fun.
0: Just keep them away from porta-johns.
10: It's exactly the thing that we need a lot more of in this country, which is people coming together and realizing that their neighbors are good people. And everybody really just wants
0: look,
10: to help each other.
0: This dude is such a fake. He is such a fake. Of course, he's pretending to be a cyclist now, too, I'll tell you what. This is a guy who's a complete Nepo baby who went, he grew up, do you know he grew up in an Oceanside mansion?
11: No.
0: Grant Plattner grew up in an Oceanside mansion. Oh, my gosh. Hold up. I'm going to pull this up. Because his house, geez, it is about as bougie. Yes, he did. And everyone's like, oh, he spent in modest surroundings. No, he grew up in a mansion. He also went to like a $75,000 a year private school. I can't even imagine. He is a super... Now, look, I don't mind people who are rich kids. I don't mind how people, families work hard for what they earn, and they can do whatever the hell they want with it. I'm not a Marxist. But don't sit here. I don't like the inauthenticity. I don't like it when people cosplay. And Democrats do this, whether it's Elizabeth Warren faking like she's Native an American Indian, or if it's Graham Plattner who's pretending to be poor, or if it's Jasmine Crockett acting like she's hood. No, all these people came from the richest areas. They were born with silver spoons up their backsides. These people have never met they've never met adversity, much less diversity. So, no, this guy, I hope there wasn't a porta-john on the way. Ugh. Stick with the second hour on the way.
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14: From ABC News, I'm Dave Packer. An apparent de-escalation in the war with Iran, President Trump calling off strikes and claiming a deal could be signed this weekend.
15: Most importantly, we have a deal that Iran will never have a nuclear weapon, which was the whole purpose of what we had to go through to get this. So it was a big, very big thing.
14: Word of that possible agreement came after days of renewed fighting and a threat from the president to, quote, hit Iran very hard. But Iranian leaders are making it clear that nothing's been finalized.
16: We've also been hearing from Israel. Israel's Prime Minister Benjamin Netanyahu has called President Trump and discussed this memorandum of understanding. According to sources, Israel was not informed of in advance and was surprised to learn of this, that a deal was imminent.
14: ABC foreign correspondent Patrick Reeval. President Trump has nominated Jay Clayton to be his new director of national intelligence. Clayton is the U.S. attorney for the Southern District of New York. He would replace Tulsi Gabbard, who stepped down last month. The nomination comes after Trump selected Bill Pulte to serve in the role as acting capacity. It caused an uproar on Capitol Hill due to his lack of experience. Trump urged Congress to confirm Clayton as soon as possible. The National Weather Service says at least three tornadoes hit towns outside of Chicago Thursday night as severe storms grounded flights, knocked out power, and brought down trees. Cleanup was already underway in Chicago from Wednesday.

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1: Hello, hello. Welcome back to the program. We're at the top of the second hour. I almost said it's Wednesday. It's Thursday. It's Thursday. Ooh, by the way, sidebar. Kane, I got some tomatoes to give you. Don't let me forget. And if I don't say it live on air, I will totally forget. I already got, I've been getting my bounty from the garden. All right, so welcome back to the program. Like I said, we're at the top of this second hour, this Thursday, getting you set up. There's a couple of things that we're following. That's why I'm a little, because the Pentagon thing that we started the first hour with, so right when we were getting ready to go on air, we had this, you know, Pentagon's on lockdown, and I was hearing from a couple of friends of mine who work in the press, and they're like, something's going on over there. But it looks like, because now multiple media entities are saying, yes, it's a false alarm, no reason. And we weren't saying that it was anything regardless. We're just like, this is what's happening. But they were saying it's a false alarm, no big deal. And if you missed what happened, they locked down the Pentagon earlier because part of their security system includes, how would you describe it, Kane? Like it can detect biohazards in the air?
2: Yeah.
1: Is that, I don't know what you would call that.
2: I don't know either. Scent detector? I have no idea.
1: But, okay, I have a question observation. So if it's a false alarm, what would trigger that? You know, I gave the example earlier in the first hour, like, what if, you know, I was on an international flight and I had to coexist in the business cabin with a woman who thought it acceptable to spray herself with OUD, isn't that how you say it, OUD, and it said it on the bottle. I can't remember what brand it was, but it reached down into my throat and strangled me from the inside. And I'm like, what would set something like that off? Could it be somebody crop dusting when they were walking down the hall? Kane asked that. I mean, legitimate question. That is a biohazard. Legit question. I'm just curious because, you know, and I wanted it also to be a false alarm because the idea that somebody could get that far into the interior of the Pentagon and this area that they call the apex, because that's like the center and it connects. Apparently it's like a spot where a lot of things converge. They have 17 miles of hallways there. I don't want to think that anybody can go to places insensitive in the government where I don't even have the clearance to go. Right. So I was like, please let this be a false alarm. But then if it's a false alarm, who did it? Somebody wearing stanky perfume or stanky cologne, or somebody crop dusted, or maybe somebody vomited. I don't know. Maybe somebody had a bender last night and they went out and bleh. I don't know. Made of questions right now. Fair to ask, right? It's fair to ask, I think, Kane.
2: When I was a kid, there was those little glass vials you could buy that had like the fart juice in there, and you would stomp on it and it would make, you know, stink up the area that you were at. I wonder, you know, I don't know if they still even make those things. But I wonder if that could be it.
1: I mean, you know, you can also have, I mean, like, what is it? Deer scent? I don't know how else to, all the dudes in my family, when they go hunt, that's what they do. They have like different, there's things you can get, different scents. Some of them are nasty. Works though. I mean, I'm not complaining. It works. So, I don't know, I just got like, I'm just wondering what set off the false alarm. That's all. I'm not wrapping my head in tinfoil. I'm not turning into Kane, right? Not turning into him. We're just curious.
2: That seemed unnecessarily hurtful.
1: Well, no, normally you're the one in this situation. Like, what is it? It's a false alarm. What do you mean it's a false alarm? How do you trigger something that sophisticated and sensitive? How does that get triggered? That's usually Kane. And that's me right now.
2: I still had that speculation. Yeah.
1: Well, you're being very, like, chill about it, which I don't appreciate because it makes me look crazy.
2: Sorry. I think, I mean, it could have been...
1: Go back to talking about chemtrails in your bacteria tea. I like that better.
2: It could have been something from the chemtrails that fell right into the Pentagon.
1: Okay, there we go. Thank you.
2: It's open top.
1: Yeah, the courtyard in the middle. Yeah, you're right. You're right. You're right. Okay, there you go. There you go. So that looks like it's a false alarm. In the meantime, we're talking about taking control of Karg Island. And how would that happen? And we were playing some of the audio of that because POTUS is right when he says, I don't know if the American people are going to go for it. I think they, like I said, I think they would have a couple of months ago. But as to this point now, I don't know. I don't know if they would. But if it I mean, we're striking percentcom. We're striking assets, IRGC assets. So I don't know, but I think people don't want to wait and see. If Trump says, look, you can't go from, I could shoot someone on Fifth Avenue and they would, and people would love me too. Well, I don't know if I can do this because the American people want, you can't do it. You can't do it. They, if they think that he is decisive and he's confident in his decision, the people are going to support him. I don't know any other politician that has engendered that sort of goodwill from voters, right? I don't know any politician that has. I'm just saying. So I think if he is just decisive, and I think he needs to stop listening to the feet draggers. I'm not going to look. I know the VP isn't on board with him, but I will say I give the VP credit for at least not making a big deal of it publicly. Although there's a lot of question about ODNI and Joe Kent and some of the stuff happening in those intel agencies about power jockeying and whose camp that was. So there's some stuff there, but at least publicly he's been supportive of POTUS, but it's clear that, you know, Vance isn't on the same page. He's apparently going on The View for some reason. Why is JD Vance going on The View? Why is the vice president going on The View? Now, I have a theory. I think that he needs to compete with Rubio's name in the headlines. Don't say, Dana, this isn't the time for that, because he's been going on a meeting with multi-million and billion-dollar fundraisers. Or donors. He's been at fundraisers with billionaire donors. And he has been, I know he can say that he's not going to run in 28. He's absolutely running in 28. You don't have a very carefully manufactured ascension like he did and then not run after. But it's tricky for him because VPs off of two-term presidents never win. The statistics are against them. Secondly, I think the court of public opinion is very divided on him. Remember, he wasn't winning Ohio. He was losing Ohio until Mitch McConnell, of all people, spent millions of dollars and bailed out his race, bought all of his ads, did all of it, funded the outreach, did all of it, bailed him out, and he barely won. So I think that he's trying to, because Rubio, by way of being Secretary of State, is all over. And Rubio, I think, has now come into his own. And I think Vance, I think he feels the need to compete with Rubio in the press, at least in the headline. Now, they can be friends and all of that, but don't act like the people are not. The machinations aren't underway for 08. They are 28. They absolutely are. They absolutely are. So this is just, I think, but he's, I think that's what this is. He doesn't need to go and defend. And if you're going to sit here and go and make the case for POTUS, for the administration's agenda, you're not going on The View. You know what I mean? You're going on The View to stunt. You're going on The View. I don't want to say it. You know the phrases. You know what the phrases came.
3: Yeah.
1: So you're going on The View to. That's what you're doing.
3: True.
1: Yeah. Yeah. That's all right. Juan, you agree, don't you? Steve agrees. Y'all agree. That's what this is. Because if you're making the case, if you're trying to have a serious conversation and trying to win people over about the administration, you're not going on The View. So I think he's trying to do the most bang for the buck and have that. Make it look like he's kind of competing, or at least his name, he's doing what he can to keep his name up there as much as Rubio's name is up there. Now, Rubio's name is up there just because the nature of his job require. I mean, he's everywhere right now because we're in a really weird time internationally, and that's just he's being called to do. So, I don't know. I mean, I just don't know why, I don't even think he needs to do this. They had a thing out where they added a chicken coop. Yeah, that's a great headline, but you got Rubio out there with the president, and they're in the Situation Room, and they're monitoring stuff, and then Rubio's out there like, yeah, people need to be able to defend themselves. Entities need to be able to defend themselves. He's out there giving quotes to the press, and it complicates a little bit. Vance is in a weird spot. He's in a weird spot because he can't really make the case for running unless he actually tears down Trump, and he can't be the one to tear down Trump, because then that's going to look like he's betraying the base. So that's part of what the woke Reich is doing. And I'm not saying that they're doing it in collusion or anything, but I'm just saying that, you know, the guy whose favorite podcast is notorious woke Riker, Theo Vaughn, that I'm just saying it's just convenient. Sort of, you know, symbiotic, you could say. A little convenient relationship or convenient moves there. So it's something to watch. I don't know why he's going to go on The View. I don't think that they're going to get the best of him because, look, I mean, it's not exactly a brain trust, right? You're going to get some clips. You're going to get some sound bites out of it. And it's going to make him look like he's doing something. It's giving the illusion of doing something without doing something. So that's the only thing where I don't understand these little hits like this. You know, if you're going to go make the case for something, hold a town hall. Make the case. Hold a town hall. But going on The View? Who the hell even watches The View? Who do you think would watch more? A town hall in primetime, which you know networks would air, or The View? A one-hour town hall or The View? What do you think, Kane? What would get more views?
2: I would say the town hall, because nobody, I mean, these harpies do the same thing every day. Once you get a dose of it, you're like, oh, yeah, I don't need any more of that.
1: And it's midday where people who aren't progressive welfare queens are at their jobs working to pay for all the illegal immigrants that Biden and Harris let in. So that's just weird to me. It's weird. All right, I wanted to switch up and get into a couple of other things here as we talk about Iran and we're watching. We'll come back to that. We'll talk more about Karg Island because now apparently we'll get all of it. But I wanted to talk about, I love the story of Europeans traveling around the southern part of the United States. I know we're running out of time this segment. We'll dive into it again after headlines. But I've been seeing like these German tourists, French tourists, Scottish that have come over to the United States for World Cup. And they're going on these road trips following the teams around. And it's hysterical because they're discovering things like Bucky's and Piggly Wiggly and Ranch, which is hysterical. I read, I think I said, I don't know how many, it was like over 150 some odd comments where Europeans discovered ranch and they were trying to figure out, is it a gravy or a sauce? And someone said it was dressing. And oh my gosh, it's hysterical, but they love it. They love it. They are loving what they're seeing. They're like, I can't believe all the American flags that we see. I can't believe how big the flags are. And you have to realize in Britain, they were trying to make it to where you couldn't even show the St. George Cross. You couldn't even, you know, none of that. But we're going to dive into that because it's been pretty amazing to see. As we move, folks, our partners that bring you the program, it's the folks over at Superbeats that make cholesterol health daily. And this is incredibly important, cholesterol is, because you don't want to take it for granted, right? 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Cholesterol plays a super important role in cellular health, hormone production, even vitamin D creation. 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
16: And now, all of the news you would probably miss. It's time for Dana's Quick Five.
1: So there was a video, I hate social media, that was taken at this restaurant called Noodle Bar Zen. It's in, I guess it's in Florida. This maybe could have been Florida woman. So apparently the woman bought noodles for her son, and I guess he didn't like them, and so he didn't eat them, and so she wasn't going to pay for them, and she was trying to cite consumer law but didn't name actually any specific statute, and they're telling her she has to pay for the noodles because that's how this works, you absolute welfare queen. So yeah, I mean, that's I don't know. Just she was like, that's the law, but there isn't a law actually for that. You ordered it and you have to pay for it. I can't stand people sometimes. I really can't. Man, working in food service.

0: gives you the patience of an angel. Oh, really, Kane? Date set for the World Naked Bike Ride in Madison? So not only are they going to be cyclists, but they're going to be naked cyclists, too?
1: Yeah.
0: Everything about this is gross.
1: Double cringe.
0: Oh, geez. Madison, Wisconsin, because nobody needs to see you naked on a bike. That's disgusting. That is disgusting. Golly, the chafing.
2: It's an annual thing.
0: Why? Oh, does this make sense? They're protesting against oil dependency. If we bomb anybody, I have an idea domestically where one can go. They're protesting what they say is oil dependency by being naked and riding a bike. I don't have anything else to add to that. That's the joke.
1: They know where their bike tires come from, right?
0: No, they're a bunch of morons. You think that they know where anything on their bike comes from? Where their bike seat, the stuff that makes the chain, you know, that oils the chain, the tires, all of that.
1: Bad for the bike seat.
0: I feel bad for everybody in that area. That is not them. That's the horrible. So let's see. We already quit putting the smartphones reducing birth rate story. We've had it 5 times in headlines. No more. A new generation is trying to make thrifting cool again. Thrifting was never not cool. It's just that Gen Z thinks that everything began the day they discovered it. It's the same thing as, like, no offense, but boomers sending you memes from 10 years ago. That's what Gen Z is doing right now with certain things. Like, guys, have you heard of thrifting? Stop. Stick with us. We got more in store. 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
6: ABC News, I'm Dave Packer. An apparent de-escalation in the war with Iran. President Trump calling off strikes and claiming a deal could be signed this weekend.
7: Most importantly, we have a deal that Iran will never have a nuclear weapon, which was the whole purpose of what we had to go through to get this. So it was a big, very big thing.
6: President Trump has nominated Jay Clayton to be his new director of national intelligence. Clayton's the U.S. attorney for the Southern District of New York. The nomination comes after Trump selected Bill Pulte to serve in the role as an acting capacity. His lack of experience caused an uproar on Capitol Hill. Fire officials in Northern California say high winds, high temperatures, and low humidity all made fighting a massive medical warehouse fire very difficult. The 1-million-square-foot facility about 60 miles east of San Francisco was completely destroyed. The cause is unknown. Those officials also say there that the building's sprinklers were not working and the water supply was limited. This is ABC News.
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0: One of my favorite things right now, ladies and gentlemen, little YouTube, God's country, because it's perfect. All of these Europeans that have come to the United States following around the soccer teams or football teams, and they're in Alabama, they're in Louisiana, going through New Orleans, they're in Houston, and they are discovering America. And there are a number of these accounts. Some of them are German, some are French, some are Spanish. There's some Scottish people that have come, Kane, with their bagpipes, and they've been moving into Airbnbs and playing their bagpipes of a morning. And they love America. Juan's preparing some of the video. These are the Scots. This is how they started their morning. Across the street at an Airbnb. Playing the pipes. In a kilt. Don't call it a skirt because they'll kilt you. I mean, it is just great. It's so, but they love it. And watching them go to different places that we all go to regularly. I love seeing familiar things through new eyes. So they go, there's one couple that they and I have been laughing my head off about this because they had ranch. They've never had ranch before. I can't remember if they were like German or French or what they were. She was blonde, I know. And they were like, what is this? And someone said, this is a gravy. It's a white gravy to go with. And I'm like, no, it's

0: And so one of the Americans at the place was like, no, no, no, it's dressing. And they're like, wait, what? And I guess, I mean, they have dressing over there, right? Wait, wait, wait, wait, wait, wait, wait, wait, wait, wait, wait, hold up, hold up. Hang on, wait a second. Do your opinions call
1: think
0: salad?
1: you call it a sauce. I think they call it
0: Well,
1: sauce.
0: they kept saying gravy. Okay, so they do not actually say the word dressing. Usually it's called, so in French, especially if there's oil and vinegar in it, it's a vinaigrette. But then apparently they just use like olive oil and stuff. So the dressing is not really a thing. And then apparently in the UK, according to Reddit, Ask a Brit, it's a salad cream if it's like a creamy, but no one calls it dressing, I guess. So there was somebody who told this couple that, and it's not a big account, but it just ended up coming up into all of the stuff with World Cup. But they were like, what is it? What's a dressing? What? This is a gravy. And they're like, no. And the guy was like, a sauce? They said, no, it's a dressing. It's a salad dressing. And they're like, what? So think about it. They were trying to compute. You're putting something, a gravy that you say is for salad, but you're using it for chicken. Now I get how that would break a European mind. I get that, right? I get it. Just like how you have to pay for water in Europe, usually. I get that. It, you know, breaks the mind a little bit. But I love how they're discovering this, and they love it. There's a German guy who's been named Freddie who's been going through, and he went to a Buc-ee's. He's one of several. And all independently. It's not like this is organized. He went into a Buc-ee's and was like, "This is a gas station. Oh my gosh!" And he could not believe it. Going in to the gas station. So this is their hall. They had dinner because they're following the teams around. I love the corn table. But, and then they can't get over the prices. They're like, all of this for only, I can't remember, whatever amount. And then we've got, was this guy Scottish Juan? The guy who went to the barbecue? Yeah. Watch this. This guy had some Texas barbecue, had some brisket. And he is just, you can tell he's in heaven. Watch this. This is amazing.
2: You gave him where? We gave him.
3: Scotland.
2: Scotland?
3: Yeah.
2: Your
3: oh, yeah? Kind of look at that. Oh, wow. That is some meat. You guys don't mess around.
2: No, sir.
3: Holy moly.
2: We got Texas takes pride in there.
3: Yeah. Good stuff. The smell is delicious.
2: Can't smell it.
3: You can't smell it anymore.
2: Can't smell it.
3: Oh, can't wait to try some.
2: Oh, I love it over pickle.
3: What have we got here? We've got ribs. Got a big ass pickle there. Ribs. Some brisket underneath there. And we've got a sausage
0: now.
3: There. Look at that.
4: That is a
0: Oh, and then he put, and then he's eating. I keep it going. He's got the potato salad. He's trying the brisket.
5: I don't want to offend anyone here.
0: I talked over that part. That was an important part. Sorry. He was like, do I eat it with my hands? I don't want to offend anyone.
5: That is delicious. You want to try a bit of sauce? Right, let's try the sauce on this rib.
6: Is this good?
5: It's kind of like a sweet sauce.
0: I love it.
5: No, a sauce on my phone.
0: My phone. Brisket.
3: All right. This is the big stuff, the good stuff, the brisket. This is what we traveled 5,000 kilometers or however far we traveled to get to this stuff with barbecue sauce on it. That is a taste detector.
0: Oh, he's pleased. He's not a very emotional man, but he's very, very pleased, you can tell. I love it. Oh man, it is. Ugh. And then all these people, they're discovering all of this and they love it. They're seeing all of these old neighborhoods and the big trees and they're all going, I could live here. This is amazing. Somebody was shocked about the lending libraries. There was a guy who was talking about how certain towns have like a lending library of books, and you just open the little door and take a book and leave a book. And he was like, I cannot believe that there is this here. And I can't remember where in Europe he was from, but his mind was blown. And he also could not get over places, and these are in smaller towns, that he would visit where you, like if it was like a roadside fruit stand, if the person wasn't there manning the stand, it was the honor system. And there was a video of them pulling over on the side of the road and they're getting like peaches and things like that. And I don't think the guy had ever had a peach. So they were traveling with an American and the American was talking to them about their, you know, the fruit. And I think they were in Georgia. And it says

Amazing, we love America. Now, I want you to contrast that with what you've seen over the past few weeks of Podcastistan, podcasty people going to Russia and acting like this dictator-controlled country with a 75% divorce rate run by alcoholics is somehow the gold measure of traditionalism, and compare and contrast. It's amazing. They go over there and they sit here and play up Moscow and Russia while bad mouthing the United States from overseas. They go over to Russia out of all of the opportunity, freedom, and privilege of the United States, and go to Russia and badmouth the United States and say that the United States needs to be more like this dictatorial, alcoholic-run, 75% divorce rate, where, by the way, church attendance in Russia is less than church attendance in France, and act like that's like the gold standard of traditionalism. And that's something to aspire to. I remember there was a time here in America where we didn't appreciate people who went overseas and trash-talked the United States of America. But I guess certain people want you to move the goalposts of your principles and expectations of how people behave abroad. I don't. I'm still in the same spot I've always been in. But the contrast could not be greater. You have, you know, these people that they love it. They're falling in love with it. I think I'm trying to pull up this link where they were talking about the ranch. And then you, I mean, it's just amazing. It's amazing how you have this. They are falling in love with it. Been to Alabama. They're going to Georgia. They're going everywhere. And apparently, so they, you know, the War Eagle, they released the War Eagle in one of the stadiums, and the Freddy, the guy, was like, "There's an eagle flying around the stadium." He could not get over it. He was like, "It's an actual eagle flying around the stadium." It was amazing. And everyone's like, "Welcome to freedom, Freddie." And all these Europeans are like, "This is the most American thing I've ever seen. I love America. I love it. What are we doing? What are we doing in Britain? This is amazing." I mean, it is hysterical. I love it. And that's when they were in Auburn. It's so great. But it's so nice to see people appreciate it. I think that's one of the things that everyone really, really loved when Twitter decided to have auto-translate of Japanese tweets. And you had all these Japanese people that were so polite. They're so incredibly polite. And they were going, "Is it true that you guys barbecue giant quantities of meat?" And the questions were so wholesome and lovable. And I'm like, are we all becoming best friends? Because that's sort of what it feels like, you know. But then one of my sons was like, "No, X needs to stop that right now. Protect Japan. They can't get infested with wokery. No, don't let them see the wokery that the Marxists have implanted in Western culture." I'm not kidding. And my kids are, yeah, you can only imagine. But it was, I love it so much. I love it. But yeah, the Europeans could not believe. They're like, "War Eagle, what is that?" And they're like, I don't know what they thought, but I loved the reactions were so genuine and unscripted. And watching people fall in love with the Republic is, and see what freedom brings, to see just sort of the perks, I guess, of freedom is amazing. I love it. There's an eagle flying around the stadium. I love it so much. It's just great. So I've been really pleased to see all of this stuff. Now, as long as, you know, it's a republic, if we can keep it. You know, the other thing that it reminded me of is when Boris Yeltsin, when he went to Randall's in Clear Lake, Texas. You guys remember this story? We've talked about it before on the show because it was one of the things that really kind of ended the Soviet Union, really. Boris Yeltsin, it was in 1989. I was in elementary school, and I remember hearing about him coming over. It was in September of 89, and he was just elected to Soviet Parliament. And they went to the Johnson Space Center, and it was sort of, it wasn't a planned trip. Yeltsin, they decided that they were going to stop by Randall's, and Boris Yeltsin went into Randall's, and he could not believe all of everything that he saw. Even Yeltsin, you know, he's there, and he's like, "This is not what we were told about by the United States. No one told us this." Like, he could not believe
all of the different brands, all of the

0: plenty. There are photos of him walking through the store where he just is like gesturing. I put one of them in Slack. He's like gesturing to the middle. If you're in the frozen food section, you remember the middle, what do you call that? It's frozen, but it's open and you can just reach in and grab stuff. He was standing and just looking at it like, I cannot believe that. And he had said that he told his entourage, his Russian entourage, that in Moscow, in Russia, if people saw the conditions of US supermarkets, that there would be riots. And watching these people from Europe go through America is a lot like this. This is Boris Yeltsin at Randall's in September of 1989, right after leaving the Johnson Space Center, and he could not believe what he saw. And it stayed with him for the rest of his life. He even said, he goes, even the Gorbachev, he goes, talking about the politicians in Russia, they don't even have this choice. Not even Mr. Gorbachev, he said. And then his interpreter told him that there were thousands of items in the store. And these don't even exist in Moscow. There's like one store that they make up to bring all of the people to, and that's where they take the podcast-to-stand people, and the podcast-to-stand people are too stupid. They're not serious. These people are not out in search of truth. They want to make a buck. It's all about clicks, because they would have asked to see more than just the one in Moscow that everybody has taken to. And so he could not believe it. And they gave him a little bag of like snacks and stuff to take for his trip. But he had asked his interpreter, is this the only store like this? And his interpreter had said, no, these stores are all over the nation, and there's thousands of stuff and thousands of items in every store. And that stuck with him. He actually wrote about this in his own autobiography. And Yeltsin said that it was this moment that really basically shattered his whole view of communism. It ended it. Yeltsin left communism in the aisle at Randall's. And so you have all these Europeans coming over here and seeing all of this amazing stuff in the United States, and they're taking those seeds back with them. Very interesting. I don't think you could have a greater diplomatic effort than what we're seeing right now. We have a lot more on the way as we move. Our partners that help bring you the program, it's the folks over at Webroot, right? If your computer feels like it's slower by the day and it's clunky, it's probably your old heavy antivirus dragging everything down. It seems weird to talk about antivirus programs in 2026, but this is actually when you need them the most. 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
15: It's his life mission to make bad decisions. It's time for Florida Man.
0: We got a Florida shark, guys, and a video with it. So this happened at a Florida

0: a naval base on Monday this week. A shark interrupted a Florida employee's snorkeling break, and there were screams, and it was all captured on video. It was at the Naval Warfare Center in Panama City. It was a civilian employee there. He was just off the shore on Monday, and he was attacked by a shark. That's according to the Naval Support Activity. You're watching it right now. That's actually, oh my gosh. Now, somebody recorded it. The guy was thrashing in the water. A fin came out. Ooh, and he yelled for help. He hasn't been identified. They said his arms were severely injured, but he was rescued by onlookers. He was snorkeling during his lunch break. And a 911 call says the witness was reporting the attack, saying that the victim's arm was there, but it's not.
1: Oh.
0: That's not helpful. But they were asking, were his arms severed? So they, guys obviously hospitalized, and prayers for a speedy recovery. Man, that's insane. What, can you imagine going on lunch break, one swim? It was the shark's lunch break, too.
1: Yeah.
0: Good heavens. And this is the second in the panhandle within the last week. There was a bull shark that bit a fisherman, according to Pensacola News Journal. But notice where he was. It's always in areas like that where you kind of have maybe a little brackish water, maybe a little, you know, they're swimming in there. They're going where the fish is, right? They're going where the stuff is. If you're snorkeling and you're looking at fish, so is the shark. Stick with us. Third hour on the way.
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6: From ABC News, I'm Dave Packer. A U.S. official saying it appears Iran has attempted to strike commercial ships transiting the Strait of Hormuz, adding U.S. forces shot down two Iranian one-way attack drones. Traffic flow continues through the strait. This as President Trump doesn't about face. After threatening devastating strikes, he's now saying the U.S. and Iran are on the brink of a deal. ABC's Rachel Scott at the White House.
7: President Trump said the agreement would immediately reopen the Strait of Hormuz. A detailed discussion of Iran's nuclear program would be yet to come.
8: Was this just essentially setting the stage for deeper talks on nuclear?
9: It's a very strong memorandum of understanding that is a little conceptual, but it's something that's going to get done. And if it doesn't get done for any reason, which I can't imagine that not happening, they want to sign it as much as I do or more.
7: President Trump says he believes Iran's supreme leader has already approved the deal. But Iran's Ministry of Foreign Affairs saying Iran has not reached a final conclusion.
6: The man charged with killing former Minnesota House Speaker Melissa Hortman and her husband and wounding another Democratic lawmaker, State Senator John Hoffman and his wife, has changed his plea to guilty in his federal case avoiding the death penalty. U.S. Attorney Daniel Rosen reflecting on the case.
10: What drives a criminal to want to commit this sort of brutal murder and to do it as coldly as it was done? I wonder if any of us who live law-abiding lives will ever really be able to understand that sort of motivation.
6: The 2026 FIFA World Cup has officially kicked off in Mexico City. The first match, Mexico scored 2-0 to win over South Africa. Jackie Fuga and Dania Olivares came out to Memorial Coliseum at Exposition Park for a FIFA fan event to cheer down Team Mexico.
11: We got to represent. I mean, we've always been in the World Cup, but we never made it far. So let's hope that the first game is the best game, and we go up from there.
6: Friday, the U.S. plays Paraguay in Los Angeles. 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
6: Lufthansa Airlines flight from San Francisco to Munich had to divert to Boston for what the airline and authorities call an unruly passenger. Massachusetts State Police say a female passenger attacked another passenger and had to be handcuffed to her seat. Air traffic controllers heard on ATC.com directing the flight to land at Boston.
13: Lufthansa 459 Super, do you require anything other than law enforcement at the gate? Roger.
6: Lufthansa says the passenger was taken into custody. About a year since some schools started banning cell phones, early evidence shows students starting to do better and teachers noting improved social connections and fewer conflicts. ABC's Bethany Bronsilva has more.
14: The research is mixed so far. The largest study to date found that cell phone bans are very effective at reducing phone use during the school day, no surprise. But researchers didn't see immediate gains in test scores. But that said, a study from Florida found improvements in both attendance and academic performance after schools had time to adjust to the policy. And experts say that's an important point because educational gains often take longer to show up than behavioral changes.
6: Less than a day before a court-ordered deadline to remove Donald Trump's name from the Kennedy Center, the Department of Justice filed a notice of appeal to challenge the ruling. Trump's name has already been removed from the Kennedy Center's website and YouTube page, but his name still remains on the actual building's facade. Dave Packer, ABC News.
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0: Best way to drive out the devil, because the devil doesn't yield to scripture, is to jeer and flout him, because the devil cannot bear scorn. And it's colonization. People who are stupid act like it's a politically incorrect thing. It is an absolutely 100% accurate statement to say. It is invasion without the munitions of conflict. It is a form of asymmetrical warfare without firing a shot.
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0: Welcome back, everybody. Dana Lash with you, top of this third hour. You can watch us do the radio show on YouTube, Facebook, you know, if you want to go check it out as well. I think it's on X, too, so go peek and see. There's lots of stuff to get into, including, oh, this flew by my screen. Let me grab this real quick. So The latest, let me pull this up, because now we have new stuff as it relates to Iran. POTUS had posted, I don't think he had this up on X. So this is on Truth Social, and it was reposted to X. He said, quote, based on the fact that discussions with the Islamic Republic of Iran have been brought to the highest level of Iranian leadership and approved, I have, as President of the United States of America, canceled the scheduled strikes and bombings against Iran this evening. Discussions and final points have been, in both concept and great detail, approved by all parties involved, including the United States, Israel, Saudi Arabia, UAE, Qatar, Turkey, Pakistan, Bahrain, Kuwait, Jordan, Egypt, and others. The naval blockade will remain in full force and effect until this transaction is finalized. Time and place of the signing will to be announced shortly. Thoughts, everyone? So he's announced that those strikes, he's called off the strikes. Now, remember, they were talking about taking Karg Island just a little bit earlier. I mean, that was a post that he also had. And so he said he's calling off those strikes, and threatened that the U.S. military could seize Karg Island. Now, he did not provide any details of the agreement. Now, remember, earlier, like this morning, he had posted that the United States, and I'm reading it, will be hitting Iran and all forms of defense with their blah, blah, blah, very hard tonight, is what he had said. I think this is all performative. If you're putting it out there, I think that was more for the public than it was for Iran, what he posted earlier. And then to call it off sounds also performative. I don't think that they had any intention of maybe escalating, or not escalating, continuing bombings in this operation this evening. Do you think, thoughts? What do you think, King?
18: After Trump announced that this was canceled, like, oil prices dropped, the stock market kind of jumped. So I'm wondering if he's looking at that and saying, well, this is probably a good move here. Because then it allows him another step later. If, you know, I don't know why he's giving them so many off-ramps. I don't think I could have the patience that he has doing this. The off-ramp would have already been chosen for me a while back. But I guess he's, for the world community, he's making sure that no one can come back and say, Trump didn't give them any opportunities. He just went in like a dictator. Now, nobody can say that because he's given them so many damn chances.
0: Yeah. Well, this is interesting. So he said discussions and final points have been in both concept and great detail approved by all parties involved. So, you know, if this was something that they were going to really, I don't think that they would have announced it. To say that there's going to be bombings tonight, I don't think that they would have announced it. That's me, though. I don't think that's something that, what do you think? I think that maybe they did that as a way to maybe try to telegraph that there's some kind of momentum or towards a deal. And remember, this isn't a ceasefire deal. It's just a negotiation to the ceasefire. We're not even all the way there yet. This is just about negotiations. We can't even get past that. This is crazy. So that's where this latest stands. So FYI, that's where the latest is. All right. A couple of other things that I wanted to share and get into. So the Carmelo Anthony, you know, we have had the verdict, and then we had sentencing. And Carmelo Anthony's parents have been going on the news. And I don't know if you guys have this from them. They've been going on the news talking about this case. And really, I just think that it's insightful. Not insightful, like giving you insight, but like inciting. This is his mom, cut 22. Listen to this.
19: My son didn't intend to hurt anyone. My son was defending himself.
0: No, he wasn't.
20: It took less than 3 hours for a jury to reject 19-year-old Carmelo Anthony's claims of self-defense in the stabbing death of 17-year-old Austin Metcalf. Prosecutors argued Anthony intentionally killed Metcalf after being taunted and shoved by Metcalf and his teammates at a high school track meet.
21: Take us inside that courtroom. What stuck out to you?
22: What stuck out to me, number one, was the all-white jerk. But
0: that's
22: I was trying
0: lie.
22: To be...
0: This guy is a racial thug. He is a liar. It was not an all-white jury. No wonder his son is the way he is, because clearly mom and dad are just like him. It wasn't an all-white jury, in fact, at all. It is, they had black jury members, Hispanic jury members, Asian jury members, and Indian jury members. They had a United Colors of Bennington jury. Over half of the witnesses that testified against Carmelo Anthony were black. So you see why Carmelo Anthony doesn't want accountability. He was raised by deadbeat parents to not have accountability. You got mama up here defending her grown-ass son who brought a knife to a track meet. He was asked repeatedly, by the way, as it came out in the trial, some of the people there that were asking him to leave were black students. Pretty hard to cry race, you know, use the race card on that, isn't it? Nobody liked this dude in the tent. And every single one of them testified that, yes, he was the aggressor. He walked in with a problem. He walked in looking for a problem. You don't get a diverse jury in this area that, I mean, you're in Collin County, and this is in, like, it's not exactly hardcore red, it's not blue, but there are way more conservative areas in Texas, and it's a pretty diverse community. You know, you have black and white families that live in Collin County, so... This idea that they somehow didn't get a fair shake. They had black witnesses and they had, I mean, a pretty heavily minority jury. And they still walked away with this verdict. Don't sit. You know what? You know why I hate this so much that these thugs are trying to play the race card? Because you have other black families and other minority families that were like, no, he's the aggressor. We're tired of putting up with this stuff. He was the aggressor. But you're going to discount those families because that doesn't fit your narrative? His parents are the racists. His mom and dad are racist. No wonder. You know, they weren't even there for sentencing. They didn't even tell him goodbye before he went away. The mom gave her impact statement and flooded her eyes and then left. Drove off in her new car. They weren't even there. No, so... You know, in some ways, you can't blame your upbringing for everything. You know not to kill people, so that's on him, obviously. But it sounds like he did not get off on the right foot in life because he had two absentee parents. And that's the real sad thing. These parents are just as culpable. Them out there saying this stuff. And the mom out there outside when she left saying that this is about racism. It's racist. It's about racism. That's just despicable. Just despicable. But the witnesses that they had, I think, of the, was it six that they had? Six or seven witnesses they called? I think five of them, maybe double check, because I want to say four or five, yes. So seven witnesses, and four of them were black, and I think one was Asian. That had testified. So over half of the witnesses were minorities, and they were all saying the same thing independently of each other. Like, this guy was the aggressor. But his parents keep trying to make it a race thing. Now, he appealed. They filed an appeal, but, you know, yeah, could look at it's not going to happen because he committed a crime. And the dad, Carmelo Anthony's dad, he was asked, you know, what's your message for the Metcalf family? And his dad was like, well, you know, it's unfortunate to where nobody wins. We've all been hurt by this. No, no, no, No. No. You took that man's son off the face of this earth. Took him off the face of this earth in front of his twin brother. His twin brother, Austin Metcalf's brother, who was going to grow up. They were going to grow up together. They were going to share their lives together. Get married someday. Their families all be together. Now that's gone forever. Because the Anthony family raised a son who's a thug. And the mom refuses to take accountability. And the dad refuses to take accountability. They think apparently that in the, that it is their right. This is where it's racial. You can't, I would never believe that one of my children would have the right to go and instigate something. I would never believe that one of my children had the right to go somewhere where they weren't supposed to be, politely asked to leave repeatedly by everybody there, refuse, and purposefully provoke a confrontation because one of them would have a knife and they knew they could come out on top no matter what. And that is exactly what Carmelo Anthony did. That's why he was so emboldened, because he had a deadly weapon and he knew he was going to use it. So you can't tell me that he wasn't going and looking for anything. And by the way, this is what the prosecution argued. And it is what the jury overwhelmingly believed. Overwhelmingly believed. And the dad out there acting like, well, you know, we're all hurting. No, you are not. And the other thing, too, is the mom sat inside. So the jury, so apparently they had Hispanic, Asian, white, and Middle Eastern people in the jury. And she saw the jury and still looked at that reporter's face, and they both said, all white. All white. So what was the purpose of him stabbing Austin Metcalf if he wasn't trying to hurt himself? He wasn't defending himself. He literally was telling Metcalf, try me, come on, come on. All of the witnesses, when they testified before the grand jury, they said he was looking for a fight and trying to start one. And he would not go. He would not leave. And then he tried to play the victim. No, the only person who was hurt was Austin Metcalf when Carmelo Anthony plunged a knife so deeply into his chest that it pierced through bone and right into his heart. That's the only victim. And I can't believe that media, they're just glazing this family. That's all it is. It was a very diverse jury. He didn't intend to hurt anyone. No, he just brought a knife to a track meet. He was asked approximately 15 times to leave and refused. He kept challenging everyone in the tent, quote, touch me again. See what happens. Nobody was even touching him. And then he was daring people. Touch me. Hit me. Come on. Egging him on. According to witnesses, according to the jury, the testimony. Oh, he didn't turn to hit you. Shut up. Stop with that dodging accountability. There's a young man who's dead because of what their son did. We have more on the way as we roll towards headlines. Our partners are bringing the program. It's the folks. We got a couple of people here.
2: Burn a gun.
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5: And now, all of the news you would probably miss. It's time for Dana's Quick Five.
0: Let me get this pulled up because we're having to deal with this issue instead. All right, so let's see here. First up. Oh, my gosh. What is tan maxing?
40: I think
18: think we'd know.
0: You just can we put stop anything. Calling things maxing?
18: Yeah, everything.
0: So if you get fat, is that food maxing?
1: Yes.
0: That's my old... Everyone's always like, Dana, you've had a facelift. I've literally never had anything done. But my... What I am going to do is I'm going to food max as I get older because it's natural anti-wrinkle. See? Right. Mm-hmm. Right. I got goals, y'all. So apparently, are they like not wearing... I'm reading this. Are they not... What is a tanfluencer? Oh my gosh. Guys, stop. You guys know that stuff will age you. But at the same time, I don't believe in constantly coating yourself with SPF and not going into the sun. Your body is literally made to get vitamin D. But that doesn't mean that you slather on the baby oil and all that. I mean, if being worried about skin cancer doesn't bother young people, okay, then stop talking about skin cancer. Talk about how old they're going to look when they're 20. When they're 25, you guys are going to look like tanned leather when you're 30, right? You're going to have to spend an ungodly amount of money getting your skin lasered off to fix all the damage that you did when you were younger. So if nothing else convinces you, let that be the thing that does, right? Good heavens. Help us help you. All right. Honda recalls more than 880,000 cars due to a problem with rear suspension components. That's quite a lot. The company said it covers 2016 to 2022 Honda Pilot. There's a whole list of stuff that I'm not going to read all on air right now, but you might want to look it up. It centers around the rear subframe is what they said. And that, it can corrode suspension mounting points. We have a lot more on the way. Folks, don't go anywhere because we'll know and we'll find you. Stick with us. So, you know, I've been talking about human supplements for years, and not just because they make the number one best-selling super beets, but because when it comes to cardiovascular health, they really stay ahead of the science. 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
4: ABC News, I'm Dave Packard. A U.S. official saying it appears Iran has attempted to strike commercial ships transiting the Strait of Hormuz, adding U.S. forces shot down two Iranian one-way attack drones. Traffic flow through the strait continues. This is President Trump did it about face. After threatening devastating strikes, he's now saying the U.S. and Iran are on the brink of a deal.
6: It'll be soon. Maybe this weekend.
4: Iran's Ministry of Foreign Affairs saying Iran has not reached a final conclusion. The man charged with killing former Minnesota House Speaker Melissa Hortman and her husband and wounding another Democratic lawmaker, State Senator John Hoffman and his wife, has changed his plea to guilty in his federal case avoiding the death penalty. Southwest Airlines responding after a report of a passenger plane making contact with a parked plane while taxiing at Greene International Airport in Rhode Island. The airline says they're investigating and have reaccommodated affected passengers. This is ABC News.
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0: Welcome back to the program. Dana Lash here with you. We're at the bottom of this third hour. And, oh, I just saw the thing of the reflecting pool, by the way. It's repainted. Holy wow, the difference. It's a new aerial photo. I saw it while it was refilling, but I haven't seen, like, one where it's been, wow, Kane, how is this not night and day difference?
9: Well, it is.
0: Oh, I mean, my totally. Gosh.
18: It doesn't matter what old footage you go with or how far back you go. It's looked... I mean, it looks currently right now better than it's ever looked. I'm even thinking that the day it was put in is about as close as you're going to get to where it looks today.
0: It looks so pretty. It looks really nice. It looks really, really nice. And so, just saying, looks like he was right on this, doesn't it? Looks like POTUS was right on this. Maybe they should not have been giving him such a hard time. And how much... Who was it that I was talking to? I think I actually told my mom this because she was asking about the reflecting pool and that. And it was something like, how many thousands of gallons a day was it leaking? I can't even remember. Juan is showing you right now. That's the old photo if you're watching the simulcast, and that's the current. Oh, my gosh. It's so much better looking. It's not even, I mean, it's so much nicer.
18: Oh, yeah.
0: I bet it smells better, too.
18: And by the way, it was hundreds of thousands of gallons a week. So we were at... I think it was 16 million gallons a month, I think they estimated, that we were leaking out of that thing before.
0: Wow. Wow. That's crazy. That is absolutely crazy. So good. That's, I mean, it looks so nice. Oh, except for that tent there. All right. So welcome. Welcome back to the program. So we were talking about the Carmelo Anthony story. So here's where it gets really bad. So I was showcasing for you how the parents refuse accountability. They think their son was done wrong. They apparently think that in the United States, if you want to walk up into a tent, if you want to take a knife to a school and you want to cause problems and purposefully seek out and try to provoke because you know that you have a blade on you, so you're going to come out on top and be the antagonist, then they think that that should be protected depending upon your skin color. So what they want, they're racists, Carmelo Anthony's parents, that are trying to, they want racial inequality to be codified, apparently. And this is where it gets even crazier. I don't think I made a joke about it. I said, well, I hope that they don't do something like this. So apparently the jurors are not afraid for their lives. Remember Carmelo Anthony's mom when she got in her new car after she gave her impact statement? She didn't stay for sentencing. She didn't say she loves her baby so much, but not enough apparently to use some of the money that they were raised to hire a lawyer instead of using the public defender. She loves her baby so much, but apparently not enough to use the money that she used to buy a new car and a new house on a better lawyer. She loves her baby so much, but apparently not enough to even stay there in the courtroom for sentencing. She loves her baby so much, she apparently not enough, though, to tell him goodbye as he's led away by the bailiff to go behind bars. So spare me. And then she goes outside and says, it's racism. That's what it all is. And the dad says, oh, no, it's self-defense. I mean, how dare you? How dare you? So now, because of their behavior, the ungodly behavior of his parents, now it looks like the jury members are worried for their lives. There's a couple of different headlines on this. There's a trend for retaliation as it relates to the verdict. And no, none of them want to speak publicly. They're gagged from speaking publicly anyway, but it's also for their safety. So now, according to a couple of sources, there are fears for the Anthony jurors because a disturbing viral trend of agitators that have been attacking people around the country claiming that they were part of the jury that convicted him. And so Anthony supporters, they said he was discriminated against. And the judge has a gag order for the jurors, so for their safety, because they'll be found out. They will absolutely find who they are. There was, for instance, in Jacksonville, Florida, a guy on a bike confronting another person who looked like he was homeless sitting on the sidewalk, and the cyclist goes, wasn't he on jury selection, and then hit him. And they've been attacking people. Awful stuff. And this was something that was confirmed by the Jacksonville Sheriff's Office. There was a woman who was a witness, and she intervened and said, he was not. He is a veteran. And leave him alone. And she went in there to defend him. And now, I mean, you've had the jurors. This is wild. Now they want to target the jurors. I'm surprised they're not targeting the family. Well, in fact, some of them were. When the family was leaving the courthouse, Carmelo Anthony supporters were screaming threats at the family. It's all on video. I really don't want to give air to any of it because it's awful. But they were screaming at his twin brother, you're next. One of them was caught on camera saying that. We're not dealing with humans. These are demons. I don't know what. Good heavens. And the family acts like, well, Austin Metcalf, he impaled himself on the knife. That's what they brought up in the trial. You know that, right? Did you hear that, Kim?
10: No.
0: Yeah, they were arguing that Austin Metcalf, they were implying that Metcalf impaled himself on the knife. Why was the knife out?
10: Right.
0: There is no way you can argue this that makes Carmelo Anthony not guilty. No way. But hey, I'm going to tell you something. If you're telling me that we have a protected right to go around getting people that we don't like, dear God, you better pray. Because there's a lot of us out there that choose peace every day. We choose it. It doesn't come naturally to us. It's something we work hard to choose. And those are the people you do not want to give a get out of hall, get out of school, get out of jail free pass to. So

0: aggressor. So Lorraine has a good piece written up about it at Substack about the trial and the verdict. And now it's they've appealed it, but now it's the family that is making all these problems. It's the family and the mother. They're going on doing the television runs. What do you if you go and carry a knife to a sports event and you walk into another school's tent, and it's not really a tent, it's like the covering that was on the side of the track, and you walk in there and they tell you, they're like, what are you doing here? You need to leave. And you're there being an aggressor, trying to get into people's faces, like looking to start a fight. That's not normal. That's not behavior of a good person. That isn't behavior of someone who didn't intend to hurt anybody. People who don't intend to hurt anyone, like the mom said, they don't take a knife to a track meet. People who don't intend to hurt anyone, like the mom said, they don't go to where they are not supposed to be. People who don't intend to hurt anyone, like the mom said, they don't stay in that place where they were not supposed to be. And after being asked approximately 15 times by every other person in that tent that included a number of black students, you don't intend to hurt anyone, then you leave. But Carmelo Anthony didn't leave. And if you don't intend to hurt anyone, like his mom said, you definitely don't bring out your Swiss Army knife. And if you don't intend to hurt anyone, like your mom said, you definitely don't plunge it into someone's chest so forcibly that it goes through bone. So his mom is a liar. And she's a liar because she lied about the makeup of the jury. She's a liar because they tried to act like all the witnesses were white. Over half of the witnesses were black. And they all said the same thing. And I mean, wild. Just wild. And they want those jury members. They want to find out who those jurors are. Your skin color does not give you a pass to go and stab people and start problems. This doesn't do that. A couple of other things. Moving back, you know, I was talking earlier about all of the Europeans that were coming to the United States and, you know, touring the United States because of World Cup and all of this, you know, the biggest competition, probably the biggest match in matches in World Cup history. And they're trying to say, they had to come up with some way to make it look bad. Well, I don't want to say the name of it, but it's this Washington, D.C. based media entity. They're saying the 2026 World Cup could be the hottest and dirtiest ever. The most polluting tournament ever. They've got to ruin it somehow. Somehow. They have to try to make it bad. I'm surprised they're not trying to milkshake duck any of the Europeans that are over here. That was one of the things I had in the back of my mind when I was reading all of their different accounts of where they were going and watching the videos of everywhere that they were visiting. I kept thinking the media is going to try to milkshake duck these people, aren't they? They're going to try to get these folks, aren't they? I hope they don't, but you never know. We have more on the way as we roll towards the conclusion of this third hour and our partners for the program. 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
1: Welcome back to the program. Dana Lash with you. So we gave you the update about Iran. Apparently, we are not going to be bombing after we said we were bombing. I don't know. That's not happening. So POTUS says, I mean, he said that they're coming close to a deal, but he didn't say that a deal was made. And this isn't the first time that we've heard that a deal is, I guess, close enough that military action isn't required. But we've all watched this before. Like I told you, Iran has zero interest in making any kind of a deal. They have no interest. They never have had an interest in making any kind of a deal, ever. They never will. They don't want to. They have no interest in it. It's not anything they want to do. And this is just a song and dance to stretch it all out as much as possible. That's all this is. And so POTUS says, I don't know. Some people are saying, well, maybe the Karg Island threat worked. It's not the first time that he's brought it up, though. It's not the first time. Apparently, so Axios, and I don't like this guy. I think the guy is an stooge for Iran over at Axios. And he's always the guy that all this stupid stuff comes in. Like, he was the guy who was pushing the Lebanon stuff about Lebanon being involved in the ceasefire for Pakistan when it was never involved. He's saying that Iran made some key concessions. Well, what? What are the concessions? Apparently, the gaps narrowed for three key issues: the mechanism for releasing frozen assets, which is apparently important to the regime, arrangements for reopening the strait, and then nuclear program, how those negotiations over the program will be conducted during the 60-day ceasefire. I'm done with it. Now, this is not a peace deal, by the way. Don't think it is. It's not even like a full-on ceasefire at all. This is just a framework for negotiation to do that. I don't know. I mean, Iran has always said they're not giving up anything on nuclear. That's it. So, I mean, they've already kind of walked. They already walked back on the Strait of Hormuz. They already walked back on ceasefire. So, I mean, I don't know why we're giving them another chance unless there's something. Look, I'm waiting to see, because remember the last time they were going back and forth on this, the Saudis, that was to buy the Saudis time. So the Saudis could get this alternate pipeline in place and bypass the strait for at least a portion of crude. So that gave them enough time to do that. I don't know what this is, but I don't know. I mean, the oil prices, they've been, you know, they've been kind of going, drifting, they've been kind of going downward, descending, so to speak. But you know, CENTCOM says the strait's open. Yeah, until, you know, they got drones there, though. That's what our Apache helicopter was surveying the area when some Iranian drones took it down. So we'll see. Maybe we'll have some more insight tonight. But, you know, I'm telling you, I don't know where we're going with this. Because how long has this been going? We've had 2 months that a deal was all but set. That's what we heard for the past couple of months. So I think people need a little bit more insight, is all I'm saying. They're going to have faith that POTUS can negotiate a deal. And we don't need to see everything right away, but we need something different than what we've been told for the past 2 months. I think it's fair to say, right, Kane?
11: Yeah.
1: I think that's fair to say.
11: Yeah.
12: I think it always is an issue of messaging, because Trump is not only the guy that we expect to hear the messaging from, but we also get it from the media after the filter. And so he's got a double battle there. So right. He's got to be articulate, and he's got to spell this out for people like you and me who actually are like, wait a minute.
1: Yeah.
12: We need a little bit more.
1: And, you know, the other thing, too, is that he's a really good messenger, which makes me wonder who's pulling him back. I think that somebody is trying to pull him back from this. Again, I think that's the anti.
12: Yeah.
1: Yeah. Yeah.
12: I think that he also is, look, this is a military operation, so I'm going to intentionally not say a lot about it. So
1: yeah, we don't need to
12: know
1: all the cards yet. But the American people, to support things going forward, are going to need more insight than that. All right, today in stupidity.
12: All right, Democrat Rep. Summer Lee says if black Americans don't get reparations, they're just not going to vote. Wow, listen to this.
11: But yeah, it's absurd, and that's what they do, because again, they're trying to disenfranchise you. Because if you believe that you're never going to get reparations from the system, then you tap out.
12: Oh, don't vote, and then you won't for sure get any representation. That makes sense.
1: I mean, if it's the left that's saying they won't vote, I'm okay with that. Don't vote. Don't do it. Folks, thanks for joining us today. Find us on Substack, Chapter and Verse, YouTube, Facebook, like and subscribe, podcast as well. Back with you tomorrow.
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15: From ABC News, I'm Dave Packer. An apparent de-escalation in the war with Iran, President Trump calling off strikes and claiming a deal could be signed this weekend.
16: Most importantly, we have a deal that Iran will never have a nuclear weapon, which was the whole purpose of what we had to go through to get this. So it was a big, very big thing.
15: Word of that possible agreement came after days of renewed fighting and a threat from the president to, quote, hit Iran very hard. But Iranian leaders are making it clear that nothing's been finalized.
17: We've also been hearing from Israel. Israel's Prime Minister Benjamin Netanyahu has called President Trump and discussed this memorandum of understanding. According to sources, Israel was not informed of in advance and was surprised to learn of this, that a deal was imminent.
15: ABC foreign correspondent Patrick Reeval. President Trump has nominated Jay Clayton to be his new director of national intelligence. Clayton is the U.S. attorney for the Southern District of New York. He would replace Tulsi Gabbard, who stepped down last month. The nomination comes after Trump selected Bill Pulte to serve in the role as acting capacity. It caused an uproar on Capitol Hill due to his lack of experience. Trump urged Congress to confirm Clayton as soon as possible. The National Weather Service says at least three tornadoes hit towns outside of Chicago Thursday night as severe storms grounded flights, knocked out power, and brought down trees. Cleanup was already underway in Chicago from Wednesday night storms, which severed a natural gas line in the South Shore neighborhood. That severed gas line, Keith Denmark lives there, says a whole area smells like gas.
18: You could hear the rushing of the gas, and you could smell the gas in the air for blocks. And people didn't know what to do. They were at home. Where do you run? Where do you go?
15: That same storm system will head into the East Coast on Friday with severe threats from New England to the Carolinas. 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
15: Prosecutors in Minnesota announced Vance Bolter has pleaded guilty to last year's murder of Minnesota House Speaker Melissa Hortman and her husband and the wounding of State Senator John Hoffman and his wife. Under the plea, Bolter avoids the death penalty. U.S. Attorney for the District of Minnesota, Daniel Rosen.
0: Political violence is a scourge plaguing America in our times.
15: Bolter still faces state charges, but with no death penalty under Minnesota law. Police are warning about criminals recruiting teenagers online to carry out violent crimes, including murders, bombings, and abductions. ABC's Aaron Katursky has more.
21: Anneli Berg's 16-year-old son, Rio, was a victim.
22: Still hard to believe.
21: In 2025, he was on his way home when a hooded stranger came up from behind, pulled a gun, and opened fire, killing young Rio, who was not the intended target. Police say the gunman was no professional assassin, but a fellow teen, recruited for the job online by a gang.
22: The kids did their work for them, and then they just throw them away.
21: The 16-year-old hitman in this case was immediately caught, convicted, and sent to prison, so it's two young lives wasted. Police say this online recruitment trend is spreading and should be a wake-up call for parents.
15: A collaboration between Visa and OpenAI will allow ChatGPT to shop and make transactions on users' behalf. Visa says it plans to have safeguards to prevent overspending and unauthorized purchases. Dave Packer, ABC News.
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25: 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Gary McNamara and Eric Harley talk about everything from politics to social issues and news of the day. 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
26: All across America, we are Red Eye Radio. He is Eric Harley and I'm Gary McNamara. Good morning. Welcome. Thank you for being here this morning.
27: Thank you very much.
26: You know, I look at this week and say this has been the worst week for the president in his second term.
27: Yeah.
26: And I just, you know, I read you one listener who wrote to us and said, I don't know who's giving him bad advice. Somebody's in the shadows. And we talked about this yesterday. We said, well, I mean, the New York Post basically made that in their editorial page. It said his advisors are giving him bad advice. It's making him look like a sucker. And then the day later, the president came out and said, Iran's making us look like suckers.
27: Yeah,
26: which is saying they're making me look like a sucker.
27: Right.
26: And then this happens today. But she wrote back after we had a conversation about her tweet and said, he looks as inept as Jimmy Carter and dropping very low on my scale to be mentioned in the same breath.
27: No, that's where I am.
26: And she, yeah. she had us in there, and then she tagged also Trump on it. And this is somebody, you know, obviously posted before,
27: mm-hmm.
26: and the ultimate Trump supporter.
27: Mm-hmm.
26: And when she said it, that may not have an effect for people that aren't my age. If you're my age, you might have even been too young to, you know, because you're 10 years younger. But and I was not nearly. I read everything else, but I had not yet. you know, formed all of my opinions or, you know, articulated everything in my head on each and every issue. But when she brought up Jimmy Carter, I went, whoa. Now, the tribalism is not, back then, was not as great as it is today. You know, because right. no matter what Trump does, the Democrats aren't going to agree with it. You know, he's going to mm-hmm. be mm-hmm. Hitler, Satan, whatever. And now they accept that, but.
2: yeah, right.
26: And they accept right. that.
2: They accept the Hitler part.
26: right. They, they accept the Hitler part in Plattner. But it's when you lose your base.
2: Yeah.
26: And I'll never forget, you know, that after the hostages were taken in the failed rescue attempt. And then just the way that Jimmy Carter would talk about it and try to talk tough, but it didn't work.
2: No.
26: And
2: no.
26: you really had, and then you can talk about the Malay speech and everything else that he made, which that ticked me off at the time when he made the Malay speech. I'll never forget that one because I just, when he, you know, talked about that, you know, America has to do, you know, we need to get it. And I'm like, don't lecture the American people on what they have to do. You know, just do your damn job as, you know, do your damn job as president.
2: Well, and I had, or whatever, more, but I had more exposure probably than to it than many kids my age at that time. You're talking about, you know, a kid who's in his teens. And I had a great interest in mini bikes and, you know, the music,
26: yeah. oh,
2: playing
26: yeah.
2: guitar and the whole thing. But my father was chief of police at the largest NATO training facility at that time. And so dad's job was affected. When dad's job was affected, there was a different tone in the house. You know, it's not that my dad was in trouble. It's just that there's something serious going on. And you could tell. And because dad, it was, as an investigator, very thoughtful. But he was also becoming, he was about to become the senior enlisted advisor at Lofton. So he was going to move over to headquarters and be right under the colonel. For the enlisted people, basically, and that became a different set of priorities. You know, one is about securing and keeping secure this Air Force base, as the SPs do all, and still do today, and do a great job. The other is about being part of the decision making for that entire. That base and also maybe that region or whatever it entails. Dad's never shared all of it with me, but I knew something was going on. And so dad would explain. And then of course, inevitably we would watch, you know, whatever then President Carter was putting out and you really had to watch it there. There was no cable news. We had just gotten cable. I think it was right about that time. And it was brand new, but there was no cable news. It was all about watching R-rated movies on your TV for the first time ever. I remember my dad was watching Slapshot, the movie Slapshot, and I walked through and then, you know, someone dropped the F-bomb and I'm like, oh my gosh, someone said that on TV. But there was this changing era that was going on at the same time that my dad was contemplating also at the time, and I didn't know it then, retirement. So it was a very serious era for my father specifically. And because of that, I think I probably had more. I may have had more exposure to it than my brothers, mm-hmm. because my brothers being older, they had more liberty to, you know, go do things. And I didn't, you know, I wasn't driving. I didn't have my license. So I was at the house with dad a lot. So
26: well,
2: that's the only reason, right. probably.
26: When I look back at it politically,
2: mm-hmm.
26: when he lost the country on that,
2: yeah.
26: when it was like,
2: yeah.
26: what you say about Iran means nothing. This is going back to Jimmy Carter. And by the way, I need to apologize for Gandhi. I'm looking at my screen, and the picture of the person is so small that I looked, I go, because I was saying it was a woman.
2: Oh, okay.
26: And what it is, it's a very masculine-looking guy. And when I clicked on it, as you were talking, I went, oh, no.
2: That's a guy.
26: It's what it is the seats behind him.
2: Yeah.
26: He's like he's in a car. It looks like he's in a car. And from far away, it looks like he's got really long hair. And I see. And then I realized, I looked at it, and Gandy, I'm so sorry. You do not look like a woman. I want to make this clear.
2: Yes. Sorry.
26: So sorry.
2: So sorry about that.
26: I feel embarrassed.
2: Sorry about misgendering you.
26: Yes, I'm sorry. I misgendered you. No, he looks like a great looking guy.
2: Yeah. Yeah.
26: Platonically.
2: Yes.
26: Not right. That there's anything wrong with that.
2: Generally speaking, in a non-judgmental way.
26: But when Gandy said, it's like, okay, he's got to be, you know, my age or you know, probably older, to understand the political implications of it.
2: Sure.
26: And how weak people view Jimmy Carter. And when you lose your base on it, and again, it wasn't as tribal as a country as it is today politically.
2: Yeah.
26: But still, I think the point is, when you lose your base, and when Gandy mentioned Jimmy Carter, I went, whoa. That hit me because I remember that so well. I remember how the country viewed him as such a weak president.
2: Yeah.
26: With a complete and total, you know, lack of authority or lack of being able to project American power, you know, a power out there.
2: Yeah.
26: And,
2: you know,
26: but this is a case where, you know, Trump is losing his base, you know, this week. It's been really bad because it's gone on so long. And then when he finally came out and said, look, they're playing us for a sucker, everybody went, okay, he realizes it. Now he's going to be tough.
2: Well, that's...
26: And then boom, to go right back into this again, where it's like, well, no, Israel doesn't agree with this. Iran now is saying they don't agree to the deal. We're getting right back to, you know, number 39. And it all really started with the New York Post editorial that said, Mr. President, tell your advisors to stop, you know, making you look like a sucker to Iran. I'm paraphrasing what the headline was. And then the next day he comes on and says they're playing us for suckers. And then, boom, this happens.
2: You know, I mentioned to you, I saw a few people yesterday making the comparison to, you know, the art of the deal in trying to defend the president late in the afternoon. But one, I think, comparable actual comparison or reference to the art of the deal comes from listener Ben. And he writes me, I'm convinced Donald Trump needs to reread his book, The Art of the Deal. He's so desperate for a deal, he forgot the most important principle. Always be prepared to walk away from the table. And that's a great point, Ben. And these are the, you know, and also I would add to it what I said earlier. And also know that you can trust the other party in the deal. But again, in a private sector deal, we have laws that protect both parties when the deal is done. There's nothing guaranteeing Iran except for our own enforcement, and you cannot trust their regime. Because tell me what a deal looks like. They get to keep control of Karg Island. The president has basically already said that since yesterday morning. They would keep control of Karg Island, which means they get to fund their proxies to no end. That's not acceptable. They don't get to stay in existence. The regime is gone fully, completely. We have the uranium fully, completely. End story.
26: And so you take that then along with the president saying, you know, I love the inflation. And my God, it is, I've said, doesn't matter what he said after that, that's going to be used against even Scott Jennings. Listen to Scott Jennings here on CNN.
2: Mm.
26: That was a horrible statement by the president, as we said yesterday. You never say that. You say,
2: right,
26: unfortunately, the inflation is still here. We're working to get it down. You never say, I love the inflation,
2: right,
26: because when this is over, it will come down.
2: Yeah.
26: You don't celebrate what the hardships that people are going through right now.
2: Right.
26: Even Scott Jennings had trouble defending it. Here we go.
3: And why then shouldn't Donald Trump be apologizing for saying things like, I don't, you know, I think this, the, you know, inflation is great and I don't care about people's finances and I need a ballroom and I need a slush fund for January 6th.
4: Scott, on that note,
5: somewhere,
4: do you agree though with Trump this morning saying he loves inflation?
5: No, it was very inartful. I mean, I understand what he was saying.
3: I think he feels it's good for the country or good for the people who are struggling.
5: The numbers are better today than they were under Biden, but it was an artful statement.
3: Absolutely not true.
26: It was an artful statement. He can't defend it.
2: No.
26: And it's just like there's no and that's why I look at it. This has been the worst week of Trump's second stint as being president.
2: Yeah.
26: And because he's his base is losing confidence in him.
2: Well, and when you lose it on national defense, when you lose your base on national defense, I don't know what you have left. When you've lost them on the economy and national defense, I don't know what is to salvage if you can. There is a two-tier mission to be had in Iran, what I mentioned earlier. Regime gone, uranium ours. And then on the economy, I don't know what to tell you. Because there is zero ability to connect with what people are going through on prices. And the energy thing is temporary, which makes the entire war thing even more of a priority. But it's a priority for a bigger reason. We know this. Long term, it means prosperity and freedom for all free nations. It means prosperity and freedom to a greater level in the Middle East for Arab nations that might otherwise turn on us. And all of this is very simple to see. All you have to do is open your eyes. This is not blinder territory. This is not one of those issues where, well, it doesn't affect me. Both of these issues affect everybody from this point on, period. There's no one who's immune.
26: And the thing is, when you lose your base, you're losing the people that supported you the most on it, that are completely and totally confused as to, you know, what you're doing.
2: Right.
26: And it just, like, as I said, and it just doubled down on it when he admitted, I'm being played for a sucker by Iran. And then, boom, this all happens again yesterday. And the memorandum of understanding, the Karg Island and everything else. And you're just like, what the hell are you doing? What in the world are you doing?
2: You know, I told you during the break, I was at a fuel pump. I was fueling my truck. And when I look at my phone and I see the Karg Island thing, I said, BS, but I actually said the words out loud in public. By the way, I was already aware there were no kids around. Except my grandkids, and they say that more often than I do. So I'm sitting, and then all of a sudden, from around the corner of the pump on the opposite side, a nice lady just slowly peeks around the corner. She goes, is your card not working either? I said, no, ma'am, it's working fine. It's something I just saw. I was responding to.
26: And the thing is, I don't know where the president goes now on this.
2: I don't.
26: That's the one thing. I don't know what you do. You've dug yourself such a big hole. The only out. There's two outs. You go ahead with this and just say, I'm going to make a deal and just, you know, get us through to November, make a deal, even if it's a horrible deal. My base is still going to support Republicans. That may be a mistake. Not that they wouldn't support Republicans, but the excitement might not be there and they may not go and vote. That's the concern. Not that they right. would vote Democrat,
2: right.
26: but they might not show up to vote. Or you say, we need to go in and just obliterate the regime. Those are really the only two choices you have.
2: That's it.
26: I don't think you can continue to go on till November saying, you know, and then the New York Post comes on and goes, okay, it's number 89 that the president says we are just a day or two away from a deal.
2: Yeah, you just can't do it. You can't do it.
26: Yeah.
2: You can't do it. The only fix is you step up to the mic with another 8-minute speech. The Iran regime is gone. They are no longer in power. They are gone, full stop. And we now control the uranium, every bit of it. The Strait of Hormuz is also ours.
26: I don't know if that can be done in 1 or 2 weeks.
2: The one general said,
26: right,
2: said
26: that we could do
2: a number
26: it.
2: Of days. I said this the other day. I said 8 weeks, and I don't think 8 weeks will get it done. But I don't have that expertise. I'm not the Pentagon. I don't have that experience. Show me. But that's the only thing in terms of regaining the confidence as commander-in-chief. Politically, set that aside. Commander-in-chief, it's paramount. You must have the confidence of your base.
26: We are Red Eye Radio.
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6: 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I'm Rod Bain reporting for the U.S. Department of Agriculture in Washington, D.C.
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9: We're Red Eye Radio. He is Senator Carly, and I'm Gary McNamara. All right, it's time for our Soccer World Cup update. Okay. Yes.
10: Yeah.
9: And there you go. There is our World Cup soccer update.
10: Yeah.
9: Where are you? I didn't see what roads are going to be busy when. And I'm like, okay, this goes on for another month. I'm like, where am I going? And I actually looked at the schedule to see when games are. And it's like, okay, I'm free whenever I have to go to the airport. There's not going to be any problem. The roads that I take going to the airport, whatever. Because I live south of that great Dallas Stadium in Arlington, Texas.
10: Yeah. Dallas Stadium.
9: Dallas. And the media is calling it all over. And they're getting social media. They're getting pounded. It's not Dallas Stadium.
10: Yeah.
9: By the way, for a month.
10: To be kind, I'm not going to wear my I Hate Soccer t-shirt anywhere for next month.
11: My name is Erica, and my son, Kaysen, is a patient at Shriners Children's. My oldest called me and said, Kaysen got burnt. I said, how bad is it? He wouldn't answer me. Before we could see Kaysen, the trauma doctor came in and said he needs to go to Shriners.
12: To survive a burn injury and to return to life unafraid and full of joy and be who you're supposed to be is what we strive to deliver to our patients. 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
13: I wouldn't do anything else.
14: We're just so thankful that Kaysen is still here, because things can change in the blink of an eye.
11: Go online right now to loveshriners.org.
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8: We're on our radio. He's Eric Carly, and I'm Gary McNamara. By the way, the Babylon Bee is also into the same sense of humor that we have.
9: Yeah.
8: Their lead headline.
9: Mm-hmm.
8: Least popular sport in the world holds their little tournament. And there shows this huge stadium with fireworks all over the place, everything going crazy.
9: That's funny. Or they could also add 2,000 parents show up with snacks for halftime at the soccer match.
8: Then the other one I like is Elon Musk confirms he will soon have enough money to become Batman. The IPO is today.
9: Yeah, it is.
8: Right?
9: It is.
8: 75
9: for SpaceX.
8: $75 billion.
9: Yeah. Per share. No, I'm. It's going to cost you
8: $135 a share.
9: Yeah, that's right. Yeah. Yeah, we'll see where it goes.

0: same name of the system, match or resemble the word password, match any of the previous 24 passwords, contain four or more sequential characters in a row, like 1, 2, 3, 4, contain four or more of the same character in a row, or contain commonly used password phrases or keyboard sequences. Many commenters joke that it looks like those loans aren't getting paid anytime soon.
1: Holy cow. Well, when it comes to financial stuff,
0: yeah,
1: I get it. I do want that protection.
0: I guess, but you're not taking money out. You're in this case where you're paying a loan. Like,
1: yeah.
0: you really care that much if someone gets into the account to pay your loan? And then, I guess there's other damage they could do in there, but if it's just to pay your loan, let them get in, as far as I'm concerned.
1: Maybe they'll pay it for you.
0: That's what I'm saying. What harm could they do exactly?
1: This is that occasion where I would let Google generate the password for me, I think, so I didn't have to keep guessing. Because sometimes when your password's rejected, it doesn't tell you why.
0: Yes.
1: So you got to keep trying to figure it out.
0: Yeah. They're just forcing us to write them down, which, of course, they don't want us to do. They don't want you to write the password down, but they're forcing us almost in this instance.
1: Thank you, Mike. 13 minutes now in front of the hour.
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1: Hey, glad you're with us. As millions of soccer fans descend on North America for the World Cup, they'll bring more than team jerseys and national pride. The Washington Post says they'll bring the microbes that travel with people. Although diseases such as Ebola and hantavirus have been in the headlines, public health experts say the diseases most likely to show up are likely to be less exotic. Instead, their top concerns include measles, dengue,

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2: It's 6 o'clock at KTSA San Antonio. I'm Christian Blood. Could see some showers tonight, so you might want to keep that umbrella handy if you're heading out to watch the U.S. and the World Cup. We'll get the latest in KTSA AccuWeather just ahead. First off, President Trump now says a deal to end the war in Iran is close. He thinks it could happen as early as this weekend, and that's why another round of military strikes were called off on Thursday, according to the White House. From the Oval Office, Trump said an official deal signing ceremony could happen in Europe, and Vice President J.D. Vance would be on hand with officials from Iran, although it's unclear who that will consist of if the whole thing happens. If it seems like you're paying a little less at the pump this week, that's because you are, at least in the Alamo City.
3: In fact, gas prices have been dropping in San Antonio since about May 21st. And really, we're seeing that across the state of Texas as crude oil prices, crude oil the main ingredient in gasoline, it's remaining below $100 per barrel.
2: Daniel Armbruster with AAA Texas. He says summer travel demand and the war in Iran could still cause gas prices to go up in the coming days or weeks. For right now, the San Antonio average price for a gallon of regular unleaded is $3.38. That's down 20 cents from last week. Texas Republican Party is holding its national convention in Houston.
4: The gathering's happening right now at the George R. Brown Convention Center, and the party's coming together after years of contention between conservatives and more moderate members. In recent years, they've passed Governor Abbott's school voucher plan, the bathroom bill, and other measures. 2 weeks ago, Texas Attorney General Ken Paxton defeated incumbent U.S. Senator John Cornyn in a primary runoff election. The state convention kicked off Thursday and wraps up Saturday. Stacey Keen, KTSA News.
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5: In the NBA, the San Antonio Spurs welcome the New York Knicks back to the Frost tomorrow night for Game 5. The Spurs face elimination. Tip set for 7:30. Game will be televised on ABC. Finally, in the NHL, the Carolina Hurricanes have taken a 3-2 lead with a 4-2 victory last night over the Vegas Knights. And in World Cup action, Mexico! They got a 3-0 lead over South Africa to open at Group A yesterday in a game that saw 3 red cards. Tonight, the USA will open Group D as they take on Paraguay at 8 o'clock. The game is going to be televised on Fox. I'm Rob Thompson for 94.1 San Antonio Sports Star.
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2: Got a few slowdowns on a Friday morning. Let's see what's happening in KTSA Time Saver Traffic.
8: Good morning. Working a couple of trouble spots. 35 northbound Thousand Oaks at right lane slow from Walsham, a 20-minute delay. And then this stall at 90 eastbound Acme West Side, that's off to the right shoulder, so main lanes are getting by. Now, we do have road work, 35 southbound Evans to Olympia Parkway, two right lanes blocked, 15, 17-minute delay slow from Wiederstein, and northbound 35 O'Connor making your way up to Judson Road. Two right lanes closed, going to start to slow down right around Thousand Oaks. I'm Debbie Alcacer, KTSA, Time Saver Traffic.
9: Hot and humid again today. Partly sunny. A stray afternoon thunderstorm. The high of 90. Breezy this evening. It'll be humid. Increasing clouds. The low 75 along the Riverwalk and 72 in Hill Country. Mostly cloudy and humid. A thunderstorm in a couple of spots for the afternoon Saturday. The high 91. I'm meteorologist Jason Catarino with your KTSA Stevens Roofing AccuWeather forecast.
2: Partly cloudy skies, about 79 degrees right now. San Antonio's severe weather station. I'm Christian Blood. 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
1: We want the funk. Yeah, we do, because it's Funky Friday, baby. You made it to Funky Friday after a very challenging week for everybody. It is 6:06, Friday, June 12th, weekend. AccuWeather, partly sunny and humid, thunderstorm each afternoon, highs near 90. That's how you do the weather. You do it, just blow it out right there. So Jimmy is telling me right now he's going to grab Chris Stapleton and play him at 6:35. We missed him last. We missed Chris last week. We're not. I had a couple of people call and say, "Are you dropping Chris Stapleton?" No. Sometimes the machine just grabs something and plays it.
2: I take the loss on this one. This is the World Cup effect. I forgot it was Friday. I'm so concerned about World Cup in the USA. I take the loss on this one. That was my fault.
1: No. No problem, man. We'll make it up at 6:35. Not a problem at all. So, everybody, hang on to 6:35. Give you another reason to stay with us. We're bombing. We're not bombing. We got a deal. We don't have a deal. We're bombing. We're not bombing. Karg is ours. We're giving Karg back. We're not taking Karg in the first place. We're bombing. We're not bombing.
3: I'm getting whiplash,
1: we
3: man.
1: Are shooting from at each other. So for
3: back and forth.
1: A couple of countries that supposedly have a deal, we're still shooting at each other. They're launching drones to try to blow up tankers, and we're blowing the drones out of the air. Okay, so the president says we have a deal, and it's going to be signed in Europe very soon. They won't buy or build nukes, and they're going to open Hormuz. And the question right now they're trying to get through over the next 60 days is, okay, what are they going to do about the sanctions? They need some money. They're losing $500 million a day with the blockade. We're going to lift the blockade as soon as it's signed. Mr. Missouri here, you know, okay. Because Iran, right after the president said that, Iran said, we ain't got no deal. I don't know what the man's talking about. We ain't got no deal. There's no deal. So, Sean Ryman and Trey Ware don't know any more than anybody else concerning whether or not we got a deal. We see the same stuff in the media. We just talk about it, and I've given up trying to figure all this out. We'll get a deal when we got a deal and it's signed on paper. But Sean, please keep in mind, and please everybody remember, the fact that they sign a piece of paper doesn't mean diddly squat when you're dealing with these people. These people don't care what's on a piece of paper. They're going to act like they're going to act. So that's where we are.
3: Well, like I said, I did a quick video on this last night, and I'm getting whiplash from the, we're going to bomb the crap out of them, to, we got a deal. He's saying now there could be something signed in Europe, as you say, Saturday or Monday. But again, we've been to this movie before. I'm with you on this. You know what I mean? I'm paying attention to it because it's my job. You know, we gotta keep up on the latest developments, but we just keep hearing the same crap over and over and over again. I haven't lost faith in Trump, but yeah, I'm kind of with you. I'm just going to kind of wait and see. I'll believe it when I actually see it. And I kind of felt that way when he was going off on Karg and, you know, we're going to bomb the S out of him. It's like, well, I've heard that before, man.
1: Well, I'll believe it when I see them living up to their end of it. See, that's the deal there. They can sign 47,000 pieces of paper, as far as I'm concerned. It's not what they sign, it's what they do. Because, again, we've seen this, and they have signed pieces of paper before, and they have not lived up to their deals in the past. So I the only deal I'll ever believe out of these people is, number one, I think this regime has got to go, and I think we're in a better position today to do that than they've ever been, to be able to remove this entire nut job regime. And I think that's the ultimate, what's going to have to happen here if we're going to find a resolution and have a nation over there that's going to live peaceably in the world. You're going to have to get rid of these radical clerics. That's the only thing that's going to do it. But they can sign all the papers they want. President Trump said he's going to send JD to Europe to sign it next week or something, or maybe even this weekend or whatever. And again, the Iranians saying no. Here's what I know. Despite the media still hyping it, gas prices, Sean, are down 20 cents from last week. You got all that oil sitting over there. Gas prices are declining on a regular basis because Trump's been sneaking oil out of there, and the United States is producing more than ever before. And so, look, with that going on, the minute the strait is open, Gas prices are going to plunge like crazy. The stock market's going to go nuts. So that's what I know. That's what's going to happen as soon as we have something, some sort of movement in this deal.
3: Oh, sure. And the Iranian people will be free, you know, once we get there and you get all the crazy guys out. I love how, though, we keep hearing descriptions of, oh, no, now we're dealing with top leadership. Oh, now we're dealing with the real guys. That kind of was repeated a few times yesterday. And we really don't have any idea. Just like you said, we don't know any more than anybody else does. What constitutes leadership in Iran? I mean, who are these new people that are now top leadership that are calling him up on the phone? It's very murky, all of it, and again, you get tired of kind of doing the same dance over and over again. So he did say yesterday again during that very lengthy press conference, which we'll, you know, we can get into a little later on as far as what the actual purpose of that was, but he says, I love the Iranian people, you know, you want to free them, and then they can start living their lives again. But yeah, I'm with you. I've gotten a smidge cynical. Well, you know what I mean? Dealing with the Spurs is stressful enough for me. You know what I mean? So, you know, give this stuff, I can't. I don't know.
1: I'm not just cynical about President Trump because I think he follows through on what he says, and when he tells us that we're close to a deal, I think that's his understanding of it. Right. The only thing that I've always said about him is just be quiet for a little while, because it's like Texas weather; it's going to change. So, my only advice to him, and who am I to give him advice, is just sit on this for a little while. If they tell you we're close to a deal, just chill, because in 10 minutes somebody else is going to come in and go, the deal's over, and you know we're back to bombing. I'm gonna play cut number two. You mentioned this press conference yesterday. It really was more of a, I guess it was one of those White House Oval Office, you know, gaggles where they're all sitting around there and they were firing some questions at him. The most transparent president in the history of ever is President Donald Trump. And here he is talking about this whole mess.
4: Mr. President, on Iran, how confident are you that there will be a signing this weekend? Because you have come close to sealing a deal, but at the last minute it has fallen apart. And
5: it'll be soon, maybe this weekend.
4: And has the Supreme Leader approved this deal, sir?
5: I understand the answer is yes.
4: And when this deal is signed, is the United States going to immediately lift the blockade?
5: Yes, that's true. That's part of the deal.
4: And just
5: and
4: one.
5: You'll have oil prices dropping like a rock.
4: And, sir, have you actually secured an agreement on the discussions about the nuclear material and the nuclear negotiations?
5: Yes, conceptually on that, and nobody's getting close to it because it's buried under a mountain, basically. There's B-2 bombers in there.
1: Okay. Let's go to cut number three next, Jimmy, because he carried on in that just a conversation with the press is what it turned out to be. You can tell it's pretty low-key. Talk about how Iran got hit very hard and the differences in this time. Here he is.
6: On that, you have said before that Iran and the United States were close to a deal. It has not happened yet. Why are you so convinced that this time is different?
5: Because they've taken a pounding. They've taken a pounding like very few people could take. And they want to make the deal a lot more than I do. And we could have had it done the other way, I guess, but it would have taken longer. They got hit very hard recently, as you know. And I don't like to have to do things that way, but I felt it was necessary. It's a great deal for the United States and for the Middle East, and I think ultimately great for Iran, because they'll be able to build up their country and their country. I really believe it's a regime change, because I find these people to be much more rational than the people that are no longer with us. We knocked out the first team.
1: We'll leave that one there as well. So more as the day goes on. I got a whole lot of sound from him. I got sound from Marco Rubio today and a little bit from The View, because they're going to have a special guest next week and so on. The Pentagon story from yesterday just disappeared, didn't it? It's gone.
3: It did. It just went away.
1: It's nowhere to be found.
3: No, I still don't know what happened exactly. I mean, we were talking about it and doing videos and stuff, and then nothing.
1: It was supposed to be on lockdown for quite some time because of something that might have been in the air vents that was a chemical of some kind that might have been permeating throughout the Pentagon. And I know Fox went full coverage on it. Harris Faulkner was just talking to people at the Pentagon and everywhere else. They were all in lockdown. And the next thing you know, poof. I mean, like, instantaneously, they went to a commercial and came back, and it's like it was never happening. It's not on their website. I mean, you know, it's not on the usual sites that I go to or any of the other Alphabet media websites. I don't know. Whatever happened, we don't know. But, all right, we'll take a quick break. More Warren Ryman coming up. It's Friday, June 12th, and your weekend AccuWeather. Partly sunny and humid with a thunderstorm each afternoon. Highs near 90 all 3 days. Right now, 79 at KTSA.
7: Good morning. We're in a couple of trouble spots. 35 northbound Thousand Oaks at right lane, slow from Walsham, a 20-minute delay. And then this stall at 90 eastbound Acme, west side. That's out to the right shoulder, so main lanes are getting by. Now, we do have road work, 35 southbound Evans to Olympia Parkway. Two right lanes blocked, 15, 17-minute delay, slow from Wiederstein. And northbound 35 O'Connor making your way up to Judson Road. Two right lanes closed. Going to start to slow down right around Thousand Oaks. I'm Debbie Alcacer, KTSA, Time Saver Travel.
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5: USA 250 Party, July 2nd, the Alamo Lounge. When we had our meeting in there the other day, Sean, we were talking about how Elaine has been with me forever since Dirt. And, right? Yeah. And how she produces all of our lounge events. So she's been working really hard, too, working the phones. And she's got a great lineup of folks who's going to come in and join us. And we're going to have a good time. And you announced yesterday you're going to dance.
0: I'm going to dance. I feel like dancing, yes. I celebrate the birthday of this great nation. I might bust a move. So we'll see. Looking forward to it. Just a quick postscript to the Pentagon story, and then I want to get into something from yesterday. One thing that got my attention from the official release from the Pentagon before the entire story went away, if you remember, was the line, "Do not interpret these activities."
5: Uh-huh.
0: I thought that was interesting. That's just an interesting thing to toss out there before the story goes away.
5: Up.
0: Yeah.
5: She kept bringing that up on her coverage yesterday, and I didn't see anybody else go to that coverage. Only Fox did. It's just a strange deal, particularly now that there's no follow-up. There's a follow-up to say, this is what happened, and this is why the story disappeared, but I don't know. Yep. Who knows?
0: Very strange. Now, the other story that kind of got lost in the conversation about Iran and all this stuff that was going on yesterday was the purpose of the president's appearance in the Oval Office with Doug Burgum and all these other guys. Something that's near and dear to my heart, seafood. He rolled back a bunch of regulations and the establishment of certain fishing communities in Alaska and Hawaii and across the country as pristine government ecosystems, essentially shutting down the seafood industry in a lot of these areas. As you know, I grew up on Chesapeake Bay and the coast of the East Coast. Mm-hmm. And I've known a lot of watermen over the course of my life. I did a video on this last night. And I remember when this all went down, I believe during the Biden administration, and we were talking about how entire communities lost their livelihood essentially overnight for some pretty arbitrary designations, again, as pristine, you can't touch them, can't fish. And I thought that was really cool that he rolled those back. They got into a thing about scallops, which I love. People talk about protein these days, you know, if you want some real serious protein, eat a bowl of scallops, grilled scallops. But again, just because I've known so many people in that industry, you know, people who are watermen, water people, I was very happy that the president swept a lot of that stuff away. Because these people have been making their living this way for generations. And it's all they know how to do. You know, and when you look at some of these communities that were affected by these bans, essentially, you know, it's like any other community, okay, that has a single industry, right? Like if you're in Pennsylvania, it's the coal factories and all the rest of the economy kind of spirals out from that. When you're dealing with a coastal town or a fishing town, whatever they're doing, snow crabs or scallops or, you know, like where I grew up, it was largely fish and blue crabs. And oysters, which are a popular topic these days, and I'll get to that guy. You know, the rest of the economy of whatever town or community is on that coast, just all of it goes away. If the primary source of income, which is harvesting seafood, is kind of done away with. And there's a lot of happy people yesterday. And of course, you know, during the question and answer period, you know, pretty much immediately went to Iran. And everything that was going on there, and a few other political issues. And I just felt like that part of what happened yesterday just kind of got lost, you know what I mean, in the rest of the coverage. But good on Trump, and very happy for the people in these communities who can now go back to making a living and producing great seafood for the rest of us.
4: What Obama's third term was doing was overregulating, and that's what Democrats always do when they're in power. They overregulate, which is bone-crushing to business. Take it from a business person, me, that the regulations that they come down with on a federal level but also state and local level are absolutely killing to business. If you take these regulations off, as Trump is doing, your economy will absolutely soar. But when you have a small business and the vast majority of your overhead, your costs, out-of-pocket costs, are compliance with federal and state regulations, you can't think about hiring more people or buying more inventory or all the things that you're in business to do. So the more that he rolls back these regulations, the better off we're all going to be. The entire economy will be better. And so that's good for all of us. The fact that he did something else yesterday, or they did something else, the administration did yesterday, when they cut ties with these 43 groups that oppose him. They save $4 million. I'm talking about the NGOs and stuff that are out there that are all about DEI, environmental justice. Right. And, you know, the administration said there's no clear benefit of doing business with these folks. And they continue to spend, you know, millions and millions, if not billions of dollars with these organizations. And they hate what Donald Trump is doing. And we were paying for it. So he cut them off yesterday. But one of the groups was this homeless group out in California. We'll talk about that a little bit later on. I'll bring it up.
0: Yeah, and just to expand on what you're saying, you go back to his first term, and now the folks on the left, they love the villain in the room. I mean, now it's Trump, but it used to be corporate America, greedy corporate America, who pays more taxes than anybody else in this country. His first term, remember, he rolled back a lot of the taxation on corporations. He incentivized these corporations, these businesses, if they're overseas, to come back home. Gave him some breathing room. And what did these evil, greedy corporations do? Well, they hired more people to do stuff. And even after they hired people to do stuff, they incentivize people to work harder and to try to, you know, expand or grow as an employee. And how did the economy work before COVID when Trump was in there the first time? It was the best economy we'd ever had. So, yeah, the folks on the left, liberals, they love to layer things up with regulations, layer business up with regulations, because then they can claim, oh, we're fighting these greedy corporations. That's why you see these mandatory minimum wage things that end up just killing business and getting people let go and their hours cut. So, yeah, anytime you start rolling back regulations that are really there for political reasons and no other, or like in the energy industry, they're there to essentially make money for other people with solar panel companies and, you know, all that other crap. So, you know, I love it. He's loosening up the wheels of industry, and he did a good thing for the seafood industry yesterday.
4: In his first term, he had announced that what he was going to do was for every one regulation that the government wanted to add, they had to take two regulations off.
0: Right.
4: Well, it turned out being 10 that they ended up taking off instead of just two. And they're on track to do that in this administration as well. So this is something that's necessary. You have to free up business. And when you free up business and you do things like deport cheap labor, then what business does, what they're forced to do, is hire American citizens and young people in America who are coming out of college instead of cheapos that were brought across the border, and hire them, hire our own people, and you have to pay them more because the pool is smaller. So the wages have been growing exponentially this year. We'll take a quick break. More Warren Ryman coming up. I want to tell you about my friends over at New Bath Today. 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
7: President Trump says the war with Iran could be over in just a couple of days, but that's been said before. We'll see where things are now at 7 o'clock. Texas Republicans gathered in Houston for the state's annual convention, and the Spurs back home for Game 5 of the NBA Finals tomorrow night, and the U.S. men's national soccer team begins World Cup play tonight against Paraguay in Los Angeles. KTSA News Time 6:33.
14: 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It is an accident. Northbound 35,000 Oaks. Right lane, 20-minute delay. Stop and go from Walsham. On 35 northbound Oconda to Judson, two right lanes closed with road work. And southbound 35 Evans on down to Olympia Parkway. That's going to take you about 15 minutes to get through due to this road work that's got two right lanes blocked. 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I'm Debbie Alcacer, KTSA Time Saver Traffic.
15: Partly sunny today. It'll be hot and humid with a stray afternoon thunderstorm, a high of 90. Breezy this evening, humid with increasing clouds, the low 75 along the Riverwalk and 72 in Hill Country. Mostly cloudy, humid, a thunderstorm in a couple of spots Saturday afternoon, a high 91. I'm meteorologist Jason Caterina with your KTSA Stevens Roofing AccuWeather forecast.
7: Looking at partly cloudy skies, a temperature of 79 degrees right now. San Antonio's severe weather station. I'm Christian Blood. Stay connected. 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

0: Oh, man. So good, so good, so good. Chris Stapleton, I wish he could be here for the 250 party on July 2nd, but he's got a little thing going on with about 65,000 people in a concert, so he won't be able to come to the Alamo.
1: He's not available.
0: But Elaine, have you had contact with anybody to do our national anthem?
2: Is he going to miss our event?
0: Yes. Yes.
2: Yeah, I have a surprise, but I'll have to tell you guys later. Mm. It's not Chris later. Stapleton. This is radio money. It's not Chris Stapleton money.
0: which, by the way, radio money means free. It's me and Elaine on the phone going, can you please come? I'll give you a hot dog.
3: Is it going to be instrumentalist, Elaine?
2: No.
3: No, okay.
0: Oh, that's good, though. I can't wait for you to tell me who's coming to the party.
3: I want to guess.
2: But we've got to work with what we got.
1: Right.
0: No, I mean, I'll take anybody.
3: Thank you to Kruger Middle School, who will be performing.
0: <That's right. laughs> And Jimmy, that'd be fine.
3: Well, they're close, right? They're just down the road.
0: Yeah, absolutely.
1: That's funny.
0: Well, we pay in hot dogs and PJ's coffee. So we'll give them a hot dog and a PJ's coffee after they sing. No hot dogs before
1: sing,
0: you
1: dude.
0: Sing. That's
2: yeah,
0: a
2: quid
0: yes.
2: pro quo.
0: Yes.
1: Clarice.
0: Clarice. And Margaret, that was for you. Margaret said, thank you for playing Chris Stapleton. Yes, Margaret, she wrote me a note last week. I cut a couple notes last week. Hey, listen, I want to talk about this thing I brought up in the last half hour, which was President Trump and the Trump administration cutting ties with these groups that are in opposition to him. It makes no sense to be paying these groups to work in opposition to the MAGA America First agenda. That is just stupidity, and it saved about $4 million. One of those groups happens to do or be the homeless folks in California. I'm going to play cut number 8 here in a minute. Now, I did a lot of reading about this last night, overnight. And what I found out is that this vote and the cheat on this vote is every bit as big, if not bigger, than the illegal alien vote that the blue cities and blue states do. So San Antonio and Bexar County, I'm about to ruin your day right now. I'm talking about Democrats from San Antonio and Bexar County. I'm about to ruin your day because it's happening right here, just like it's happening in blue cities and sanctuary cities across the country. But first, here is cut 8, and what you're going to hear, and it's on my X account, is a whole bunch of people on Skid Row in Los Angeles and other homeless folks and Democrats showing up with ballot in hand and money, too, and cigarettes and some people say drugs. So listen to these homeless folks in the vote in California.
4: You live in Skid Row?
5: I live in Skid Row.
4: And then did they come down here and try and pay you to vote?
5: Yes.
4: On a ballot?
5: Yes.
4: Oh, they just, how much they pay you?
5: $5.
4: Oh, and they said, here, come and vote for these candidates?
5: Yes, sir.
4: They told you who to vote for?
5: Yes.
4: So they told you to vote for Karen Bass or Mindy Rahman?
5: Karen Bass.
4: Did you vote for Karen Bass?
5: Yeah.
4: For $5?
5: Yeah.
4: Did you vote?
5: Yeah.
4: Oh, you did for Karen Bass?
5: Yeah.
4: Karen, they told you to vote for Karen?
5: Yeah. They had to sign a little thing.
4: And how much they pay you?
5: It was like $2.
4: $2? Oh, to sign off on a thing to vote for her?
5: Yeah.
4: So they'd say, oh, do you want to vote for Karen or Nithya? Or they just really just tell you to vote for Karen, huh?
6: Yeah, it was really vote her, man. They gave you an optional choice, but they tell you who they want you to vote for.
4: Oh, they tell you who you want to vote for. So they go, we'll give you $2, but you got to vote for one of these people.
6: Well, you know, I'm a barter, man, so I got $4.
4: And you're like, yo, give me $4
0: okay.
4: And I'll do it.
0: Okay, we'll leave it right there. I'm a bargainer. I got $4. So here's what they're doing, Sean and everybody. This is amazing, but I believe it to be true. They have imported a bunch of homeless people into California in particular. But again, this goes with blue cities. If you want to talk about Chicago, New York, these blue cities across the country, and these sanctuary cities too, they import them in. And the vast majority of the homeless people in L.A., let's just say L.A. as an example because that's where those people were from, are not from L.A. When they find out that they get, many of them, more than $1,000 a month for living on the streets and all kinds of other perks and goodies, plus they get food If they want a shelter, they can have it. Most of them don't want one. They want to live on the streets. They also get needles and crack pipes and, in some instances, drugs, because we can't let them starve their drugs and all that stuff. And the only thing that's required of you is that you vote Democrat. Now, they cheated the system in that something that was supposed to be rare and temporary, that's cheat by mail, vote by mail during COVID, has now become the way that they vote in California. That's why it takes them a month to count the votes in California, because everybody votes by mail out there, and that's how they cheat it. So what they do is they see how the election is going. They hit the streets with their operatives, the Democrats do. They have cash and cigarettes and other stuff in hand. They go to these places like Skid Row where these homeless folks are, and they say, here's your ballot, put down Karen Bass, put down Javier Becerra, put these guys down we tell you to put down, and I'm gonna give you this $5. That's going on in California and in other places across America. That is every bit as big, if not bigger, than them cheating the vote with the illegal aliens that you and I have been talking about for a long time. This is their scheme. They are using the homeless people, and that's why yesterday when Trump cut ties with those groups, one of them was the group that funds all of this nonsense in L.A., and Karen Bass lost her mind. Well, the reason she lost her mind is not because she wants to take care of people. There's two things. Her well-connected friends in these NGOs make all this money that comes through the through those NGOs, and it's supposed to go to the homeless people, and it doesn't. It stays in these NGOs, and then we're talking millions of dollars every year that flows into them. So she's mad about that because her well-connected friends are not going to be able to get that money. And number two, her voters are going to leave. They're going to go somewhere where they can get their drugs and their cigarettes and their $5 and $1,000 a month. Once again, the Trump administration is disrupting the Democrat voting base, who happens to be in California, the homeless people. There you have it. Now you know the rest of it.
7: It's a great sin against, you know, these people, because they are being used every bit as much as the illegals in that sense. Okay, you look at these cities, California and L.A. notwithstanding, but look, you mentioned a whole slew of them, okay? These cities get a crap load of money to do something about the homeless, and yet routinely they get more homeless. Okay, California, LA, they spend more money. They get more money to do something about, to help the homeless, than I think anybody else in the country, and yet they have more homeless than anybody else in the country, because everything you're saying is right. Okay, they make money off of people being on the streets. And it helps them politically because, as you pointed out, they just shove ballots in their faces and they dangle cash and cigarettes and whatever else, drugs, whatever else they need, free little place to live in. And that's really what it's all about. It ain't about actually helping these people and getting them off the streets. It's also why they hated Spencer Pratt. One of the reasons they hated his guts, there are many, but one of the reasons they did. Because I do know a little bit about harm reduction, but harm reduction, Spencer Pratt was more on that side of forced medical rehabilitation, because we know most of the people on the streets are drug addicts. Okay, so you have to address that aspect of their lives if you want to get them off the streets and get them out of the justice system, instead of just going back and getting rearrested and all that stuff, and the addictions get worse. All they do in California is say, we're helping the homeless, and so they get crap loads of money, which don't go to the homeless, which don't go to rehab programs, as we've pointed out on this show before. Okay, you're just giving them crap so that they'll do what you want, and so you can get lots of money. Okay, it's a shell game, it's a scam, and it's a big old expensive scam. And again, the homeless aren't being helped. A lot of money is being defrauded. And that's, again, why they didn't like guys like Spencer Pratt, who actually wanted to do something practical about the homeless.
0: Well, you're right about all of that and more, because this is more than just we're going to help the homeless. This is we're going to give the homeless money and cigarettes and drugs and drug paraphernalia so that they vote for us. This whole help the homeless has become an industry for the Democrats to buy votes in America. That's all it is, as far as Democrats are concerned. They could give two squats about the homeless people

0: who wants to now be your county judge, will be your county judge more than likely. He went over and he got a hotel. And he pays $5 million for this hotel to stuff those people in so that they got a place where they can do their drugs, they can bring in their prostitutes and do all the stuff. And the only thing that they got to do, the only requirement is vote Democrat. We'll put you in this place over here for $5 million, and we'll feed you and do all you got, cable television, everything. But you got to vote Democrat. This is the cheat. This is what the Democrats are doing nationwide. They're cheating the vote, using homeless people to do so. And, Sean, our money to do so. They're buying votes with our cash.
1: Oh, I agree. Now, I have learned just in the past couple of weeks a little bit about Haven for Hope, and that they actually are stuffed to the rafters. They have a waiting list. You're right about you're not supposed to do drugs and engage in these activities inside, but there actually is a waiting list at this point to get in there.
0: Mm-hmm.
1: I agree with you with the hotel stuff in that that's an enticement. That's giving them something where they can go. It's like these little houses in Seattle that chick, the mayor over there, was running her mouth about.
0: Katie Wilson.
1: Okay, you just give them a nice hotel room. You can do whatever you want there. Sobriety is not a requirement. Rehab is not a requirement. And you're right. It's simply to get them to fill out these ballots and so they can get crap loads of money from the federal government or whomever. And these NGOs do really well. It's a scam. Again, uh-huh. You're not helping the drug addict. You're not helping the homeless people with any of this stuff. You're just putting more people on the streets. And then you're here in San Antonio, I thought that was absurd. You're commandeering somebody else's business, a hotel, to these ends, which, again, is to make lots of money and to sway elections. It's sick.
0: Right. That's what it is. It's a vote-buying scam. The homeless in America is a Democrat vote-buying scam.
1: Absolutely.
0: That's what they're doing. More Warren Ryman coming up on KTSA. Our friends over at Dietz Tractor in Seguin since 1973. 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AccuWeather forecast, partly sunny and humid all weekend. Thunderstorm each afternoon. Highs near 90. Right now, 79 at KTSA.
2: Good morning. Just cleared one of our trouble spots. 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That wreck at 35 northbound Thousand Oaks did clear, left behind a little bit of a slow residual delay. Still have that stall at 90 eastbound at Acme. That's off to the shoulder. And, of course, this road work, 35 southbound Evans to Olympia Parkway. This is now almost a 30-minute delay. Two right lanes blocked. 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I'm Debbie Alcocer, KTSA, Time Saver Traffic.
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13: I pledge allegiance to the flag of the United States of America and to the republic for which it stands, one nation, under God, indivisible, with liberty and justice for all.
14: All right, it is 6:55. It is Friday, Funky Friday, KTSA, June 12th. And we are wearing Rhymer. What's on your mind, Sean?
15: Coleslaw. I've got coleslaw on the brain. I saw an article yesterday, the owner of Raisin Cane's, which I love, and I know you're a fan of. They put out a good product, man. I will say you got, and I've said this before, you got to eat Raisin Cane's, though, at Raisin Cane's for it to be as good as it could possibly be. But the owner, who owns, you know, has owned the place for like 33 years, he says he doesn't eat his own coleslaw. He doesn't like coleslaw. And he swaps it out for extra Raisin Cane's sauce and the crinkle cut fries. And I was just reading this article on Fox, and apparently, you know, there's something controversial about coleslaw. Some people absolutely don't like coleslaw, and I had no idea that it was such a controversial food item, because I've always loved coleslaw, especially with fried chicken. I like coleslaw with anything fried. I like coleslaw with fried shrimp. I like it with fried chicken. And I just didn't know that people were so upset about coleslaw sometimes. Todd Graves, that's the guy's name, CEO. because I like contrast. I did a very important video on this earlier.

0: earlier today that, you know, I like the contrast of the nice, cool, vinegary coleslaw with the steaming hot chicken strips or fried shrimp or fried catfish, for that matter. I just like that that contrast. Is coleslaw something you're a fan of or something you don't like?
1: No, I'm a communist. I can't stand it. I'm a total communist.
0: I said that in the video. I was just being funny.
1: Yeah, I support communism all the way because now I can't stand it. Now, Nancy loves it. And we get two different orders there. I get the three-piece, and she gets the four-piece because the four-piece comes with a coleslaw. She gives me her fourth piece, and she keeps her coleslaw. She likes it. She likes the coleslaw. I just can't do it, man. I'm a texture food kind of guy, and if the texture...
0: Right.
1: is not right, then I can't stomach it. It's not the taste, it's texture, and I don't like it. I just don't.
2: What about vinegar based?
3: Yeah, I like that apple cider vinegar coleslaw too. That's
2: Bill
3: good.
2: Miller's.
0: That's good stuff.
2: Yeah.
4: Vinegar coleslaw?
3: Oh, yeah.
2: Yes.
1: Oh, yeah. They do mayonnaise and vinegar. Yeah.
4: Mayonnaise rules.
3: In the Carolinas, it's all vinegar based coleslaw mm-hmm. with their pulled pork. Yeah.
0: Mayonnaise is so racist.
1: Bet.
0: Yeah. No, but there is. I didn't realize there was a controversy about the vinegar versus the mayo.
1: I guess I'm the only commie here because the rest of you love the stuff. So I'm the only commie on the show.
2: Bill Miller has
1: the rest
2: good
1: of you love it.
2: Based coleslaw.
0: It does. I will say I like the coleslaw at KFC just because I grew up with it.
4: Yeah.
0: You know, and it's
4: yep.
0: to eat KFC without the coleslaw, I think, is a sin against humanity.
4: Yeah, it is.
0: I don't actually believe people who don't like coleslaw are communists, though. I just was being funny. So.
1: We'll take a quick break. More Where and Rhyme coming up, KTSA.
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9: It's 7 o'clock, KTSA San Antonio. I'm Christian Blood. A big weekend in sports ahead with the Spurs back home for Game 5 of the NBA Finals tomorrow night. And the U.S. soccer team starting World Cup play tonight against Paraguay. Rob Thompson's going to break it all down coming up in KTSA Sports. But first, President Trump says the U.S. very close to a peace deal with Iran. That's what the commander-in-chief had to say from the Oval Office as he threatened more airstrikes Thursday.
10: Hours later, Trump said he had called off the attack, saying discussions and final points have been, in both concept and great detail, approved by all parties involved. But Iran's foreign ministry pushed back, saying Iran has not reached a final conclusion. And this is not the first time the president has said a deal was near, leaving many skeptical that one is actually within reach.
9: That's correspondent Karen Waugh. Trump still says that if a deal doesn't happen right away, U.S. forces could take over Karg Island. That's a key Iranian oil refinery just off the coast. The FBI and the Department of Justice both say an extremist group from East Texas is a threat to national security. KTSA Stacy Keene with more.
11: The 764 group took its name from the zip code of Stephenville, where it was founded in 2021 by a 15-year-old. The founder is now an adult serving an 80-year sentence in prison for child porn. The FBI is offering a $25,000 reward for information leading to the arrest of Austin Yatko, a 764 member with ties to the Dallas suburb of Plano. Yakko's wanted on federal child pornography charges and is believed to be in the Philippines. Stacey Keene, KTSA News.
9: One of the biggest public offerings ever to hit the stock market is launching today. No pun intended.
12: SpaceX is making its Wall Street debut today. The biggest initial public offering in history. It's expected to turn Elon Musk into the world's first trillionaire. The company has priced 555 million shares at $135 apiece, a valuation of nearly $1.8 trillion. More than 4,000 current and former employees are expected to become millionaires.
9: That's correspondent Hannah Batah. KTSA News Time 7:02. 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
13: In the NBA, the San Antonio Spurs welcome the New York Knicks back to the Frost tomorrow night for Game 5. The Spurs face elimination. Tip set for 7:30. The game will be televised on ABC. Finally, in the NHL, the Carolina Hurricanes have taken a 3-2 lead with a 4-2 victory last night over the Vegas Knights. And in World Cup action, Mexico! They got a 3-0 lead over South Africa to open a Group A yesterday in a game that saw 3 red cards. Tonight, the USA will open Group D as they take on Paraguay at 8 o'clock. The game is going to be televised on Fox. I'm Rob Thompson for 94.1 San Antonio Sports Star.
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9: 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Debbie Alcacer with a look right here. KTSA Time Saver Traffic.
18: Good morning. Got a new trouble spot. 281 southbound the off-ramp to get onto 1604. It's a stall. It's got the right lane blocked. Now, our heaviest delay continues to be this road work on 35 southbound. Evans on down to Olympia Parkway. That's going to take you a solid 35 minutes to get through. Two right lanes are blocked, just the left lane open. And 35 northbound O'Connor to Judson, that's 20 minutes. Two right lanes closed. I'm Debbie Alcacer, KTSA Time Saver Traffic.
19: You might want your umbrella for a stray afternoon thunderstorm. Otherwise, partly sunny, hot and humid with a high of 90. Breezy this evening, still humid with increasing clouds. The low 75 along the Riverwalk and 72 in Hill Country. Mostly cloudy, humid, a thunderstorm in a couple of spots Saturday afternoon. The high 91. I'm meteorologist Jason Catarina with your KTSA Stevens Roofing AccuWeather forecast.
9: We've got some light scattered showers, mainly west of the metro. Otherwise, partly cloudy, 79 degrees at San Antonio's Severe Weather Station. I'm Christian Blood. Stay connected with News Talk 550 KTSA and FM 107.1.
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1: Well, happy Funky Friday to you. Have a great weekend. It's going to be a wonderful weekend. We're going to get a little rain like what we got going on right now. And every afternoon, we're going to have some thunderstorms that are going to be nearby and possible. I'll tell you more about that coming up here in the next few minutes. A couple of real quick things here I want to get into. First of all, the SpaceX IPO is happening today. And it's very interesting to watch this. I have been eagerly anticipating Starlink becoming available. because I wanted to buy some. And I'm looking at Starlink, and I think the future of phones

0: is going to be radically changed through Starlink and Elon Musk when he gets her done, which means you're going to have a satellite phone and you won't have cell service. You won't have to worry about 5G or the cell towers or anything. You'll be connected directly to a satellite anywhere on planet Earth. It's just an amazing thing that he is planning for phone technology, telecommunications, and I love that idea. So what we're seeing today with SpaceX and the IPO, $75 billion raised so far. It is SPCX, SPCX. The market valuation right now is $1.77 trillion. Yesterday, as of yesterday, Elon Musk's personal wealth was $792 billion, the richest on planet Earth. But this IPO at $135 a share, and it's 20% of the company that they're selling now, so it's really driving the price up. It could make him and will make, I believe this, and I've been saying this for the last 5 or 6 years, he'll be the first trillionaire, where he'll have $1 trillion in assets. So that could happen, you know, sooner rather than later. It will happen sooner rather than later. He will control 82% of SpaceX, so he will continue to call the shots. Basically, he wants to put more satellites in the air, and to do that, he's got to have SpaceX working. And if he wants to put 100,000 satellites around the planet, which is the goal, he's got to have some capital to do so, and he's raising the capital right now. So everybody's talking about what they're going to be doing and with this and whether or not they're going to buy today and buy in on it and groundwork and all that. I can tell you what the consensus is, but I will not tell you that I'm giving any kind of advice here. None whatsoever.
1: Right.
0: It's because the stock market is gambling. It's like going to Vegas, man. And so please don't take a thing that I say and run off and buy it or not buy it based on anything we say. But I have talked to a lot of people, and I've watched a lot of people, I've listened to a lot of people, and I've read a lot of people about this leading up to this moment, because I've been highly anticipating it. I'm going to buy. I'm just going to buy at a different time. Yeah. Sometimes when these companies release this stuff, it starts out high and then it eases back. And that's what a lot of people are saying. They should, even Carl said it on the show on this past Monday, is the good money is to say, okay, well, I'm going to watch this for a minute and see what it does before jumping in. You might be jumping in a little bit high if you jump in today. Now, again, do you. Don't take anything that I'm saying and go out and either buy or don't buy, but I'm just telling you what everybody's saying. I will own SpaceX at some point.
1: Right.
0: I will. It's going to happen. But I'm just going to be more cautious about my timing. I'm going to watch my timing very closely on what I'm going
1: to
0: do. So
1: I'm just trying to get a retirement plan going, so I'm keeping it simple.
0: You know, I hear you.
1: But I will say, of Elon, you know, because this is going to revolutionize communications, obviously. The fact that we still kind of rely on this kind of technology with the phones has always been kind of interesting to me, given the technology with the satellite and the link and all that stuff. Elon really is, without the crazy, the Howard Hughes of our generation, and on a much grander scale. Oh, I mean, if you look at what Hughes did to aviation and how he revolutionized aviation and how people get around the planet, you know, you could certainly compare Elon to that kind of thinking, because once the satellites go up and that's how these phones work, I mean, honestly, yeah, I mean, even I can understand with my simple cave dweller's brain how that's going to revolutionize communications on the planet. We've already seen him go into places like Ukraine and other places that don't, you know, have crummy communications and offer up the space link, and it's really changed things for those folks. He's just that guy. He's our guy who sees, you know, 100, 200, 500 years down into the future, and he envisions things that will ultimately help mankind. I mean, we do kind of go back and forth on artificial intelligence. He himself, even though he's one of the architects of it, really understands the dangers of artificial intelligence. But, you know, with great innovation, there almost always comes some kind of risk.
0: Well, of course.
1: Unfortunately. And,
0: it is. Yeah.
1: You know, the other thing I like about him is he's a little eccentric, but, you know, Howard Hughes had all kinds of personal issues and mental health issues that Elon certainly doesn't have. I just think he's a very impressive guy. And I like him even more that he is also one of the most socially awkward human beings that he'll see. But yeah, well, first trillionaire, good on you, man.
2: I find him very Howard Hughes-y.
1: Very Howard Hughes-y?
2: I like that. He's brilliant.
1: In an idiosyncratic way. I mean, in a genius way. What I mean is that Howard Hughes got kind of...
0: I believe that if Howard Hughes were alive today, Howard Hughes would be doing this. He would be investing in Elon's stuff. I can tell you with personal experience with Starlink, I don't have it at the house. I will have it eventually at the house. I think we all will have it eventually.
1: Right.
0: But a couple of years ago when North Carolina was flooded as bad as it was, and because they were going to vote for Trump, Obama 3 said, don't go in there and help those people out, told FEMA, don't go help those people. So they had no communications. They had no way of letting their loved ones know. Elaine and I talked at that time when we were doing the 5 to 7 with a guy every day named Paul who lived in the mountain over there, and he would call the show so we could get the word out about what was happening there. And Elon, when Trump got into office, Elon flew out there with a truck full of these Starlinks and got those people communicating again so they could talk to their loved ones and let everybody know what was going on. But we cruise a fair amount because we own a company that sells cruises, and so Nancy and I cruise a lot. And I can remember before Starlink, the satellite services hooking you up to the internet on a cruise ship were horrible. It was terrible. It was spotty at best. It was not, you lost communications. Since these cruise ships, Royal Caribbean's done a wonderful job, started taking Starlink and putting it on, none of that stuff exists. It's perfect. It is absolutely fast as being at home. So, again, I believe in the guy, and I as an investor in some properties, I believe in taking care of those people that you believe in. Plus, you get a return on that, and I believe the return is going to be there. But as with everything, there's risk in investing, and it goes up and it goes down. And so if you're a long-term institutional investor where you're thinking long-term, then that's one thing. If you're going to play it for the minute, I don't play anything for the minute. I don't short-term anything. I'm an institutional guy. Like we own Coca-Cola and Disney and stuff like that because we know that that's going to be around. You're not going to face a die-off of that stuff. I'm not going to buy off on pizza companies right now like Papa John's. You're watching a revolution out there.
1: I saw.
0: Now, you're right. I want to change the subject real quick here before the break. Something I mentioned earlier this week, played a little bit of sound from it, and it's this Victor Wembanyama anthem controversy. Jason Whitlock has been talking about this on his podcast, and I watch Jason's podcast, and I put this stuff up on my X account if you want to see it. But Victor, during game one, was standing there, and you and I talked about it, Sean, and he had his arms crossed, and he was, swaying back and forth and not paying attention to the national anthem. Then, in the last several games, he's staying in the locker room. He's not even coming out of the locker room now during the national anthem. I noticed that the other night when they were in New York. I was like, all the other team, the players were backstage, and then they ran out. And I'm like, where's Wemby, man? Is he going to play tonight? Well, he's protesting the national anthem, apparently.
1: Oh,
0: now,
1: really?
0: Apparently, he's having several press conferences after. He's doing press conferences after the game, and they'll ask about the game, and they'll ask about him, and they'll ask about everything. But nobody has asked him about this national anthem stuff. And so I think it's unfair of the media, once again, to not ask that question. Why are you staying in the locker room now for the national anthem? Are you protesting the anthem? Is there a problem? Because all of us would like to know that, particularly those of us who have been withholding support from the Spurs because of Popovich. Yeah, Popovich.
1: That guy. Anyway, yeah, right.
0: That's a new one there. I'm gonna call him that. Anyway, if he's protesting the national anthem, I think he needs to say so, and I'd like to know that. And Victor, if you are, man, please, I'm not saying you got to stand there and salute like one of our troops or something like that. Stand at, up attention. I think it would be good if you did stand at least with your hands behind your back. I'd like to see you cover your heart, but that's okay. I understand you're French. But look, this country, and you said it in a press conference the other night. He said, I'm 22 and I'm a multimillionaire now. Well, yeah, and that's because of this country and the sacrifice that our service members have given to this country in sometimes their lives. The least you can do is stand there during the national anthem at attention. That's the least you can do to give back to a country that is giving you the opportunity to do as you're doing right now. That's all. If it's a protest. If it's not, if there's something else, come on and let's talk about it. Let's say what's going on. But if you're protesting the national anthem, dude, that ain't cool.
1: Well, you know what? We got to take a break. Why don't we? Can we carry this one over so I can get my thoughts a little more expansively on that?
0: Absolutely.
1: And then I was actually kind of planning on doing some Spurs stuff when we got back.
0: Absolutely.
1: Because I have some very definite thoughts, but we're already up against the break. So let's come back and we'll pick it up right from there if that's cool.
0: Absolutely. Okay, we'll take a quick break. I'll tell you about my friends over at New Bath Today. New Bath Today is the place that I've trusted for a long time. Told you about them for a long time because they used to be called Safe Showers. Remember the showers with short step-up entry, a non-slip floor, the grab bars, all the beauty, you know, no grout so you don't have to worry about mold and mildew and all that stuff. 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Partly sunny and humid all weekend with thunderstorms each afternoon. Highs near 90. Right now it's 78 at KTSA.
3: All right, friends, your morning commute definitely filling in. 90 westbound, approaching 211, far west side of town. Got a new trouble spot here. Accident right lane. Already a 30-minute delay from Hunt Lane. On 410 southbound Highway 90, accident left lane. To stall at 281 southbound, the off-ramp to 1604. That's got the right lane closed. And this road work on 35 northbound O'Connor to Judson, that's going to take you 20 minutes to get through. Two right lanes are closed. And then southbound 35 Evans on down to Olympia Parkway, a 20-minute ride. Two right lanes closed, slow from Wiederstein. I'm Debbie Alcacer, KTSA Time Saver Traffic.
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0: Winnipeg USA 250 party July 2nd, the Audible Lounge, 4050 Eisenhower Road, KTSA San Antonio. We'll see you there. Great music, Rick Rice Band, and of course, hot dogs and good time. 722, what's up? You wanted to talk more about the Spurs. Go right ahead.
1: Well, I wanted to address something I heard Jack talking about yesterday, but you bring up a great point. I wanted to validate something you were just saying about Wemby and the national anthem. And there was some controversy during one of the games earlier in the week where the anthem's playing and he's got his arms crossed. Another dude is like playing with a basketball and, you know, what's going on here? And you had said, you know, and then Wemby's been in the locker room for the national anthem, I guess, the past, what, two games or however many?
0: I think it's three, yeah.
1: Three, is it? Said, you know, he doesn't get asked questions about it. And there's, you know what, I'm the first to admit that I'm not a huge basketball guy, and I say it all the time. Jack was talking yesterday about fair weather fans as opposed to people who are true sports fans who follow, you know, all year round, whether they're winning or not. And I'm the first to admit I'm one of those people. I'm just not a sports head. So I, you know, and especially when these games are, and I love San Antonio. And so San Antonio loves the Spurs, and San Antonio is having a great, you know, has been having a great time with this. So I love that part of it, you know, but as far as the nuts and bolts and minutiae of basketball, I don't know. When it's when the games are during the week, you know, the older I get, Trey, the earlier I go to bed. So I don't sit up and watch the games. I just see the beginning. Mm-hmm. I haven't heard anything about the national anthem. You haven't seen, you're right, because I do try to keep up on the press conference afterwards and the basic news of the game. And you're right, he's not being asked about it. I didn't even really know about this part of the story because you're not seeing any commentary or reporting on it. Because, again, I don't sit and focus on the game as much as I focus on the spirit and, you know, the how fun it is for the city. So I also would kind of like to know what's going on there, because my initial thought when I saw them all kind of standing there was, well, maybe they're, you know, they are standing, maybe they're young guys, maybe they're just hyper-focused on the game. I may have even said that when you brought it up.
0: You did.
1: But now that he's in the locker room, I don't know what that means. I don't know if that means that he's trying to avoid the whole thing completely. Is he trying to make a statement? Yeah. But you're right. We sort of need to know what's going on there. Because obviously, as a French immigrant or whatever, you know, this country has afforded him a lot of really cool stuff. And I think it's a valid question to ask, you know, well, why are you staying back there during the national anthem? I think it's something people should probably know.
0: It's a matter of respect. And the country that, without this country and without the bloodshed of the volunteers who went and died for the freedoms and what we do in this country, without that, you don't have basketball. And again, you know, he brought it up the other night. I'm 22 and I'm a multimillionaire. Well, good for you. But what gave you the ability to be that multimillionaire? Because if you were in France playing in the European League, which he's not, obviously, because they don't pay like that. You don't get the opportunities like what he has here. In fact, there's no nation on planet Earth that gives you that opportunity. So I'm not saying that he's got to do anything extravagant. I would like for him to stand. If this is a protest, we'd like to know, number one. And number two, I'd like for them all. I saw the kid throwing a basketball around. They did it again a couple of nights ago in New York, where they just totally, it's a disrespect. It's not only a disrespect to the country and the national anthem itself, it's a disrespect to all of those who died for who we are. You're disrespecting them every time you do that.
1: And nobody's asking for much. I mean, you know, obviously we all really were disgusted by the Colin Kaepernick thing, and anytime some major athlete takes a knee during the anthem, it really doesn't require much of you. To just stand there and be respectful, you know. So if you're not doing that and you're trying to make a statement, you know, what is it? It's something I've really never understood. And I'm not a sports guy, so, you know, I watch baseball. I don't know anything about baseball, but I watch it. And I watch the Rangers predominantly, and they tend to be pretty respectful when the national anthem plays. You don't see a lot of these shenanigans like you see in with other teams and other.
0: But you don't have to be a sports guy about this. This isn't a sports issue.
1: Yeah, right.
0: So
1: I agree.
0: You don't have to be a basketball guy or a baseball guy to understand this. This is just basic respect for the country. And if this is a protest about the country, if it's a protest about the national anthem, then let us know that. It's fair to let us know that. We should.
1: Well, if you're going to do it, you should probably let people know why you're doing it.
0: Yeah.
1: No, I agree absolutely. But, you know, just to move on to the postscript on this story, Saturday night's the big night, right? They have to pretty much win the rest of the games or it's over. Now, didn't you say, you guys both, you and James, say that statistically when they've lost this many games that it's not likely they'll make it back or what?
0: Because my wife's nodding right now. There's 3-1. There's only one team that's ever done that, and that's Cleveland in 2017. And I think LeBron was there. That was one of his trips through there. So, but other than that, no, it's never been done. So, I hope they can, but it's a big mountain to overcome.
1: I will say this though: the Knicks fans suck, man. And the way,
0: well,
1: you know, with the violence and the crap they yell at people and the thing
0: that's
1: they do.
0: Well,
1: Trey, this is another reason why I no longer live on the East Coast. Okay,
0: right.
1: People are rude as hell.
0: They threw something at Wimby and hit him in the head the other night. That's
1: all,
0: you know,
1: right.
0: We have bricks and bars for those people. All right, quick break. More Warren Ryman coming up. BG products in your vehicle. All right. Can do a number of things. Right now, I-35 is a mess, and it is every day, and it's just going to be our existence probably for the rest of our lives, apparently. We're going to be out here stuck on I-35. Bottom line is you got to protect your vehicle, man. 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So protecting it is the biggest insurance policy that you can do, and BG is the best of the best of the best. 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I started using my race cars over 35 years ago. A NASCAR race car engine is extremely expensive. 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
26: The White House talking peace with Iran, but the Iranians might not agree with that. Still, President Trump says a peace deal could be signed as early as this weekend. Still disagreement on how to handle that new world screwworm in Texas and beyond. We'll find out how many cases we're up to right now. And a San Antonio police officer may be looking for another job. We'll see why that might be coming up at 8 o'clock. KTSA News Time 7:33.
3: Good morning. Still working that trouble spot on the far west side, Highway 90. 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Westbound 90, right as you approach 211, right lane blocked with an accident, slow from Hunt Lane. 410 southbound at 90, that wreck did clear. And at 281 southbound, the off-ramp to 1604, that stall is cleared as well. Still have a stall southbound 281 at Hildebrand. That's off to the shoulder, so main lanes are getting by. For victims of drunk and drug driving, your grief is unique, but you're not alone. 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I'm Debbie Alcacer, KTSA, Time Saver Traffic.
27: Hot and humid again today, partly sunny, a stray afternoon thunderstorm, the high at 90. Breezy this evening, it'll be humid, increasing clouds, the low 75 along the Riverwalk and 72 in Hill Country. Mostly cloudy and humid, a thunderstorm in a couple of spots for the afternoon Saturday, the high 91. I'm meteorologist Jason Catarina with your KTSA Stevens Roofing AccuWeather Forecast.
26: Partly cloudy skies, 79 degrees at San Antonio's Severe Weather Station. I'm Christian Blood. Stay connected. 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
0: Well, here we go. Momentum rolling forward, baby. Let's keep it bright. Let's keep it tight. Let's talk about what's going on in the world today. I want to go to cut number one. This is going to be fun. Next Tuesday, The View will have a special guest. 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
0: All right, Jimmy, next one I'm going to go to is cut number 7 here in just a second, but I want to make a comment about this with The View and J.D. Vance. First thing I'd like to say is validating these Trump and Vance-hating people like President Trump did the other day on Beat the Press, and he ended up having to walk off because the nut job who hosts that show was just attacking him over and over again. That's what they're going to do. And so that's what's going to happen Tuesday with The View. If anybody could go toe-to-toe with those weirdos, it's J.D. Vance, because he's got it together and he can answer questions and do extremely well. So the other guy you're going to hear in just a couple of seconds that I believe can handle it. But the deal is they don't really give them a chance to talk. So they just, they're vitriol and they're anti-Trump stuff. And in fact, yesterday, Whoopi was talking about how it's time for Trump to go away because of the ballroom and the reflecting pool and all the cleaning up he's doing of D.C. He's not actually helping Americans with that. So it's time to impeach him over that and get somebody in there who will help Americans. Well, she'll get to meet that guy on Tuesday because he's going to be sitting at her table talking about his new book. Communism is the name of his new book. So, look, J.D. is extremely brilliant. He handles the media extremely well. If they give him a chance to talk, they don't have, those girls don't have a prayer. Now, one final thing I'll say about this before we move on, Sean, is that ABC, they have a complete division that is a Trump-hating division. They spend millions of dollars on this division. There's two shows, The View and Kimmel, that they push this Trump, anti-Trump vitriol through. And it's, they are dedicated to it over at ABC, and that's what they're going to try to do on Tuesday. We'll see how it goes.
1: Well, John Nolte had an interesting piece on this, and the book is actually about faith. It's called Communion, Finding My Way Back to Faith, and I'm kind of curious to read it. I still have to read his first book. I haven't read any of his books. But Nolte's point, he took kind of the tact that, well, why do they keep going on these programs and validating them? I think you used the word validation, like Trump, you know, with this chick over the weekend.
0: Yeah.
1: J.D. going on The View, which largely is a propaganda show on, you know, how evil Trump is and Vance and all of them. So when you go on these shows, I mean, this is Nolte's point. You kind of legitimize them or put more eyeballs on them than they deserve. Now, my thought is, I think that's a badass move to make themselves available to these people who hate their guts. Because one of the claims they make is that Trump and they hate free speech and he's a fascist and they want to shut down the free press and all that. And as you just pointed out, he's actually one of the most available and transparent presidents and this administration in general. You know, sometimes you got to go into the snake's den to, you know, let them know that, no, I'm not afraid of you, and I'll meet you where I'll meet you now. I like the way Trump handled it over the weekend, that when it gets ridiculous, like, all right, bye, see ya. But you can't make the claim the guy is against or wants to shut down a free press when he so freely makes himself available to people who obviously hate his guts and lie about him all the time.
0: So. Absolutely. I totally agree with that 1,000,000%. I didn't read Nolte, but I've always felt like that, you know, you are giving them validation when you go on their shows. But your point is very well put, and that is, otherwise they're going to say, well, we invited him and he wouldn't come. You see, they won't. I mean, yeah, right. So, look, like I said, I have full faith and trust in J.D. Vance. He knows how to handle these people. I just get so sick and tired of the way that they are, and it really is the millions of dollars that ABC is spending with one plan in mind, and that is to kick Trump right where it hurts the worst. And it's just so stupid. It really is stupid.
1: Well, these shows, and the fact is most of these shows are propped up artificially. You know, like if they actually had to make it on their own in a proper showbiz model, they wouldn't. I mean, we've said that about the late night guys for a long time. But I guess for The View, I've never even looked into what their viewership is. I don't know if it's significant, if they're turning a profit or not. But it's certainly, how long is that show? An hour? Is that an hour show?
0: It's an hour long show.
1: It's certainly, and I've said this for a long time, it's one full hour of broadcast television that it really is focused on making women look stupid. Now,
0: well,
1: I will,
0: is, but
1: the one thing about Nolte's point, he also did mention that these are publicly owned airwaves that these shows air on. And so the idea that they're allowed to be propagandists, which is what they are, Nolte also had a problem with that.
0: Well, it's considered a news show, and
1: right.
0: That's what the ABC represents it as, a news show. Well, if you're a news show, there's certain guidelines that you have to follow, and the
1: right.
0: reason that they're having J.D. Vance on Tuesday is because ABC is being investigated by the FCC, Brendan
1: right.
0: Carr, for this very violation. But I'll give you another example. And this is into another story, but I'm going to play number 7 here in just a second, Jimmy. Please. ABC News, the way that they ran their story yesterday about Graham Plattner was, he's a Marine vet and an oyster farmer. Now he's running to be... Okay. Nothing about the tat, nothing about porta potties and all that kind of stuff. It was Mary Bruce who did the piece on ABC. She's the same Mary Bruce that gave the questions to Obama 3, Joe Biden, when he was the puppet president, put it in his hands.
1: Right.
0: Prior to asking the questions, Joe had the questions and the answers from Mary Bruce. This is how they run their show. This is the same guy, Mr. Plattner. We've talked about the whole tattoo thing. We talked about everything else. But he called the Virgin Mary a skank. Now, look up and see what skank is, okay? And that's what he said she was. And anybody in the Catholic Church who would think about supporting this guy for one second, you should be ashamed of yourself. There's another big thing that's coming up this weekend in D.C. There's going to be a fight at the White House, believe it or not. I mean, guys are actually going to be beating the snot out of each other. There's probably going to be some blood. They're going to be wearing little shorts and some sort of glove thing on their hands, but a little one. And they're allowed to kick when they fight this.
1: Wow.
0: And Marco Rubio, who's somebody else I'd love to see take on the girls of The View, because he would be great up against them, was
1: right.
0: talking about this yesterday, and here is our Secretary of State.
2: I think this is true, and I can tell you about your global reach, because the president, now I have another job and spend a lot of time at the White House. The number of foreign leaders that want to come to this is unbelievable. It's to the point where we may have a diplomatic crisis, because it's like, you know, we can't bring everybody. And they fall. And some of them don't even have a fighter in the fight from their country. They just want to come because they are fans of the sport and they follow it. But to be honest with you, some of the countries that are represented in these fights, most Americans, because it's not their job to track this, have never heard of that country in their life. I've never heard about their country. I've never heard about that person, where they came from.
0: Thank
2: until
0: you, Jimmy.
2: They
0: That's
2: saw
0: good.
2: A fighter
0: I'm going to go to 6 next, because that gives them the opportunity now to open debate. And he talked about that with Dana White the other day. Rubio did. He's going
1: right.
0: to use UFC to open a conversation with these countries, because they all love it and they're going to get together at these UFC matches. And then he went on to talk about what you call the Thunderdome. The octagon, it's beautiful, by the way, because they had press day there yesterday. They were showing it off, and this is what he said about it. Listen to
2: really
0: the Marco.
2: Excited about Sunday. We're never going to see anything like that again, guys, ever. I was there late last night. They were testing the pyrotechnics. I'm not going to give away anything other than say they work. It was good. Secret Service wasn't as excited by the explosions, but everybody else.
0: Okay, that's good, Jimmy. Secret Service is not exciting that there's going to be bombs and bread, you know, fire rockets and everything else that's going to be going off. This is America. This is what we are about, baby. So let's do it, and let's be proud of it, and let's enjoy every stinking minute of it. As Scott Jennings said on CNN, I guess it was last night or 2 nights ago, he said, we only get one shot at 250, y'all. We should be doing the outlandish and over-the-top stuff, because we're celebrating the country at 250 years. Come on.
1: That's what I said yesterday. You know, I'm not anti the UFC bout. I think it's hilarious. I think it's great, because, as I said yesterday, we're Americans. We are outlandish. We invented freaking rock and roll, okay? That's who we are. So, you know, having this massive dome behind the White House where this fight's going to take place, I think is great. I'm not, you know, and it, don't take me for being anti this at all, because I think it's ridiculous, but it's perfect. And it's probably going to be a very fun day. And I don't think I've ever even seen a UFC bout, so it's going to be probably the first time I've even seen something like this. So I'm looking forward to it, man. It's gonna be wild.
0: Well, it is uniquely American. So yes, let's enjoy it. You know, it's the president's birthday, too, and that's what the Democrats are really upset about and why they filed the lawsuit and everything, because it's his birthday on Sunday. And so they don't want him to enjoy his birthday day. You know, Democrats, I swear to God, you guys wake up every day and you look at something that you can hate concerning Donald Trump. I couldn't exist if I had to wake up every day and just be pissed off.
1: They're so unhappy, man. They're just so unhappy. They're such joyless weirdos. They really are, man. Kick back and have a good time.
0: The fact of the matter is, behind the scenes, there'll be a lot of Democrats that's going to be watching that on Sunday night because they enjoy watching it, too. More Warren Ryman in a minute. KTSA, it's Friday, June 12th, and your weekend AccuWeather, partly sunny and humid, with a thunderstorm each afternoon with highs near 90. It's 78 right now, KTSA.
3: Good morning. Still working this major accident on Highway 90. 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It's got the roadway reduced to one lane, and it's got you slow from Hunt Lane. Got a couple of accidents that are off to the shoulder. 281 southbound Hildebrand, 35 northbound, that connector to 37-281, and another at I-10 westbound.

0: a lot of that surface noise so I can focus on what people are saying to me. 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
13: I pledge allegiance to the flag of the United States of America and to the republic for which it stands, one nation, under God, indivisible, with liberty and justice for all.
14: All right, 751. We're in Rima. We got our USA 250 birthday party coming up July 2nd, the Alamo Lounge at KTSA, 7 to 9 a.m. Great tunes from the Rick Rice Band and other entertainers. Elaine has some surprises. I've talked to some celebrities yesterday who said they're going to come. So more on that. We're going to have hot dogs and PJ's coffee on USA 250 birthday party July 2nd. Come on. See you there.
0: Come on out. It's going to be a party. I want to talk about Ben Stiller for a second. And yeah, I'm a fan of what he does. I think Tropic Thunder is probably one of the funniest movies ever committed to film. I think he's a comedic genius. I really do. He has all the standard liberal beliefs, you know, that a good little Hollywood liberal, especially one from New York, as he is, should maintain. He is that guy.

0: I'm not going to defend his agenda or his opinion set, but I am going to slightly defend him in a scandal, or I believe kind of a contrived scandal that he got caught up in when he was heading out to the Knicks game the other night. Ben Stiller, the homeless have been a theme today. Ben Stiller is a big advocate of doing stuff for the homeless, and he's done commercials, and he's an advocate, and he's, I don't know if he has a charity or what he's got going on, but that's kind of his, one of his things that he devotes himself to, at least verbally. You know, help the homeless, help the homeless, help the homeless. And they got video of him going to the Knicks game, and there's a homeless guy there who's kind of bent over, which, first off, the guy looks like he's obviously on something. When people are bent over like that and kind of folded over, they're usually messed up on fentanyl or any manner, all manner of other opioid-type stuff. And the scandal is that Ben Stiller just kind of walks by the guy and doesn't acknowledge that he's there, and, oh, you're Mr. Big Homeless Advocate. I'm going to give a little slack on that, because that, to me, felt like, hey, man, you know what? I care about the homeless. I had a guy come up to my car door the other day when I was at the Circle K, you know, and asked me for a cigarette, and I gave him one, you know. But there are also people that, you know, are there, and maybe they're zoned out, maybe they're not, and I'll also walk right by him sometimes and not acknowledge. And so I guess my question is, well, what was Ben supposed to do? Was he supposed to stop because he's a big homeless advocate at that particular moment and, like, do what? Like, give the guy a $10 bill, have a conversation with him? I think sometimes, you know, and you and I talk about clickbait and the short video and how, you know, people are always looking for that viral bit of video or whatever. And again, I'm not defending Ben Stiller's politics in any way, shape, or form. I will say that when Tropic Thunder started getting a lot of heat for blackface with Robert Downey Jr., Ben Stiller did say he refused to apologize for the movie, and he didn't, you know, buy into any of that stuff. But also, I again, with this little bit of video with him walking by the homeless guy, if I see a homeless person and I think they're messed up on something, you know what? I'm going to walk right the hell past them, too, and not really engage them. So I'm just going to cut him a little slack. This just kind of felt like somebody's going for a viral bit of video, and this kind of fit neatly in there. You know what I mean? Does that make sense?
1: Uh-huh. Oh, yeah, so, I agree. In fact, when I shared it to the X account, that's exactly what I thought was, this is a faux controversy made up for clickbait. That's what it was.
0: I didn't see that. So the people who are saying that, like, do you engage every homeless person that you see, you know, when you're bebopping around town? No, you don't.
1: I don't.
0: I do occasionally, but not, you know, not all the time.
1: And you know, where I really make a point not to, Sean, is in traffic, because I don't want to encourage them to be in traffic. Somebody going to get killed.
0: Right.
1: Stay out of traffic. You know, your parents always told you growing up, don't play in traffic, kiddo. You're going to get killed. And I will not. If they come up to the window at the car and I'm sitting there at a stoplight, now you do it all the time at Nacogdoches and 1604, I don't even acknowledge them, man, because I don't want you there. Go somewhere else. You're going to get hurt.
2: You know what makes me a sucker is when they have a dog. Then I give them money for dog food. They get to me every time. I'm like,
0: you know,
2: damn it, they have a dog. I'm like, give the dog some food.
0: A lot of them got dogs. It's kind of interesting.
1: That's why they do it.
0: I was going to say.
2: Oh, yeah.
1: That's totally, why they do it, Jimmy.
2: Totally pulling on my heartstrings.
1: They do.
0: I will say this. On my drive home, because I forget what the street is that I take the on-ramp to 410 at that intersection, pretty busy intersection down by North Star Mall, that you always see what I call crazy homeless people there. And they're people who are jacked up on something or whatever.
1: Yeah.
0: They're walking around swinging stuff. They're acting crazy. You know, yeah, with all due respect to Ben Stiller and his critics, I will also act like I don't see those people.
1: Right.
0: You're at an intersection and anything can happen, you know.
1: I mentioned Nacogdoches 1604. I was at the Whataburger there one day waiting in line, and I saw this guy standing in that intersection taking money, and he literally walked across the street behind the gyms and got in a really nice, expensive Cadillac car and drove off.
0: Of course.
1: So, you know, Not all of them are that way. I'm just saying, right. I saw that with my own eyes, and I'm more than willing. If somebody needs something, I'll take you for a meal. If you're hungry, let's go get something. I'll buy you a meal. Or like Jimmy was talking about with the dog, we got a lady there on Eisenhower at 35 who sits there with her dog, and a lot of them do it just so.
0: Sure.
1: Tug at your heartstrings, man. Give me some money. So, you know, it is what it is. They're Democrat voters at this point that we know of.
0: California, so, you want a ballot? Here's a ballot. You want a fiver?
1: Exactly.
0: Sign this piece of paper.
1: I'm with you on Stiller, man. There's no controversy there. More Ware and Ryman coming up, KTSA.
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9: It's 8 o'clock, KTSA San Antonio. I'm Christian Blood. Thunderstorms possible later today, maybe tonight. We'll get the latest in KTSA AccuWeather in just a minute. We've heard it before, but the White House is saying a peace deal with Iran is close, like maybe as soon as this weekend. But there is skepticism on both sides of the aisle, even though President Trump called off another round of airstrikes Thursday.
10: A source telling ABC News a deal between the U.S. and Iran is now very close after mediators hit breakthroughs. Trump maintains the current ceasefire with Iran is still holding and now insisting a real peace deal with the regime is fully negotiated and that we're just days away from the war ending.
9: As correspondent Melissa Adon, if a deal really happens, Trump says a signing ceremony could happen in Europe with Vice President J.D. Vance in attendance. The government's tally of New World screwworm is now 9 as of Thursday.
11: 6 of the infestations involve cattle, 2 goats, but it's the case in New Mexico that has pet owners concerned. That one involves a dog.
12: It's definitely very scary, you know, to have something travel and you don't know what it is.
13: Just worried that it might spread.
11: Carlos Mata is sticking to his vet's advice.
13: Just staying cautious, making sure there's no open wounds on my dog.
11: The screwworm fly lays eggs in open wounds, primarily on cattle, but it can affect any mammal.
9: That's correspondent Jim Ryan. A San Antonio police officer could be out of a job after he was accused of crashing into a light pole last year. KTSA's Stacy Keene with the details.
14: Zess Scott was off duty when he reportedly fell asleep at the wheel and knocked over the pole on East Evans Road. His Jeep was abandoned by the time police arrived, but they did find several items inside that belonged to Scott, including handcuffs, ammo, and a backpack with his name on it. Scott had a warrant for his arrest charging him with striking a highway fixture. He turned himself in Monday and was indefinitely suspended on Tuesday. Stacy Keene, KTSA News.
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15: In the NBA, the San Antonio Spurs welcome the New York Knicks back to the Frost tomorrow night for Game 5. The Spurs face elimination. Tip set for 7:30. Game will be televised on ABC. Finally, in the NHL, the Carolina Hurricanes have

0: Taken a 3-2 lead with a 4-2 victory last night over the Vegas Knights. And in World Cup action, Mexico, they got a 3-0 lead over South Africa to open Group A yesterday in a game that saw 3 red cards. Tonight, the USA will open Group D as they take on Paraguay at 8 o'clock. The game is going to be televised on Fox. I'm Rob Thompson for 94.1 San Antonio Sports Star.
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9: Good morning. Still have this accident, 90 westbound approaching 211, right lane blocked, a 35-minute delay. It's got you slow from Hunt Lane, roadway reduced to one lane. 35 northbound, the connector to 37-281. This wreck is the left shoulder of the connector ramp blocked. And this road work at 35 northbound, O'Connor to Judson, solid 30-minute delay, two right lanes closed. And Debbie Alcacer, KTSA Time Saver Traffic.
10: Partly sunny today. It'll be hot and humid with a stray afternoon thunderstorm, a high of 90. Breezy this evening, humid with increasing clouds, the low 75 along the Riverwalk and 72 in Hill Country. Mostly cloudy, humid, a thunderstorm in a couple of spots Saturday afternoon, a high 91. I'm meteorologist Jason Caterina with your KTSA Stevens Roofing AccuWeather forecast.
1: Up to 80 degrees, but it feels like 93 at San Antonio's Severe Weather Station. Christian Blood, stay connected. 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
12: All right, there's a police situation working off a medical drive that a man shot and killed inside of a business last night, and they believe it may be connected. So a portion of medical drive in the medical center area is shut down right now because police are outside of an apartment building right now where they think the man might be inside the apartment building, possibly, maybe. That's all we know about it. The police helicopter Eagle is flying overhead right now. I think they got a couple of drones that are flying around as well. And again, they have that portion of medical drive shut down just to let you know what's going on over there. Before we talk about Iran, I want to talk about a video I did this morning, and you're well aware of it, Sean, because we talked about it before we went on. It has to do with soon-to-be former Senator John Cornyn. Still Senator right now, but he won't be Senator that much longer. He's sowing some sour grapes, and I hate to see this because he is... he really is a nice man. I've known him a long time. He's really a nice man. And I hate to see him turn into a old sourpuss over the fact that he lost up against Ken Paxton. But basically, it's in the Hill, and Fox has picked it up, too, that President Trump is going to have a disaster in the midterms and that he's going to have the most miserable 2 years of his life after that, that President Trump demands a slavish loyalty to him, and if you're not loyal, then he goes against you, and all the stuff that now John Cornyn is saying. And I just simply pointed out in the video that It was during the campaign, number one.

0: when John Cornyn told us that he had a slavish loyalty to Donald Trump. He suddenly became, he put on a black cowboy hat, but if he could have found a red cowboy hat with Make America Great on it, he would have wore that, you know, right. And he just over and over again gushed about Donald Trump. Trump's great. We saw the ads. We commented on it on the show a number of times, how he was just suddenly this Trump guy, right? And, we knew it wasn't true. And so what I said was, you know, Senator Cornyn, bottom line is, you are going to lose whether President Trump endorsed Ken Paxton or not, because those of us in Texas watched you become Super Rhino. We watched you write gun control legislation for Joe Biden. I mean, how much further to the left could you possibly get when you write gun control restrictions for the farthest left president, Obama III, that we have ever had, the third term of Obama? And so, you know, that you lost me then. But then there's also this stuff about illegal aliens, should, you know, we ought to find a way to keep them here, and all the other stuff that John Cornyn was pushing. And it wasn't until he was fighting for his very life against his political life against Ken Paxton that he decided to go full on MAGA. He wasn't MAGA, and I just simply said, you're the one who lost the race to yourself. It wasn't Donald Trump and his endorsement of Ken Paxton that lost the race. You lost it. So don't be an old sourpuss about it. You're just, these are the consequences of what you decided to do. And so come on back to the greatest state on planet Earth, Texas, and enjoy your life. Don't be this guy that's throwing around all these sour grapes and everything about President Trump. You did it to yourself, John. You really did.
1: Well, he's quite the bitter Betty. I mean, that was exactly my thought. And 2 points. You know, first off, during his concession speech when he lost to Paxton, I faintly remember him saying that, oh, I'm going to be a team player, and I'm going to support the GOP and support Republicans, support the president. I mean, I remember him saying that because we talked about it the next day. And you're right. He was only pretending to be this MAGA guy when he was running. Prior to that, yeah, he was no friend to Donald Trump. So, you know, to me, for Cornyn, and I don't know him on a personal level like you do at all, so I'm just kind of John Q. Public observing this guy's choices. It's really a bad look for him. I mean, yeah, we were reading the article from The Hill this morning, and it's going to be the worst 2 years of Trump's life, and he's going to be end up being basically saying he's going to end up being a failed president. He's vengeful. You know, he's just a meanie head. And again, when you spent your entire freaking campaign trying to come off as Donald Trump's best buddy, it's freaking embarrassing, man. It's just, to me, I would be embarrassed if I would. John Cornyn right now is putting on display all the stuff, the negative ideas that people have about careerist American politicians. He's putting it on full display. He looks like a boob, and I just find it embarrassing for him. That's really the only word I can come up with.
0: Sure. And let's point out also, when he said he would support the GOP, he's supporting the Lisa Murkowskis and the Tom Tillises and people like that. He's not supporting Ken Paxton yet. I doubt that he will, which will be a real shame. We'll see. He has not endorsed him. He has not said Ken Paxton's the guy. Y'all go out and vote for Ken Paxton. So we'll just see where he's going to go with this. My only point is, and you're right, I mean, the guy's just trying to look like a total sourpuss because he lost, and an angry old man because he lost, and that's not his personality. So I just say, shut on up, you know, close your mouth and come on back to the greatest state and enjoy your life, man. You got a great life here. You had a great life here before you got into the Senate, and you could have another great life back here in the state of Texas. So just don't do this. Don't ruin the reputation that you have, what little of it is left.
1: What shards of it are left, you know, hanging from a coat hanger, you know what I mean?
0: Exactly.
1: But he is, you know, he is. That's exactly what he did. It's like, dude, settle down. You know, have a little grace. You know what I mean? You want respect from people, then you bow out gracefully. Well, you know, it's in a sense, it's like no one to leave the stage gracefully Don't go out saying, oh, Donald Trump's going to have the worst 2 years of his entire life. You know, it's, oh, God, Barbie.
0: Especially since he did it to himself. You know, it wasn't Trump's endorsement. Tons of people had already voted before Trump gave his endorsement.
1: Right.
0: And
1: right.
0: I know a lot of them that voted for Ken Paxton. I was one of them.
1: Me too.
0: And so... So it was not anything that Donald Trump did. Now, it didn't, you know, Donald Trump supporting Ken Paxton didn't hurt Ken Paxton in the state of Texas.
1: Right.
0: But John sealed his own fate. He sealed his own fate. He made his bed. Now you got to lie in it. Don't scream and whine and complain about the bed you made.
1: Well, again, what's the biggest complaint about American politicians is that they're two-faced. They just say what they have to say at the time to get elected. And that's exactly what he's coming off as.
0: Absolutely. Now, slipping this in before the break, the Iran deal. President Trump says we've got a deal. We're bombing. We're not bombing. Now we're going to bomb some more. Now we're going to not bomb. No, we're not going to bomb. I'm going to call off Karg Island. This is what we've been dealing with now for quite some time, and it might be the way, the art of the deal way that he negotiates or whatever. I have no idea about any of that. I'll say this. President Trump said, well, they're not going to buy nukes, and they won't build nukes, and they're going to open the Strait of Hormuz. And for 60 days after they sign this thing, we'll talk about the sanctions and what we're going to do with the sanctions and all that. But we are still shooting at each other, and I don't believe that if somebody has a deal or close to a deal that they're going to be sending drones to blow up the tankers that are in the Strait of Hormuz. Whatever's going on right now, my deal is I don't care what this regime signs on a piece of paper. I care about what they do. Because at the end of the day, that's all that matters. And we have been led down the primrose path with these people before, signing off on a deal, saying this and saying that, and then their actions totally belie everything that they said. They are liars. And so they are crooked. They are corrupt. You can't trust these guys at all in any kind of a deal. So it's not what they sign or don't sign that I'm going to be watching. It's going to be actually what they do, and we'll see.
1: Oh, I agree. You and I are simpatico on that, and that they're obviously not trustworthy. We don't even really know who they are, though, because Trump again yesterday was saying, "Well, now we're dealing with the real leadership, or now we're dealing with different people, and they're serious, and they really want to make a deal. They're going to give up all ambitions on nuclear stuff." But again, I keep saying, I'm getting whiplash from kind of hearing the same thing back and forth. I don't know. And you had said that earlier in the show, and I agree that you and I, we do this crap for a living, and we don't have any more information than anybody else has on what's, we know what you guys know as far as negotiations or non-negotiations. I agree with you that whoever he's dealing with would be completely untrustworthy people. But the endless cycle of I'm going to bomb the crap out of them. It's going to start tonight to, we're very close. We got a deal. It's going to be signed Saturday or Monday in Europe. We've seen this movie before. I'm not saying this to disparage the president because I still have faith in the guy. I am MAGA. I do believe I do define myself as MAGA. And so I'm just going to wait and see like everybody else. But I don't get my hopes up. Certainly I don't get my hopes up that there's actually going to be a deal on Saturday or Monday or whatever.
0: And even again, I want to stress this part. Even if they do sign something, it won't matter because you have to watch what they do. And they're not like a trustworthy nation state that has, guardrails that are going to be in place and you're going to have to follow this and that. That's not who these people are. And so they can sign whatever we want them to sign. And they care. This is something we've dealt with for 47 years, and they carry on doing whatever they want to do, which is the destruction of Israel and the United States. So the Mahdi will come walking down Main Street and sit on his throne, and it'll be the end of the world, and they'll be the kings of the world. That's what these guys believe. And so whoever he's dealing with, or Witkoff is dealing with, or Kushner's dealing with, it really doesn't matter, because this is the established run of these folks. They don't care what happens to their people. The only thing that's really going to bring permanent change is a regime change and put the Shah, who his son is now the leader contender, put him back into power in there. and let him change it back to the way it was in the 1970s, a very prosperous, great, peaceful country. We'll take a quick break. Go ahead. You want to say something?
1: Well, to your point, one of the reasons we have to wrestle the nukes away from them is because they lied about their own nuclear program for years. So that's it.
0: That's right. Exactly. Okay, it's Friday, June 12th. We are Ware and Rima, KTSA. And your weekend, AccuWeather, partly sunny and humid all weekend with thunderstorms each afternoon with highs near 90, and it's 79 right now, KTSA.
2: Good morning. Our heaviest delay continues to be this wreck on the far west side at 90 westbound. Right as you approach 211, left lane slow from Hunt Lane, 40-minute delay. 35 northbound O'Connor to Judson, that's road work. Two right lanes are closed, and that is causing about a 20-minute delay. A 10-minute ride, 35 northbound Eisenhower to 410. I'm Debbie Alcacer, KTSA, Time Saver Traffic.
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0: Just real quick, Sean, I like Scott Jennings. I think he's smart, and he can be really funny sometimes. And so last night he had the line of the year, man. They were talking about the Trump fight on Sunday night at the White House, and they reported that there's going to be 454 porta-potties. And Jennings, just in a Jack Riccardi, very dry way, said, well, I guess Graham Plattner already bought his airplane ticket to get to Washington as quick as he could.
1: Yeah. Yeah, I don't get the porta potty thing at all, and I'm thankful that I don't, because what the hell's going on there? The New York Post put out another story about Mr. Plattner yesterday. I've lost track of all the mistresses and fiancés. Here we got another woman who claimed to be some sort of liberal streamer or something, and she was involved with him in 21 while he was engaged, and said he used to brag about the Nazi tattoo. The reason he got it is to show everybody how bad America is, and that they're actually fighting for the bad guys in the military.

0: Mary. They published a bunch of texts that she had sent her mom last year. Also kind of mentioned another part about his anatomy that, you know, no dude wants to hear, I guess. And so it's kind of embarrassing stuff, you know. So I'm not going to spend a lot of time on it. But
1: no,
0: he's just in general a very icky guy. And I don't know how else to describe it. But I got distracted because another story I pulled to talk about today is how the Washington Post... has put out a story, and Trump addressed this yesterday, that the reflecting pool doesn't look any different than it did before the $10 billion renovation. Of course, the internet was all aflutter with before and after pictures where, very obviously it looks dramatically different than the way it looked before. I mean, but then I got distracted because I just saw this story about the mall where somebody put 8647 in big letters etched into the lawn of the mall. Mm-hmm. Now you got to find out. Is there any information on? Have they discovered who did that, or do they have any information or suspect?
1: Secret Service is investigating.
0: That needs to be. Yeah, somebody needs to go to jail for that. That's a threat. Absolutely. Again, anybody who's doing this 8647 thing has to go to jail. Has to be charged with a crime of threatening the president. And you and I talk about the death cult, the murder party. You know, I am so deathed out with these people. And the violent threats and the attacks and the constant, you know, death threats. I mean, I tie it all with, even with the Carmelo Anthony thing. I'm glad your son is dead, you know, and Charlie Kirk. I mean, we're just a handful of months now away from the first anniversary of his assassination. I'm just so done with all this crap. I really am. Mm-hmm. And it's sickness, you know. Somebody, as far as the mall... I mean, that's not something that took a short amount of time. I mean, somebody had to plan that. Somebody had to do that. I would suspect several people were involved because those are big numbers and letters, or big numbers. It's disgusting to me. And maybe, again, as I say to you all the time, you know, I'm getting older, and the older you get, the more you learn to appreciate the blessing of just being alive. And healthy, you know, and so this leftist idea, this liberal pukish crap about wishing death on people, let alone the people who actually attempt to kill other people, because they don't like them for some reason, but just the constant death rhetoric, it's sick. You people need mental health interventions, and I'm tired of it all. I really am. I can't even watch a Quentin Tarantino movie anymore because they depress the crap out of me. And so hearing people just constantly making the death threats, I'm sick of it.
1: Well, I'm laughing because a year ago, for years, I've been calling the Democrat death cult. And you were gradually coming along and starting to see more and more of it. You were gradually starting to say, you know what? Yeah, maybe there is something to that, because this is the way they've been acting. And what has happened, and why people weren't, you know, quick to the party on this across the board, was that the media covered it up. There is no more covering it up. Since Elon bought X, it's out there. It's for everybody to see. And now you've got Breitbart picking up on this stuff that's on X, and you've got the rest of them starting to circulate this stuff that's on X. And that's why people didn't realize the Democrats' fascination with murdering their opponents. Again, and I did a video on this earlier in the week, we used to be able, Sean, to sit down with the opposition, have a cup of coffee, talk about it, and if we still didn't agree, fine, we could walk away. The Democrats don't want that anymore. If you don't see things their way, they want you dead.
0: Right.
1: It's gone straight to that. That's why I've been calling them a death cult now for years, because they do have a fascination with death. And on this deal here, number one, it's desecrating the World War II memorial because it's right there next to it. I've been to that memorial. I'm sure you have, too. It's hallowed ground. And, of course, we joke about Ilhan Omar, World War XI, but it's right there next to the World War II memorial. And it did take a while because it is huge. And they burned it into the grass. So somebody, there has to be witnesses who saw these people burning 8647 into the grass.
0: Right.
1: And they deserve to be behind bricks and bars. That's where they need to be.
0: Well, and to be clear, like I've always been aware of this sort of obsession with wishing death on people. Okay, my initial hesitancy was to the idea that they were actually like some kind of satanic cult that was, you know, some sort of organized pseudo-religious thing, which I didn't agree with. But the way they conduct themselves is very cult-like in that there's an orthodoxy to it. Wishing death on other people is an orthodox belief now at this point with people on the left because they all do it. In fact, they're almost trying to outdo each other who could say the most extreme thing, and that's the part of it that I'm really sick of.
1: It's not just saying it, it's carrying it out. Charlie Kirk is dead. Donald Trump has been shot. They don't just say it, they do it. More Ware and Rima coming up, KTSA.
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0: Speaking of here in Texas, I'd mentioned earlier I'm doing some filming this week, so I kind of have to have my hearing aids so I can kind of hear what's going on. My hearing aids from here in Texas. One thing I didn't mention earlier are their subscription plans, which is relatively new. They've been doing this for the past few months. You know, just like Trey and myself, you know, we have these great high-tech hearing aids that we operate on our Bluetooths, on our phones. They're amazing. But, you know, technology constantly marches on and technology evolves, and there might be a newer model that would better serve me or better serve Trey. And with a subscription plan at here in Texas, you will always have the latest technology available to you at locked-in pricing. 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
11: President Trump thinks a peace deal with Iran is very close, but many others are skeptical. If there is a deal about to be signed, that could be happening in Europe this weekend. We shall see. A man is dead and a suspect at large after a fatal shooting on the Northwest Side. And the Spurs set for Game 5 of the NBA Finals tomorrow night at Frostbank Center. And U.S. soccer hits the World Cup tonight against Paraguay in Los Angeles. KTSA News Time, 8:33.
12: Good morning. We still have a trouble spot on the far west side. That's our heaviest delay right now. This report sponsored by Allstate. Got an accident on Highway 90 westbound. It's right as you approach 211. It's in the left lane. Backup starts at Hunt Lane. 45, 50-minute delay. On 35 northbound O'Connor up to Judson, that's a 20-minute ride due to road work. Two right lanes closed. And a wreck in New Braunfels at 35 southbound. Right as you approach Loop 337. That's taking up two right lanes. 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I'm Debbie Alcacer, KTSA. Time saver traffic.
13: You might want your umbrella for a stray afternoon thunderstorm. Otherwise, partly sunny, hot and humid with a high of 90. Breezy this evening, still humid with increasing clouds. The low 75 along the Riverwalk and 72 in Hill Country. Mostly cloudy, humid, a thunderstorm in a couple of spots Saturday afternoon, a high 91. I'm meteorologist Jason Catarina with your KTSA Stevens Roofing AccuWeather forecast.
11: Got a few scattered light showers here and there. 79 degrees at San Antonio's Severe Weather Station. I'm Christian Blood. Stay connected. 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
1: Jimmy, go ahead and kill the music, please. Please kill the music. Thank you, Jimmy. Christian, I have no idea where you're from. But it doesn't matter. You're in Texas. USA is not having a match against Paraguay. What the hell is a Paraguay? You're in Texas, baby. It's Paraguay.
14: Oh, no.
1: Okay, you're in Texas. It's Paraguay.
14: Wow.
11: In Spanish, right? It's Paraguay.
15: Paraguay.
11: Elaine, back me up, Jimmy. Go ahead. Come on.
15: Paraguay.
1: Paraguay.
14: In San Antonio on the west side, you can call it Paraguay.
0: Pato. Paraguay, man.
1: Paraguay. Mucho pato. So, anyway, okay, boys, y'all have at it. Sean and I will sit here and y'all chit-chat about this. And, Elaine, if you got anything to say about pretty guys in shorts, then you can jump in, too.
15: They're too metro for me.
14: Yeah, no.
0: They're too what?
15: They're too metro. No.
0: Metro.
1: when they're not mad enough.
14: Yeah.
1: Now, if they were out there shirtless with Wranglers on, she'd watch.
14: No, she wouldn't. Nope, because no. They care more about their hair than she does about her lips and makeup.
0: Wow. That's funny.
14: And it's true. The hair, even the referees have to have perfect hair. It's amazing in that sport.
0: Really? Yeah. We're talking about soccer, right? I got
1: scared,
0: Trey. I thought somebody died because you when he stopped everything down. I was like, oh God, what happened?
14: So
1: I didn't mean to correct our lovely news director, but come on, you're in Texas and Paraguay now. Come on.
11: Okay, I'll call Paraguay.
15: There's a couple of guys in Texas, they would say, we're going to be playing Paraguays tonight.
14: Yep.
0: Paraguays, that's right.
1: Got a Paraguays we're going to be playing soccer with.
0: But they're kicking balls with the Paraguays. Okay, that's good.
14: So we have that tonight in Los Angeles, and I think it's 8 o'clock our time, Central Standard, against Paraguay.
0: Paraguay.
14: against the
1: and who's going to win?
0: Paraguays, yeah.
14: The USA should take this match, at worst, a draw, but we should definitely not
11: lose. Going to be a draw. Well, yeah, the USA will win.
14: And then this morning...
1: Don't they have a sudden...

0: Death? Do they actually play the draws?
1: Yeah. In the
2: opening round.
0: No kidding.
1: Group stages, yeah. You get a point for a draw, 3 points for a win, and you don't get squat when you lose.
3: What's a sudden death? A blowout with some moose?
2: You only do extra time and penalties when somebody has to advance.
0: Huh.
1: Knockout stuff, knockout stage.
2: Yeah. Yeah,
4: and I don't understand any sport
3: was
4: where
3: that
4: you can't.
3: English?
4: I don't understand any sport where you can't use your hands. Like you can't use your hands in soccer, right? You can't use your hands.
2: No, the goalkeeper
4: can. Well,
2: then
4: why are they there?
2: Goalkeeper can.
4: Oh, okay.
0: Yeah, the guy that stands in the bars where the bars are, he can use it. He can do that.
4: I don't do that anymore.
1: Sean complaining about sports when he complains about walking. I'm not going to take it from him.
0: Yeah, right. Fair point. Right.
2: And then too far.
1: At 11 a.m., our neighbors to the north, Canada, has their first match in Toronto, I believe. Mm-hmm.
0: Let me just say this about Jimmy, because, and Christian, this is before you joined the show, and Christian's into it because his son is a great soccer player, and when the first time, I don't know how many years you've been here this time, Jimmy, but
1: no,
0: the first
1: this
0: year.
1: This is my 4-year anniversary this month.
0: Okay. Congratulations.
4: Wow.
0: Way to go. And so, before you know it, it'll be 15 like Sean, and then 102 like me. So, you came in and were watching that stuff like 24 hours a day. You literally stay up at all hours and watch this because it's on all the time, right?
1: Well, when it's in the other hemispheres and stuff, it was perfect timing because we'd come into work at 4:30.
2: Yeah.
1: And the matches were starting like at 4 a.m. or right at 5 a.m. our time. Mm-hmm. So it was perfect for me. I was like, hey, I'm not going to miss any World Cup. I just come to work and then I yell, no, you idiot. What are you doing?
4: I got to say this. I've been to James's place. And it looks like he's got screens. The man watches. Like, how many of these do you watch simultaneously?
1: I can go up to 4 screens at a time and have 4 different matches on.
4: You know, I can barely focus on one TV at a time, you know, and I get lost. And this guy, he's always, there's like every 5 feet, there's a screen. So, like, you can't move anywhere without a screen and you're able to watch the soccer. It's amazing.
1: It's like a little Mexican sports book. It's not as nice as Vegas. It's like a cheap casino sports book.
0: Now, since you opened that door, let me ask, because you're a gambler, do you bet on the World Cup?
1: Okay.
2: That's a yes.
1: Well, no. Hold on. No. I had 2 nephews who were getting into gambling a little too aggressively at their age, so I needed to be an example, and so I told them, guys, no gambling this year. I haven't placed one bet this year.
4: Oh, yeah.
1: But the parlay bet that I picked yesterday for the opening round did hit, and a buddy's given me 20% of his earnings, so I'm still kind of getting money.
4: Uh-huh. Wow. No, I forgot. You did say you were taking a year off.
1: Yeah, no betting this year.
3: Okay, I'm bored. Move on.
0: I know. I could tell. I could see you in my mind, and I can't even see you. And I'm like, okay, Elaine's done with this.
4: Elaine's done.
0: Well, hold on, Elaine. I'm going to have you talk about something different in just a second. So one final thing. Is this the first time that it's been in America?
1: No.
2: No.
0: Okay, it's happened here before.
2: 1994, I think, was last time.
1: That was the last time, and that was my first time going to a World Cup was at the Cotton Bowl in Dallas.
2: Was that when the U.S. had those crappy uniforms?
1: We still do.
2: No, they're awesome now. They look good now. They're looking good.
0: Okay. And So today, it's USA and Paraguay. All right, that's who's playing today.
4: Paraguay.
1: The two gay country.
3: Paraguay is going to be playing the U.S. tonight.
0: Now that Elaine has been sleeping for the last 3.5 minutes, let's wake her up. We're working on the USA 250 party, July 2nd, Alamo Lounge, 4050 Eisenhower Road, KTSA Studios. We have this beautiful room in there where we host all these events. And usually when we host these events there, we're asking you for money. You know, it's Jimenez or, you know, food bank or whatever. We're not doing that this time. We just want to have a good time. We want to throw a little party because it's America's 250th. We only get one shot at this. So I'm going to go pick up some hot dogs. And some hot dog buns, and we're going to bring a grill up there. We're going to be grilling hot dogs, and Martin Bomba's PJ Coffee, that's the official coffee of the lounge, he's going to have coffee there for you, and I'm sure we're going to have soft drinks and water and all that. And we've been inviting, like, Rick Riceman's going to come play, and I'm going to sing, and Sean's going to dance, and we're going to have fun. And I got a confirmation yesterday, guys, a confirmation. Jack Riccardi will be there. Riccardi is going to be there in person, and the thing is from 7 to 9. Yes. Well, maybe y'all dance together.
4: Maybe. And,
0: 7 to 9 on July 2nd as we celebrate the birth of our country. And Elaine, you were saying you've got some surprises. Do you want to share any of them or just
3: what?
0: No,
3: not yet. No.
2: Oh, come on. Oh,
4: build the drama.
3: No, not yet.
4: Build
0: You're
4: the drama.
0: You're such a tease.
1: Lame.
3: Come on, you guys. You know better than that. We got to tease a little bit.
4: Tease it a little.
3: There's going to be cake. There's going to be decorations.
1: See, now that's coming out. Cake, all right.
3: Yes.
0: Yeah.
2: Just let her keep talking.
4: The suspense is horrible. I hope it lasts.
3: Jack will be dancing.
0: Come meet the great Sean Rima. Come meet the great Elaine Rodriguez and Jimmy Trevino. And, of course, Christian Blood, who doesn't have a clue how to say Paraguay. But come meet him.
4: Wow.
0: Come meet him anyway. And we're going to have a good time. That's coming up. USA 250 Party, July 2nd, 7 to 9 at KTSA. Ooh. Back in a minute. Where in Rima? KTSA. AccuWeather forecast, the weekend weather forecast, partly sunny and humid, thunderstorm each afternoon with highs near 90, 79 now, KTSA.
5: Good morning. We'll start with the good news. Just cleared a trouble spot. 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That wreck at 90 westbound approaching 211 finally just cleared. 35 northbound O'Connor to Judson. That's road work. Two right lanes closed. A 20-minute delay still from Walsham. It's about a 15-minute ride. 35 northbound Eisenhower to 410. 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
0: Hey, listen, we were just talking about the World Cup and how the USA is playing Paraguay, and so we want to make sure that you want to see that properly, okay? So head on over to Bjorn's this morning. Go see our friends at Bjorn's because they have what I've been talking about for such a long time, stadium experience TVs. So if it's the World Cup or if it's some rock and roll concert you love to watch or whatever it is, maybe it's just your favorite TV show on FX, I don't know. But it's there at Bjorn's, the stadium experience TVs. They can be giant as you want them or smaller if you want them, but the picture is absolutely phenomenal. Jiminy was talking about having so many different screens. All you got to have is one with Bjorn's because you can, you know, separate that screen out and watch 100 different shows if you want to. The technology is amazing at Bjorn's. I've known Bjorn now for 50 years. Chris and Neil, his son and son-in-law, are heavily involved in running the place over there now with home technology experts everywhere. So it's not just these giant TVs, although that's what I rely on them for mainly. 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
5: Carmelo Anthony is claiming he's broke and can't afford an appeal, an appellate lawyer. Obviously, he's going to make an appeal to his conviction of murdering Austin Metcalf, which he did. And you know, this despite the family raised about, before the judge cut it off, over $600,000 of free money for his needs and his legal defense. So it's kind of a spurious claim that he's broke. But, you know, that the idea that you can murder a young man and then, you know, your family walks away with $600,000 is disturbing to me. But the whole race thing, you and I were talking yesterday, because you know that Carmelo Anthony now, for a certain community of people, certain group of people, and I'm not talking about an ethnic group of people, I mean liberals, essentially. You know, he's going to take on the aura of a George Floyd, you know, as being unfairly prosecuted for just trying to protect himself under that tent and all that stuff. One of the things that came about from the George Floyd thing, because I'm connecting all this stuff, is the Black Lives Matter movement. And if you remember, one of the tenets of the Black Lives Matter is that if you said all lives matter, you that in and of itself become a racial thing. It was around that time, and I think Obama, again, was kind of the architect of this new way of looking at racism and race relations. And I had mentioned this yesterday, which is, you and I, just because our skin pigmentation is a little pink and white, or you know, lighter, you and I are inherently racist because we are. It's in our genes. No matter how we choose to live our lives and how we choose to treat people is irrelevant to our inherent racism. It's something we saw in the public school systems that we became aware of, especially during homeschooling or the at-home stuff during COVID, that, you know, you're teaching little kids that if you're white, you're, you know, inherently an oppressor and a racist. If you're black, you're a person of color, you are inherently a victim. And I trace all this back to, and I know you do too, to Barack Obama. One of the greatest cultural and social crimes against this country and its people is this very idea. Because I don't know if you've noticed, but I'm starting to see more young black men killing white people. If you have indoctrinated people from day one, and frankly, a lot of black parents are pissed off about this too, and we've heard from them, we've seen the coverage of them, that when you raise somebody in the idea that somebody's skin color immediately makes them the villain, it's kind of like calling Trump a Nazi. You're essentially saying Whitey deserves everything that's coming to him. And

0: You know, you want to kill somebody, kill a white guy because they're evil, they're racist, they're inherently oppressors. And it's taken us far from the idea of Martin Luther King. And I know here's a white guy talking about MLK. This is probably a racist act in and of itself. But the idea of a post-racial America was you get beyond skin pigment. You don't consider skin pigment. You look at somebody, as you say, what are a person's choices? How do they live their lives? What do they do? Now, if you want to make a living or make a legacy for yourself as a great race warrior, you can't allow for that idea, like a guy like Obama. You have to invent a new kind of racism to take us as far away from the idea of an actually post-racial America, which is you don't see skin color. Excuse me. You don't acknowledge that as a factor into somebody's character. And yet we've allowed this an entire generation to be raised on that idea since the Obama era that people are inherently something because of their skin pigmentation. And, you know, you look at a guy like Obama, and I know you've heard me say this before, that man had the biggest, the most, the greatest opportunity as the first black president to actually usher us into a post-racial America where it just doesn't freaking matter. And he did the exact opposite. And that's why you see a lot of the crimes that we're seeing. Irina Zarudzka, you know, come on. I mean, that I absolutely believe that was racially motivated. There's a white girl. I'm going to go kill her.
1: He called her a white bitch.
0: Called her a white bitch. Yes, he did. So, you know, these are the true wages of the policies of Barack Obama. And I think it's ultimately one of the great crimes against this country.
1: At his soul, he's a communist. We know that about him. We know that about him. And he sat on the living room floor of Bill Ayers, the Weather Underground people, and Cloward and Piven were his great teachers. If you understand any of what I just said, then you understand clearly, as a communist, you have to sow division in America in order to have chaos in the streets, in order to bring America down so the communists can replace who we are. That's what it was about. That's what he's still about to this very day.
0: Yeah.
1: And so we have viral videos now of black people going up to white people in states like Florida. Has nothing to do with the Carmelo Anthony thing, because that happened in Frisco, Texas. They're going up to people and punching them in the face and saying, "You were on the jury, weren't you?" Now, just imagine if you had white people going up to black people and punching them in the face. You know what the media would be doing, and that is the issue of our time right now, is the media is covering up black on white crime. It's happening all the time. And I don't want to hear faux outrage over the years that Carmelo Anthony got. He got 17 years. The guy who got the death penalty is Austin Metcalf. The people who got the death penalty, Austin Metcalf's family. I know something about that, Sean. That kiddo's not going to ever come home to that family again, because somebody named Carmelo Anthony decided he was going to take his life. For what? For what? What did you prove and what did you do? And he only got 17 years for it. That's the problem that we have in our country today. And as far as the $629,000 the family raised, they didn't spend it on attorney fees. They spent it on God knows what.
0: Right.
1: They moved apparently to New Orleans. They spent it on all kinds of other things, and they said that clearly in the fundraiser. They said this money would be spent on all kinds of things, not limited to just his defense.
0: Right.
1: So yesterday he filed because he wants us, the taxpayers of the United States and Texas, to pay for his appellate attorney. No, I think they ought to go get every penny of that $629,000, and I don't care what they got to do to get it from the Anthony family, and give that to the Metcalf family, because that's who deserves it.
0: Yeah, I agree. I absolutely agree. And to the overall point, you know, look at this kid in Philadelphia, this young college student in Philadelphia. We know the suspect was black. I mean, that's how the police report, that's what the witnesses of the surveillance camera show, these two guys that stole his phone, who were lurking around that neighborhood for a while, and you know, just shot the guy. I mean, it's a reality that more people need to embrace, that there is racial violence going on in this country right now, because just like it's okay to shoot Charlie Kirk because he's a Nazi, just like it was okay to try to shoot Donald Trump because he's a Nazi, it's okay to do anything to white people because we deserve it, because we're inherently guilty and we're inherently oppressive. And, you know, I think more people are starting to wake up to that going on in this country right now.
1: I don't know.
0: But surely we are far from the dream that was described to us by Dr. Martin Luther King on the Mall in D.C., which now sports 86-47.
2: Correct.
1: You know. Where in Rhyme continues next, KTSA.
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8: It's 9 o'clock, KTSA San Antonio. I'm Christian Blood. You could see some rain later today and tonight, so you might want to keep that umbrella handy if you're headed out to see the U.S. play Paraguay in the World Cup tonight. Got full details in KTSA AccuWeather just ahead. Skepticism left and right as President Trump says a peace deal with Iran is close. The White House says there's been a breakthrough in negotiations, although Iran's foreign ministry disagrees. Here's correspondent Karen Waugh.
9: President Trump is backing off his threat to strike Iran, now saying a peace deal is imminent. The president making this claim at a tele-rally last night.
10: I don't know if you heard, but we ended the war with Iran today, and they have agreed never to have a nuclear weapon.
9: Yesterday morning, the president threatened to hit Iran, quote, very hard and seize Karg Island, the heart of the country's oil industry.
8: In the meantime, the Strait of Hormuz remains closed, but so do all of Iran's ports as the country's economy suffers. A suspect on the loose, a man dead after a shooting early this morning on the northwest side. SAPD was called around 1 o'clock to the 4,000 block of Medical Drive. Officers say the victim was found with a gunshot. He was pronounced dead after EMS tried life-saving measures. Detectives don't know why the man was shot. There's no description of the shooter. In sports, the United States begins its journey in the 2026 World Cup tonight.
11: U.S. men's national team will take on Paraguay at SoFi Stadium today to begin the group stage. It will be the 10th time that the nations have faced off in a head-to-head history that stretches back to the very first FIFA World Cup in Uruguay in 1930. The U.S. is coached by Mauricio Pochettino and led on the field by star players Christian Pulisic, Weston McKinney and Tyler Adams. The United States has never won the World Cup.
8: Correspondent Tammy Trujillo. KTSA News Time, 9:02.
2: 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Looks like a new trouble spot on the northeast side. 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We're getting reports of an accident, Harry Wurzbach at Riddiman.

0: on 35 Upper Level South on Laredo downtown. That's a stall. Left shoulder. Some debris in the roadway on 410 Southbound at Ingram. That's taking up two center lanes. And this roadwork 35 northbound O'Connor to Judson. Still our heaviest delay, about 25 minutes. Two right lanes closed. 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I'm Debbie Alcacer, KTSA. Time saver traffic.
1: Hot and humid again today, partly sunny, a stray afternoon thunderstorm, the high of 90. Breezy this evening, it'll be humid, increasing clouds, the low 75 along the Riverwalk and 72 in Hill Country. Mostly cloudy and humid, a thunderstorm in a couple of spots for the afternoon Saturday, the high 91. I'm meteorologist Jason Catarino with your KTSA Stevens Roofing AccuWeather Forecast.
2: Right now, 80 degrees, partly cloudy at San Antonio's Severe Weather Station. I'm Christian Blood. 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
4: The terms that Iran leaked out to the fake news have nothing to do with the terms that were agreed to in writing. What they said, including their weak and pathetic statement on having a deal, bears no relation to the truth. Very dishonorable people to deal with. With them, there's no such thing as dealing in good faith. Amazing. Also, they're totally rebuffed drone attack last night against Indian ships leaving the Hormuz Strait is totally unacceptable. They better get their act together and fast, President Donald J. Trump. Well, that sounds eerily familiar because, number one, it's familiar because this is what's been going on for quite some time. But number two, it's familiar because that's what I've been saying. You cannot deal with these people. They are not rational, number one. They are not honorable, number two. They want one thing and one thing only, and that is the destruction of Israel and the United States of America so their Mahdi can walk down their main street and plunk himself into some sort of throne and bring about the end of the world with them being in charge. So when he says they're very dishonorable people to deal with, Mr. President, that's what I've been saying, that you can't, number one, don't listen to a word they say. Number two, don't trust them when they sign on the dotted line. They gonna mess you around. And we'd say it a different way if we weren't on the radio, but they're gonna mess you around. That's what's gonna happen here, Mr. President. They're gonna do it again and again and again and again and again. The only for sure thing that could come about out of this deal that will work, this regime, these radical clerics have to go, and they have to be replaced by somebody democratically elected, and the guy who the Iranian people want is the Shah's son, who has been in exile, and he's ready to go in there and ready to go to work and ready to restore the greatness back to Iran and the Persian people. But as long as these guys are in charge, my friend, this is what they're going to do. They're going to continue until, I can tell you the way this is going to play out. Maybe they won't get to make their own nuke and get the powder and reconstitute their nuke capability, but they'll buy it from somebody. Somebody going to sell it to them. It might be China. It might be Russia. Who knows? But somebody going to sell it to them. And we know exactly what they're going to use it for. So this whole thing of, like I said, man, I gave up on this whole trying to follow this thing and be all emotionally wrapped up in it and all that. Remember several weeks ago on a Friday, we heard, it's all over with and things are wonderful. And right, you and I went off on it. Oh, great. Let's go have a great weekend. And the next thing you know, they're bombing the crap out of us again. That's who they are.
5: Right, right. Yeah, I remember that because it was, I think, when he first closed down or the strait or closed down their ports, because it was a Friday and we were talking about it, and by Saturday afternoon it was a completely different story. I agree with you that, you know, they're obviously very untrustworthy people. I mean, the president's saying, says this of every group, that this is the best group of people we've dealt with, but we've heard that before. I agree with you also. I mean, these are people who lied about their own nuclear one of the reasons they have nukes that we need to deal with is because they lied about it to international inspectors for a long time, years and years, after really being given the cash to come up with this stuff by, again, the aforementioned Barack Obama. So I agree. Whatever deal is signed, it remains to be seen whether they'll honor it, whether it'll mean anything. I absolutely agree with you on that. Well, I agree that they probably won't. No, they're radical scumbags and zealots.
4: Yeah.
5: I also, of the kind of back and forth of, well, I'm going to bomb the crap out of them. Oh, no, we got a deal. No, I'm going to bomb the crap out of them. No, we got a deal. I don't, you're, at this point, you're not an unreasonable person if you're getting a little cynical towards that kind of language from the president. And I am a supporter of the president, and I still have faith in him. But in the early days of this, which is just a couple of months ago or 3 months ago or whatever it was, you know, when people would come out and say, I don't believe any of this or whatever, you know, we would kind of, I would kind of characterize them as, wait, let's give the president some time here. But at this stage, when we really kind of hear the same thing over and over and over again, you're not the weirdo in the room. If you're, even if you're MAGA, you're starting to go, what's really going on here? Because we, you know, we keep coming to this brinkmanship and then coming back to a deal. Then there's no deal. There's more firing. You're not the unreasonable person now at this point if you're starting to get a little cynical towards hearing the same things over and over again. I like what you said earlier that maybe it's time for the president to not say anything. The problem is I love Donald Trump. I don't think he's capable of, like, not saying anything.
4: Well,
5: you know what
4: well,
5: I mean? I mean, and no,
4: well, I agree with that. However, last summer when we took the nukes out, he didn't say a word. Nobody knew that was coming. And
5: that's
4: it
5: true.
4: In the middle of the night, it just happened.
5: Right.
4: Same thing with Soleimani.
5: Yep.
4: And that's how you have to deal with these people. These people in particular, but anybody will tell you when you're dealing with international relations, you keep your mouth shut and you speak with your actions. Your actions have to speak louder than words. And I can tell you that's the way I look at the Iranian regime. They are killers. October 7th was not a figment of our imagination, nor was any other time that they killed American citizens or maimed American citizens, many of them I met right over at the Center for the Intrepid. They are just the worst of the worst, and you're not going to change them, Sean, because this is a theology. This is not like we want to live in the world with everybody else, and so how do we do that? And you get a little, and I give a little, and you get a little, and then you give a little, and all. That's not how they see things. There's only one way, and the one way out of this deal is for everybody who doesn't agree with them, namely that they have named over and over again, Israel and the United States, die. That is what they're committed to. And so that's why you can never allow them to have a nuclear weapon. But the best thing that could happen out of this is just out and out utter regime change. I got to play some sound from the president, because he talked about cut number five, Jimmy. Let's start there and we'll kind of work our way around this. But he talked about this in the Oval Office yesterday. Here is President Trump talking about the timeline. Cut number five.
6: The amount of time that has to pass between this memorandum of understanding and a final deal being done.
7: Well, we hope it's going to go relatively quickly, but it's...
6: Is there a 16 or 90?
7: I mean, the straits are going to open immediately. It's upon signing. Maybe it'll be Saturday or Monday.
6: Is there a deadline, though, to get from this to a final deal?
7: We think it's going to go pretty quickly. I don't want to say a deadline, because if I say a deadline, you'll say, oh, he didn't meet the deadline. You know, this is like... It's not going to matter much, because it's going to get signed. And the strait is open. But the straits have been open for a number of months already, and you just didn't know about it. You know, you as reporters weren't able to get it. I just announced yesterday that we brought a lot of ships through, and nobody knew about it. I guess we did a pretty good job, Peter, right?
4: Okay, let's go to cut number four next, because the nuclear negotiations is one place where he's really focused his attention on, and this is what he's talking about with the nukes.
6: Agreement when it comes to nuclear. You said this was just a concept of that agreement. So is this just essentially setting the stage for deeper talks on nuclear?
7: It's a very strong memorandum of understanding that is a little conceptual, but it's something that's going to get done. And if it doesn't get done for any reason, which I can't imagine that not happening, they want to sign it as much as I do or more. I would say they want to sign it more, maybe a lot more, but it's a very detailed a memorandum of understanding, also agreed to by many other countries that have great influence over them, and everybody wants it done. So it's going to get done.
4: Okay. The memorandum of understanding, sure, they'll sign anything to get right. that $500 million a day flowing back to them. It's what they do. They'll sign it, sure, absolutely right. But it won't matter what they sign. What matters is what they do, and these guys are not honorable. You're not dealing with honorable people who are going to live up to what they tell you on a piece of paper. That's just the reality.
5: Absolutely. Well, I mean, you know, and we've been saying this for years, in a sense that, you know, the religious zealot is, in a sense, the person in the room who has nothing really to lose, right? If you're doing everything you're doing for a religious concept, which is obviously you and I believe that their religious concept is deeply flawed, you know, but it's all about how you please your version of God. How do you, A, trust somebody like that who, you know, who sees God's will as being acts of terrorism and wiping out large chunks of the human race. And plus, these are all people who see their ultimate reward in the next life. So, yeah, how do you trust somebody like that? And how do you leverage somebody like that? I mean, they're also perfectly fine with greasing tens of thousands of their own people if they protest their leadership or their rule. So I don't know. I mean, I'm with you. I'm kind of done getting excited or emotionally invested, I think is what you said, in a lot of this mm-hmm. stuff until we see something actual and then see what the bad guys actually do. Because I'm with you. I think there comes a point where you just got to get rid of all of them. And mm-hmm. nobody likes the term regime change. It's very unpopular, obviously. But what else are you going to do to ensure that Iran can go back to being, quote-unquote, a normal country where the people inside that country have an actual existence that is not dictated to or brutalized or whatever? So, well, I don't know. It'll be interesting to see what happens over the next couple of days. But, yeah, I'm not you know, getting all fluttery in my heart over this stuff.
4: we're now getting into the 11th week of a two-week ceasefire.
5: Right.
4: That the honorable people of Iran, or the, you know, the regime, not the people, the regime, said, yes, we will have a two-week ceasefire, and we will fully open the Strait of Hormuz to have that ceasefire. Neither of those things has happened. They have still been shooting at us, and they have kept the strait closed. You see my point, folks, about how they are liars. Don't listen to what they say or what piece of paper they sign. Watch what they do. And for now going on 11 weeks, we've supposedly had a ceasefire in place where they're shooting at us, still lobbing missiles at Israel, and they got the Strait of Hormuz closed. So what kind right. of honorable person are you dealing with? Blast them, send them to Allah or wherever it is they go, and put a new regime in there, and let's move forward with life. More Ware and Rima coming up, KTSA. Well, it's going to be partly sunny and humid this weekend with a thunderstorm each afternoon, highs near 90. Wow, right now 79 at KTSA.
0: Good morning. We do have a trouble spot on 35 upper level, southbound Laredo Street, downtown. It's a stall left lane. Still working the wreck at Harry Wurzbach at Riddiman. 410 southbound Ingram, that's some debris in the roadway. Two center lanes. And road work at 35 north on O'Connor to Judson. Two right lanes closed. It's a 15-minute delay. So from Walsham. Northbound 35 Eisenhower to 410, about 10 minutes. And 410 southbound Perrin Vital to 35, 6-8-minute ride. I'm Debbie Alcacer, KTSA, Time Saver Traffic.
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4: We are wearing Rima. It's 920.
5: I want to talk about pizza. You know, why is pizza having such a hard time in America right now? Papa John's, and I, full disclosure going into this, okay, if I had my choice... And I have always preferred Papa John's. I love the flavor. I love that weird, you know, garlic butter stuff that you can dip the pizza in. I just have always, of all the pizza providers, if you will, I've always preferred Papa John's. I don't get them very often. We don't really have one close, and so we just tend to not go with Papa John's. But they're closing about a whole bunch of locations across 17 states. They're letting go 7% of their corporate workforce. We know Pizza Hut is kind of going retro and trying to get back to their original model, if you will, of style of restaurants, which I guess from what I've heard is doing well. But we seem like we're in some kind of weird pizza war, and pizza's having a problem in America. I was surprised. I was reading this article on Fox about Papa John's, and apparently the most popular, I don't want to say complete food, you know, places to go, but the most popular places that people hit these days are Mexican restaurants and coffee shops. Now, you see a Dutch Brothers, or Dutch Bros, whatever they're called, on practically every corner. I mean, they're everywhere, man. I've got like four in my neighborhood alone. You know, the Mexican places. Now, I'm fine with that because, you know, for me, Mexican food is a food group. You know, it's part of the food pyramid. So I think it's great that Mexican's doing very well in America right now. But it just seems like pizza is struggling. Pizza, which I know technically it's Italian, but it's such an American-y. our version of pizza and what pizza has been in America, you know, is such a cultural phenomenon. It has been for a long time that I'm just kind of, it's kind of interesting to me that pizza, it seems to be struggling at this particular moment. And I'm not quite sure why that is. Now, as far as Papa John's, and like I said, I haven't gotten Papa John's in so long, but they tend to be a little pricier than like Domino's or some of these other pizza pickup and delivery places, I think.
4: I think all pizza has gotten pricier, all of it, across the board. Yeah.
5: It just seems like pizza's having a real problem in America right now, and I just find that odd.
4: Well, I love pizza, and I know a lot of people that love pizza, and I don't think pizza is necessarily declining. Pizza's not a fast food, so it's not like you walk in like at a Bill Miller's and you go down the aisle, man, and they pile a couple of slices on you. You got to go in. You got to wait. It takes, you know, you used to work at one, so you know it takes a little while to put the thing
5: you
4: together
5: to
4: and
5: to
4: cook
5: it.
4: It and bring it out to the table. It's not a quick deal. And we have Caporelli's near us, and I love their pizza, so that's what we get when we're going to get it. But really what has happened to us, and I think this is what's actually hurting these fast food pizza places like a Papa John's and the others, the frozen pizzas have gotten so darned good that's what we go to. We grab a few of those things because we got a brand that we really love. And we'll have those in the freezer, and it'd be like on a Saturday, I'll say, what do you want for lunch? And Nancy says, well, let's just pull out one of those pizzas and throw it in the oven. It's real easy. It takes no time at all. Like, I can do other things while it's doing its thing in the oven. And, Sean, it's just as good, and in some cases better than what you order from some of these places. So, hey, I saved money. I did it myself. I didn't have to go anywhere. I think that's what's happening to the pizza business right now.
5: You know, that's really interesting because you're right. You know, I hadn't thought about that, but we do frozen pizza probably once a week when you know everybody's had a busy day and nobody wants to kind of, you know, mess with it's very, even if you get the really nice, you know, frozen pizzas, you're still paying dramatically less than what you would pay for a Domino's or a Little Caesars or whatever. So frozen pizza, you're right, has gotten markedly better. And I noticed, I used to love those little, because frozen pizza, let's be honest, you know, when we were growing up, it kind of tasted like crap, you know? I mean, it was like, it wasn't something you sought out, you know? I noticed the little Totino's party pizzas, which I've always really liked. Like, they have these new versions that are upscale that, you know, they're like, I don't know, 79 cents more. And it's got, you know, artesian cheese on it or whatever the hell. It's like a better quality of Totino's party pizza. But I think you're right. I mean, the frozen pizzas have really evolved to be quite tasty. And you know, I remember the last time we got Domino's for, you know, a family of four. And it's not cheap. You're right. Even if you are getting something on a deal, you're still paying a fair amount of money. So I think you're right. I think the pizza places are losing out to the stuff you can get at the HEB.
4: Well, and so this is how we roll, because, you know, the last time we ordered pizza, there was a delivery charge that they put on there and everything else.
5: Right.
4: And so when we're at Walmart or HEB, there's this one called Screaming Sicilian. It comes in a brown box.
19: Oh, yeah.
4: We love
19: it.
4: And they have several different versions of it. You know, but what we do is we buy the Holy Pepperoni, which is just a whole lot of pepperoni.
5: Right.
4: And then I like pepperoni and black olive on mine, and Nancy likes pepperoni and mushroom on hers. So we have a can of mushrooms and a can of black olives. We dress it up the way, and occasionally some jalapenos. We dress it up the way we want it, throw it in the oven, and Sean, in you know, 15 minutes or less, the thing is ready, and we saved a ton of money and didn't have to go anywhere.
20: Sean,
4: so I think that's the reality, I think.
20: Sean, you were talking about the delivery for a family of four, right, and all that?
5: Well, we didn't get delivery. We just, we always go pick it up, but yeah.
20: Well, yeah, that's the only way it's efficient, cost-effective, is if you go pick it up. Because even just myself, I can't get anything delivered for under $28.
5: Oh, yeah.
4: Yeah.
5: So we gave up on delivery years ago. We got one here in the Lotus we go pick it up at. But Trey's right. The quality of the frozen pizzas has really gotten better, you know, which is a smart business move on those companies on their part.
4: Sean, when I was a kid, we had a convenience store chain here. Two of them, one of them called Lone Star Ice and Food Stores, the other called Stop and Go. And I would go into Stop and Go as a kid, and I'd grab one of those Tonys. And I'd bring a Tony pizza home. I mean, I was like 10, 11, 12, 13 years old. I'd go get it on my bicycle and throw it in the oven. And in 13 or 14 minutes, I had a lunch. But they weren't anything like they are today, the quality. Today's quality is so much better, so much better.
5: I used to get the Mama Celeste. Remember those? Because I'm a Supreme guy. I like everything on the damn pizza. And the Mama Celeste pizzas, which you can still get, you know, for the microwave. I also thought those were very good. But, yeah, I mean, the one thing I think has changed is that the crust on the frozen pizzas has just gotten dramatically better.
4: So much better.
5: Recently.
4: It's not even close, More Where at Rhyme coming up, KTSA.
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27: Are we looking at the world's first trillionaire? Because it looks like it, and his name is Elon Musk. A suspect at large this morning after a fatal shooting in the medical center. We'll get the latest. And gas prices taking a dip in San Antonio and all across Texas. We'll see where things are at coming up at 10 o'clock. KTSA News Time, 9:34.
28: 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What's in your wallet? Still have that stall I-10 westbound at Crossroads off to the shoulder. And this road work at 35 northbound Thousand Oaks up to Wheatner, 10-minute delay, two right lanes are closed. About 25 minutes on 35 northbound Eisenhower to 410. Again, that's due to road work on the northbound side of Thousand Oaks. 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I'm Debbie Alcacer, KTSA. Time saver traffic.
29: Partly sunny today. It'll be hot and humid with a stray afternoon thunderstorm. A high of 90. Breezy this evening. Humid with increasing clouds. The low 75 along the Riverwalk and 72 in Hill Country. Mostly cloudy, humid. A thunderstorm in a couple of spots Saturday afternoon. A high 91. I'm meteorologist Jason Caterina with your KTSA Stevens Roofing AccuWeather Forecast.
27: We've got partly cloudy skies, 82 degrees at San Antonio's Severe Weather Station. I'm Christian Blood. Stay connected with News Talk 550 KTSA and FM 1071.
4: All right, 9:35, where at Rima KTSA Friday. I just want to blow through several things here quickly. Dolly Parton, 80 years old, has now been dubbed the most beloved person in the USA. She beat out Obama. I can't believe that would be difficult. Right. I can't believe that'd be a hard one for her to overcome. I agree with that. I agree. She ought to be.
5: Me too.
4: She's a national treasure.
5: Absolutely, she is. Who doesn't love Dolly, man?
4: Yeah, exactly. Coors Light put out an ad I saw, and it's an ad on social media. The taller boy for the World Cup. Now, I'm not a beer drinker, so it wouldn't normally catch my attention, a beer ad, but when I saw it, this thing is like, I don't know, it's a can that's like a foot long. Or really, seriously, it looks. And what it says in the ad is it holds three beers, and you think that you are buying three beers in this one can, right? Because that's what it holds,
5: right.
4: Three beers, and it's just this long can of Coors Light. No, it holds three beers. It's a cooler.
5: So, well,
4: you can take it and pour your own beer. You still got to buy the beer and put it in there.
5: Well, you know, I've said for years, from the alcoholic standpoint, you know, a six pack of tall boys is basically a 12 pack. So, you know, if you have a container, if you have a glass that can hold, what'd you say, three beers?
4: Three beers, yeah.
5: So you drink two of those and you've had a six pack. So, you know,
4: it just,
5: you need to get it down
4: quick. It just
5: quick.
4: Looks
5: That's
4: like a long can of beer. It's really unusual.
5: Wow.
4: Taylor Swift is 36. She was inducted yesterday into the Songwriters Hall of Fame. Youngest woman ever. Also
5: wow.
4: going in yesterday with Gene Simmons, Paul Stanley, Alanis Morissette, and Kenny Loggins, among some others who went into the Songwriters. Now, I wanted to get
8: like
4: to
8: Alanis.
4: This.
8: So,
4: yeah. Spent a little bit of time with this one. Generation Z is quantifiable now, documented decline in math logic, verbal reasoning, problem solving, physical fitness. The government school apparatus that taught these people all of these things is bragging that Generation Z gained environmental awareness, social inclusion, digital fluency. Until Generation Z, each generation in the previous century scored higher than their parents or the previous generation did until you got to Z. And then they started all this indoctrination crap in the government schools about environmentalism and DEI that and now all that. And so now Johnny literally cannot read, can't
5: right.
4: add one plus one to the point.
5: Yeah.
4: Another story. Professors now are assigning fewer pages to read, replacing full books with excerpts. So they're not demanding that they read an entire book. They are doing what's called scaling back in college now because Johnny can't read. It's been declining for two decades now. And so what they're telling kiddos to do is rely on AI summary tools instead of reading the book, and then let's just have a talk about it. That's where we are, and that ain't good for our country in the long run.
5: Oh, I agree. You know, Gen Z really kind of got screwed over on a number of for a number of reasons. First off, yeah, with the dynamic changes in the public education system. This is also largely the COVID generation, you know, when they were kids and going through elementary, middle, and high school. They've been raised on internet and devices, and I think the great sin of the education world in America and that generation is they unlike you and I, an intellectual curiosity was never really fostered, along with critical thinking. Because I meet a lot of young people who don't read. I mean, my daughter is a book freak, which I'm eternally thankful for, but that's largely because of her mom and me, and encouraging that. Yeah, certainly the outside world doesn't encourage that. And I, they're all, sort of hitting their mid to late 20s now, and you wonder who they're going to be. They're also, though, the same generation that Charlie Kirk spoke to and that are making their way back to church. As a generation, I think they're starting to realize, and this is a generalization, but they're starting to realize that a lot of the stuff that they've kind of hinged their lives to are really not nourishing, are really not fulfilling. And I think that's why a guy like Charlie Kirk was so successful with that age group, is because they're hungry for something. They're hungry for meaning. They're hungry for purpose, because certainly, the messaging culturally and from an educational standpoint was quite the opposite. So, interesting generation. It's going to be interesting to see how they how they do in middle age, because I think they had a lot of things going against them coming into it.
4: Just to be clear, I'm not throwing down on them, because this is no fault of theirs. This is the fault of government education, government schools in America. They have, like you just said, with the whole COVID thing. The most ridiculous thing we ever did was close down the schools and send the kids home.
5: Yeah.
4: They were the least affected by COVID, continued to work with them, but it was also over 2 and 3 decades that we introduced propaganda and nonsense and mind-forming into the government schools. And this is what you end up with. You end up with people who, as you said, cannot think for themselves. They have no reasoning skills whatsoever, and much less do any of the basic stuff that you need to have to survive in life. And no, this isn't cranking on them. This has nothing to do with saying that they suck, because they really, I mean, I think they're wonderful people. I know a bunch of them because of my granddaughters. But this right here is the fault of what government education, using our tax money, has done. They're proud to tell you, well, yeah, Johnny can't read and Johnny can't add 2 plus 2, but by golly, he sure knows all about, you know, the Green New Steel and how we can take care of the environment.
5: Well, again, I take hope in the idea that, you know, a lot of them are seeking out a life of faith, a church life. You're seeing more and more of that. The human spirit is indomitable in that sense, and that I think it's innate to us to want meaning and purpose. And I think a lot of them are waking up and realizing that, you know, a lot of the aspects of modern life are really kind of meaningless and vacuous, you know, and there's really not much there. And so I have hope for that. But, yeah, they're an interesting generation. They are, you know, by and large, some very socially awkward people because they just... You know, again, mom and dad also are responsible, and to a certain extent, certain generation of parenting that just, you know, let the kids sit there in front of the TV or the computer screen or whatever, you know, and we're fine with that while mommy and daddy are taking selfies on the patio.
4: Yeah. You know? Well, so. Of course, exactly right. And we've got this deal going right now where this kid up in Yonkers at Sotomayor Middle School, 6th grader, who's 12, died after choking on a donut from a TikTok video challenge.
5: Ugh,
4: it's called One Bite. One Bite. Mm. So you're supposed to eat whatever it is in one bite. Well, he choked and died at the school.
5: Right.
4: This is the outside influence of the phones, which we have railed against ad infinitum and will continue to do so. But I have no faith, zero faith, actually negative faith in the public school system. I do not believe in government schools. They do not work. They're houses of propaganda is all they do. And look what they have done. You were talking earlier about this whole thing that we're being taught in America for a long time, that it, just because you're white, you're a racist and you need to be eliminated. Well, that comes from the 1619 project that they were teaching to little boys and girls 5 and 6 years old in first and second grade, that little Johnny over there, because he's white, he's a racist just because he's white. And Johnny doesn't have any idea what race is, but he, just because he's white, is a racist. And they were teaching that in schools. Still
5: are. It's silver linings, in a sense, of the COVID era is that once they went home and they were, you know, attending classes online, mom and dad were suddenly given a window into what actually goes on in a classroom, in some of these classrooms and some of these school systems across the country, where there's a lot of politics going on. There's a lot of propaganda stuff going on. But the teachers themselves are young, very often, who, you know, are products of the very same system. You know what I mean? So it just kind of propagates. But,
4: well,
5: I don't know. They're a curious generation. It'll be interesting to see how they turn out.
4: For sure. So. I blame primarily the teachers' unions, the Randy Weingartens of the world and people like that, who have done this to our children through government schools. It's been a horrific thing to watch what she's been able to do. Anyway, a really smart guy is coming up at 10 o'clock. That's Jack Riccardi with Jack and 60 coming up at 10:03. And he's going to join us on July 2nd in the Alamo Lounge from 7 to 9, along with Sean Rima, Elaine Rodriguez, Jimmy Trevino, and right over there, Christian Blood. And you, too, we've got some other celebrities from San Antonio and Bear County who are going to turn out. Rick Rice Band is going to play. We're going to burn a dog or two on the grill. So we're going to have a great time celebrating the 250th of America, July 2nd, 7 to 9 a.m., the Alamo Lounge at KTSA. We'll take a quick break. More Ware and Rima. We'll wrap up the week next. I want to tell you the weekend weather forecast, partly sunny and humid, thunderstorm each afternoon with highs near 90. It's 78 now, KTSA.
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28: Still have that stall I-10 westbound at Crossroads off to the shoulder. And this road work at 35 northbound Thousand Oaks up to Wheatner, 10-minute delay, two right lanes are closed. About 25 minutes on 35 northbound Eisenhower to 410. Again, that's due to road work on the northbound side at Thousand Oaks. 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I'm Debbie Alcacer, KTSA. Time Saver Traffic.
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4: You know, here at KTSA, you know, we pride ourselves in being very involved in the community. 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So I want to take my time here to kind of highlight a local event that's going on. And actually, Elaine has a connection here, which I'll explain in a second. It's called the Elemental Film Festival. It starts today, goes through tomorrow. It's free admission for all the screenings. It's a celebration of independent film produced here in San Antonio. But I want to mention my buddy Taylor James Johnson, which you guys also know. He's a local filmmaker. He's worked extensively with Morgan's Wonderland. And he also works with a group called Center Stage. Center Stage is a local theater group, group of actors who are all folks with special needs. In fact, this weekend I'm working on a film Taylor wrote that's a drama that the entire cast are folks with special needs. Center Stage. In fact, Elaine's niece worked on a stage production they did a few months ago. And Taylor's going to have, he has the distinction of having two films being screened at this festival. Tomorrow morning is a film I was in with Taylor, a short film called Fire Sky Creek. That's going to screen in the morning. Again, it's free admission. But tomorrow night, Taylor made a documentary of the stage production that these folks did at Center Stage a few months ago. It's called Center Stage Possibilities. That's going to be screened tomorrow night at the Elemental Film Festival. So, and it's a very, it's an amazing documentary to watch and see these folks, again, all folks with special needs. We were talking about that community earlier in the week about a news story that was pretty disturbing. But, you know, if you really want to see who these folks are, I would strongly recommend you go check out the screening tomorrow night of Center Stage Possibilities at the Elemental Film Festival. Again, it's free admission. You can go see any of these movies. You don't have to, it's not, you know, don't have to pay anything. But if you really want to see something special, check out Center Stage Possibilities. In fact, Elaine, I think your niece is actually in. You see her in this film tomorrow night. And I wanted to honor my brother, Taylor James Johnson, again. Who,
5: yeah, she was the music director, right?
4: The music director, yeah. And she's in the documentary. You see her. So, again, it's called Center Stage Possibilities, and that air or that screens tomorrow night. If you go to Elemental Film Festival... It's downtown. It's near the college. Again, go to the website, elementalfilmfestival.com, and all the information's there. But it's exciting stuff, you know. And I, for my part, you know, as far as the community, I try to support local creative types and writers and independent filmmakers. And, you know, I know, Trey, you support a lot of local musicians and that community. And so... just wanted to kind of let you know that this is going on this weekend, the Elemental Film Festival. So just look it up online. They got a Facebook page. All the information is there. Okay. Again, free admission. Great. So, you know, it's not a, you just go and watch. So check it out, man.
6: Perfect. That's great. I know. It's really good. It's really awesome.
4: Yeah, it's cool, you know. And the only other thing I got, and I mentioned this earlier, and kudos to Taylor, man. It's a distinction to have two films being screened. So if you want to see me acting like a psychopath for about 7 minutes, Fire Sky Creek screens tomorrow morning.
6: I see that 4 hours every morning. What do you mean?
4: Seven minutes. Yes, you know.
6: I get 4 hours every morning.
4: But we are you're right. But you have my deepest sympathies. But we are actually with the very same cast. Taylor wrote a feature length dramatic movie that we're filming with these folks, and we're going to be doing some more this weekend. So I'm excited for when that comes out because, as I've mentioned before, you know, my parents are very heavily involved with that community.

0: and I have a special place in my heart for them. And so it's just been a real joy. So
1: that's
0: beyond
1: great.
0: That, I got nothing left but coleslaw at Raising Cane's, and the CEO of Raising Cane's doesn't eat his own coleslaw. And I didn't know that coleslaw was such a controversial side dish, but I guess some people hate it. You don't like it. You don't like coleslaw because of the texture.
1: In your video, you said it's anybody who doesn't like it is a commie, and that's what I am. I'm a commie.
0: I'm being a smidge facetious, but...
1: of course, and most people who know anything about me know I'm anything but a communist, but
0: yes.
1: No, listen, man, I'm a texture food guy, and if the texture
0: right.
1: is weird or strange, to me, then I don't do it. Nancy loves it. She eats it up, but I can't touch it.
0: And I respect that. I just think it's funny that this Gaines guy that runs, he's CEO for Raising Cane's, which I only relatively recently discovered, honestly.
1: I love it.
0: My wife had railed about it for years, and what I discovered is that Raising Cane's, because I love chicken, Raising Cane's is best when you eat it at the restaurant.
1: Of course.
0: I love the coleslaw at Raising Cane's, but the CEO doesn't eat it. He swaps it out for extra fries and sauce.
1: And toast.
0: And I just thought that was funny. And toast. Yes.
1: Yeah. But we became familiar with it because they were a huge supporter of our granddaughter's high school and their dance program at the high school.
0: Oh, wow.
1: And so, yeah, they were always doing fundraisers for the dance program. And, of course, both the girls right. were, high up in the dance program. So we said, well, we're going to throw our money in that direction and fell in love with it. And you're right. Nancy and I made a decision a couple of years ago. We're only going to eat it there. You don't bring it home. You eat it right there, fresh and hot, man. And it's so good.
0: Yeah, I had, for when I first got together with my wife, she's a big fan, and she would go pick some up, and other people had brought it over to the house at different times, and I was just never really all that thrilled by it. And really, it wasn't until maybe a couple of years ago, we went and got lunch at a Raising Cane's, and it was a completely different experience. It's like, oh my God, this is great chicken. So, and I dig the coleslaw. Beyond that, oh my God, I dig the coleslaw, man. I dig the slaw. Tomorrow night, Spurs, holy crap. Maybe it's better if you go to the Elemental Film Festival and see a really good documentary than the possible heartache that you may suffer.
1: It'll be cheaper to go to the film festival than the Spurs game, for sure.
0: Yes, it will be. It's been a lot of fun with the Spurs. Like I said, I heard Jack talking yesterday about, which I totally respect the idea of fair weather fans where, some people, whatever the sport is,
1: sure.
0: kind of show an interest in it because it's popular, Like, we're going to have a lot of UFC fans this weekend who have never seen it before in their lives. Mm-hmm. And I respect that. But I fully, acknowledge that I'm not a basketball guy. I don't follow the Spurs normally. I have enjoyed this run just because of the town spirit, and how much everybody's into it. I am going to be watching the UFC thing from the Thunderdome on Sunday.
1: Well, I'll make an analogy, and I didn't hear what Jack had to say about it, but it's like all the people who know nothing about football nor care about watching football. The Super Bowl comes and they watch it because number one, it's an event. It's a worldwide event. And number two, the commercials are typically pretty entertaining and that draws them to the game. And so,
0: right.
1: but they are what you would consider fair weather football fans because they're not really football fans. They're there because it's an event. Somebody has a party. It's a reason to have some hors d'oeuvres and drink and watch these cool commercials for a lot of people. So, we're in the same thing right now with the Spurs in the final. People come
0: right.
1: for it, and then the minute that they're done with it, they're going to move on to whatever's next. Whatever the other
0: it's kind of like music fans who have never listened to a band or a performer in their lives, and suddenly they win a Grammy or something, or something happens and they're top of the news, and all of a sudden they're the biggest fans in the world. But where were you when they were playing like dive bars, stuff like that,
1: That's right. I prefer the dive bar one. All right. Well, what do you typically tell me, sir?
0: Spread the love and don't be a jerk, and we'll see you guys back here on Monday.
1: Yeah, have a great weekend. Go Spurs, go. I love you, San Antonio.
0: Yes.
1: Yeah, I say that every single day, and I mean every word of it. On Fridays, we play a special version of my son on his guitar with the boys, Brian Vellante, and the Painkillers. This song called Further Up the Road. So, Don, turn it up. Crank her up.

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4: It's 10 o'clock, KTSA San Antonio. I'm Christian Blood. One of the biggest public offerings to ever hit the stock market is launching today. No pun intended.
5: SpaceX is making its Wall Street debut today. The biggest initial public offering in history. It's expected to turn Elon Musk into the world's first trillionaire. The company has priced 555 million shares at $135 a piece, a valuation of nearly $1.8 trillion. More than 4,000 current and former employees are expected to become millionaires.
4: That's correspondent Hannah Batah. You can read the latest on that story, front page, KTSA.com. One man is dead and San Antonio police trying to figure out why. Shots were fired around 1 o'clock this morning in the 4,000 block of Medical Drive, not far from Fairhaven. When officers arrived, they found a man shot and he would die at the scene. Detectives now looking for a suspect, but there's no description to pass along. Police are also trying to figure out what led to the shooting. If it seems like you're paying a little less at the pump this week, that's because you are, at least in the Alamo City.
6: In fact, gas prices have been dropping in San Antonio since about May 21st. And really, we're seeing that across the state of Texas as crude oil prices, crude oil the main ingredient in gasoline, it's remaining below $100 per barrel.
4: Daniel Armbruster with AAA Texas. He says summer travel demand and the war in Iran could still cause gas prices to go up in the coming days or weeks. For right now, San Antonio average price for a gallon of regular unleaded, $3.38. That's down 20 cents from last week. FBI Director Kash Patel's focused on stopping anybody from planning a terrorist attack at the World Cup.
7: The World Cup has already begun with the first match in Mexico. The U.S. set to host 78 matches across 11 cities beginning Friday in Los Angeles and Saturday in New Jersey. They stretch over 39 days with the final to be held in New Jersey on July 19th. Patel says the FBI Joint Terrorism Task Force is determined to head off any potential incidents and is fully engaged and totally determined to ensure the safety of all during the competition.
4: It's correspondent Sarah Lee Kessler. KTSA News Time, 10:03.
8: Good morning. Looks like a new trouble spot, northeast side Windcrest area. This report sponsored by Mothers Against Drunk Driving. 35 northbound ride as you approach Walsham. Heads up, this wreck is two left lanes blocked, slow from Riddiman. 281 northbound, the on-ramp from San Pedro. We've got a wreck, the on-ramp partially blocked. And roadwork continues, 35 northbound, Thousand Oaks to Wheatner. Two right lanes closed, also impacting traffic, 410 southbound, paired vital to 35. For victims of drunken drug driving, your grief is unique, but you're not alone. You always have a place at

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1: You might want your umbrella for a stray afternoon thunderstorm, otherwise partly sunny, hot and humid with a high of 90. Breezy this evening, still humid with increasing clouds, the low 75 along the Riverwalk and 72 in Hill Country. Mostly cloudy, humid, a thunderstorm in a couple of spots Saturday afternoon, the high 91. I'm meteorologist Jason Catarina with your KTSA Stevens Roofing, accurate with a forecast.
2: Partly cloudy skies, about 82 degrees at San Antonio's Severe Weather Station. I'm Christian Blood. Stay connected with News Talk 550 KTSA and FM 1071.
3: I got spurs that jingle, jangle, jingle.
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5: Of course they can win game five.
3: And they sing, oh,
5: they can do anything.
3: Ain't you glad you're single?
5: Jingle, I don't know what the heck's going to happen.
3: And that song,
5: I don't think they'd be in the playoffs. Anyway, good morning. Welcome to Jack in 60 Minutes.
3: That jingle, jangle,
5: Jack Riccardi, this is the, you know, like travel-sized version of the show we do in the afternoon. Glad to have you here, ready for the weekend. A lot of stuff to get to here. We'll try to work in as much of it as we can. I think, let me start with this. We played a day or two ago, we were playing some audio of people outside the Carmelo Anthony trial. What do I tell my kids? What do I tell my sons? Yelling at each other over race, and Carmelo Anthony got lynched. And then yesterday, people saying things like, I dig up Austin Metcalf and stab him again. And I'm reading this morning, there are death threats against the other brother, the twin, who's who was holding Austin when he died, and the family. And you saw the people getting randomly punched, even in other states, and being accused of being on the jury or something. Just stupid, asinine, ignorant stuff. Now they're doing another fundraiser for Carmelo Anthony, who claims to be broke, even though the family raised $700,000, I think, in the first GoFundMe that they did. And as we talked about, they're not unable to defend themselves or file an appeal. Lawyers will do all this stuff in contingency. There's going to be a ton of publicity and book deals and movies. And Metcalf family telling CBS News they're receiving death threats, including death threats against the surviving son. And then I saw this story. Now, bear with me, because you got to understand the context of this. This is, there's so much going on here. This was a story on a television station in Boston. A kid was running a lemonade stand in South Boston. And South Boston is one of those neighborhoods that every big city has that's like the nerve center of race relations. When I was a kid, if you remember the 70s and forced busing and forced integration of schools, we had this thing called Metco where they would bus inner city black kids out to the white suburbs, and they would bus white kids into the inner city. And the idea was, we're just going to throw them all together and they can all, you know, get along. And it was part of a very idealistic, but sometimes successful, sometimes not, approach. This is back when we still thought it was a good idea to not see race and to teach kids not to see race. This is when pre-icky Bill Cosby was telling, you know, black young men to take responsibility. Anyway, South Boston was the place where this all sort of came to a head, and there were fights and there were riots, and it was a very Irish white neighborhood. It resisted all this forced busing, and there was a time when a young black man would not have walked around Southie. He just wouldn't have done it. Fast forward to this week, and a 12-year-old boy named David Byrne and his sister, I don't know how old she is, they're running a lemonade stand. I didn't know kids still did that. We did that. Did you have a lemonade stand when you were a kid? We did. couple of summers we tried that. We didn't live on a busy enough street, so it wasn't a good plan. But anyway, and the long story short, these two black boys came up to David and his sister, and they robbed them. First, they walked by the lemonade stand, and they talked to the kids, and they kept going, and they thought that was it, and then they came back. David tells WHDH-TV, they flashed a firearm at him and said, I might need to take that box, the cash box. And he grabbed it, and he showed us the gun, and my sister put her hands up and said, you can have it. And David said, I thought it was very rude of them because they shouldn't have done that at their age. And then they interviewed the parents, the mom and dad of the Burns, and they're upset and outraged, and the kids are hysterical. And now the neighborhood is coming together to do like we're going to help them have a new lemonade stand, and we're going to buy all their lemonade. And it's going to have a happy ending for this boy and girl. But my point is, you want to know what you tell your five sons, lady, outside the courthouse? You tell them not to do this. You tell them not to go to a neighborhood where 50 years ago they couldn't have even walked through, even if they were just minding their own business. And now you're robbing little children of lemonade money. If you want to know what to tell them not to do this. Tell them to be the lemonade stand. Do that. It shows some initiative and some ingenuity and, make a few bucks. Learn about earning money and the value of money. Like, that's what to tell them. It's not complicated. You're not unable to do that. I'm sorry, but the guy that really had this down pat until he went crazy and we can't trust him anymore is Bill Cosby. Do you remember when Bill Cosby used to tell black families, you've got to stop living down to the expectations of other people? You've got to start exceeding their expectations. Do you remember when the messaging was surprise them, shock them? If they're racist, if they have bigoted ideas, if they have outdated ideas, if they're old timers that still, use certain outdated terms, like show them how impressive you are. Not demand, advantages and privileges and DEI. No, show them you can do the work. Show them you are better than they thought. Be better than they think you are. And that's what you tell them. Don't be robbing a lemonade stand. Because when you keep telling your sons, whether it's Carmelo Anthony or anybody else, that, it's the world stacked against you and you are basically leading them into the coffin. You are taking them by the hand and you are feeding them into the grave. And I'll tell you right now, because I know Southie, that's what they call South Boston, there's old timers in that neighborhood today because of this story running on Channel 7. There's old timers in that neighborhood who are looking at each other and saying, see, it's what I always said. Can't change them. It's who they are. And I don't want to be the guy saying this. I'm a Gen Xer. We actually were raised. We were the don't see color, content of their character. We were that generation. I know Martin Luther King said that before I was born, but he actually, that was my generation was the generation that got that like messaging. That's how the schools worked. That's how things worked when I was a kid. If you're around my age, you know what I'm talking about. Like, I'm not going to say it was perfect and there was no racism, but there was so little of it that we really thought we had it licked. And we've wrecked that. We've taken a total, we've destroyed that. There was another story. I think we talked about this, or maybe I meant to. But you saw where, I think this was after, let's see, I get the games confused. First two games were here in San Antonio, then two games in New York. So game three is the game we won, right? In New York, right? So after the game three Spurs win in New York, there was a Five Guys restaurant in New York City that got taken over by a bunch of Knicks fans. And the story goes that one of the guys working behind the counter, I'm pretty sure it was five guys. You can check me on that. One of the employees, a young man behind the counter at the burger joint, was wearing a Spurs shirt. And who knows why? I don't know. But he is. He's a Spurs fan. And they went into this place and they saw him, or they heard that he was in there and they went in because of that or whatever. And they not only assaulted him, and there's video of this that's horrific. People are screaming, they're going to kill him. They're throwing chairs over the counter. They're behind the counter. They're grabbing food and throwing that around. Furniture's flying. Stuff is flying. People are ducking. People are screaming and running out of the place. And I think it got lost because there were so many melees around New York City, because it's a thug city, because it's given up on civilization. But, and you know, the storyline about the Knicks was, oh, they've had a long wait and they're back in the playoffs and the fans are so grateful. And probably the true fans are, but this is what's making the headlines. Some poor guy working at Five Guys. You realize if you live in New York City and your job is at Five Guys, you're starving. Okay, you're not making enough money. So you're just trying to get by, and you have your shirt on, and big deal, right? Aren't there enough New York shirts all over the world? You can't stand the sight of one non-New York team. Yeah, apparently not. And by the way, I shouldn't say Knicks fans, because these probably are not Knicks fans. These are probably just people that are out feral every night. This just happened to be where they were that night. In any event, you go after a guy like you're going to kill him. You trash the burger place. So now you've also hurt the income of other minimum wage people. Probably no business after that. Again, though, what you're also doing is you're living down to what people's stereotypes are. And you can't tell me that any of this is working. You can't tell me that any of this is successful. So if we think about I don't know how many years we've been doing, like what, we've really intensified the focus on race, I would say what, in the last... Well, when was Hands Up, Don't Shoot? Was that like 10, 12 years ago? I think that was like 10. Trayvon Martin was even longer. Trayvon Martin was like, I think that was like 14 years ago. So let's say the last 15 years, and particularly the last, let's say, 5 or 6 years, we've experimented with this whole laboratory of taking off the guardrails and lowering expectations and justifying riots and kids getting in the face of cops and screaming and spitting on them. And I've seen, and you've seen, just random acts of like maniacal anger, like people just livid, like cords sticking out on their neck, yelling at cops or ICE or other law enforcement. We see neighborhoods where even EMTs get pelted with bottles. You've had your run. We've tried it your way. It hasn't worked. It's made things much worse. They're robbing the lemonade stand. That's, honest to God, if I made up a story like that, you'd say, Jack, that's a bit far-fetched. That's a little Spielbergian. Right? Like, that's the most quintessential American summertime neighborhood thing, right? It's like a Norman Rockwell painting come to life. Yeah, we're robbing that. We're walking through a neighborhood we weren't allowed in 50 years ago, and now we're strutting through it like we're the kings, and we're taking the kids' lemonade money. And how much could that have even been, right? So that's what you tell your kids. There's your answer to the lady that was out there screaming, what do I tell them? What do I say? Don't rob the lemonade stand. Be the lemonade stand. And, you know, I know this doesn't seem directly related, but I was reading a piece. Do you know who Drew Holden is? Drew Holden's he's an interesting guy. I don't agree with him on everything, but Drew Holden is on Substack. I follow him on Substack. Anyway, he wrote a piece called Social Distancing Informants Have Their Eyes on You. And he wrote about something relating to COVID that we are starting to forget about, he says, which is he says, we're forgetting the vitriol and rage of the period. And one of the things we have forgotten about was the snitching, was all the encouraging people to turn in each other. It's easy to remember the 6-foot rule and the masks and the things being closed. But he reminds us there were all these news stories and articles and publicly delivered lectures by all kinds of people. Remember, it was scientists and politicians and athletes and Hollywood stars and telling you to report people who weren't doing it. Talk to people, confront people who aren't doing it, and if necessary, report them. And remember, Tim Walz and many governors set up snitch lines. And they made it a valorous thing to dime out even family members, but friends, coworkers, neighbors, people you saw in the public. You should confront strangers, which, by the way, we had never, ever told people before. The whole fabric of American culture was always live and let live. We were never a scoldy, you know, that's why the few times that we were, like the Salem witch trials, we're like horrified by our own history. Like, I can't believe we ever, because for the most part, we really have always been very individualistic people with a deeply ingrained mistrust of authority. And, you know, it's like it's us versus them when it comes to government. And all of a sudden, these branch Covidians, as they're called, were trying to make us into the Euros, trying to make us into the people that would call and say, I think the people in the downstairs apartment might be Jewish. Only it was, I think the people in the downstairs apartment might not be wearing masks. And on top of that, confront strangers, go right up to them. You're totally in the right to ask them questions about how they're living and what they're doing and what they're not doing. And it's a good piece. If you can find Drew Holden on Substack, it's a good piece. I don't want to link to it because there's a paywall, but that's up to you. I can't pay for everything, I know, but we should be reminded of this every day, but we should be reminded of it today because I think this is, and here's how I'm going to connect this up. This is how they changed us. We used to see each other for what we had in common. We used to, before we knew anything about anyone, we saw a fellow American or a fellow Texan or a fellow Virginian or a fellow whatever. But now we are trained to look for what's wrong. What's that hat mean? What's written on that shirt? Does that person look a little, you know? We didn't just get this way. And those lemonade stand bandits didn't just get that way. And the people that went crazy in five guys, didn't just get that way. And Carmelo Anthony didn't just get that way. We've been worked on, I would say. Anyway, that was a lot more than I had planned to say about that. But, you know, I don't even want to talk about this stuff. I wish we didn't have to. I'm not a guy that even wants to talk about race. I know you may find that hard to believe after the last few minutes, but I really don't. I would rather we didn't. I would rather we didn't have to. I don't care to be made aware of it or dwell. I really don't. I think we had it right there for a little while. And I wish we hadn't thrown that away. I want to get your thoughts on that anyway. Let's start with that, and we'll see where we go from here. 210-599-5555. It's Jack in 60 Minutes on KTSA.
0: Good morning. Just cleared one of our trouble spots. 281 northbound, the off-ramp to San Pedro. That wreck just cleared. 35 northbound Randolph got a brand new trouble spot here. That's a stall. Right lane and an accident. 1604 westbound at Babcock. Looks like they moved that off to the shoulder. Still have this road work at 35 northbound approaching Walsham. Right lane. I'm Debbie Alcacer, KTSA. Time saver traffic.
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5: All right, I do want to get to your calls. 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First, let me bring in on our KTSA Quarter Moon Plumbing AC Heating Newsmaker line, Cody McCall, who's Director of Virtual Services at Soldiers Angels. We're in our Operation Appreciation campaign right now here on KTSA with Soldiers Angels. And Cody, thanks for coming on. Good morning to you.
15: Good morning. Good morning.
5: And as we introduce or we reintroduce to our older listeners and we introduce to our new listeners what Soldiers Angels is, give us your sort of like elevator pitch for what you guys do for our troops all around the world.
15: So Soldiers Angels is a local profit headquarters here in San Antonio. 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And it really makes them remember that they're not forgotten. And as a veteran myself, I was able to experience us at one point. So if you're interested, you can always visit us online and learn more.
5: Yeah, tell me a little bit about what it meant to you to get one of the packages that we're now asking people to help us put together.
15: You know, during my first deployment, I was young. I was just out of high school. Family was kind of going through some rough spots. So getting a box from somebody that I had no idea who it was it was very touching. They were a veteran themselves. So like they had that unique connection that you have to be one to kind of understand. So to get that box, it was a big morale booster in that deployment.
5: Yeah. It does speak to that greater human need, even beyond veterans, to just people just want to know that they're seen and, you know, somebody knows I'm here. So it's a very cool thing to be able to support. There's a couple of ways you can help. You go to KTSA.com and click on Operation Appreciation. You can actually give money right there, which goes to defray the shipping and logistical costs, right, Cody?
15: Yes, sir.
5: Or you can actually gather up items that will be put together. You're not putting the packages together, the care packages, but you can gather up the items that Soldiers Angels will use and drop those off at our sponsor locations. And we've listed all those locations, and we've listed what do you think are the top few things that are the most popular items in these packages?
15: I would have to say probably snacks and drink mixes. Handwritten notes are also a great thing to throw in there.
5: Or if kids can draw a picture or something, right?
15: Yes, sir.
5: All right. Well, Cody, it was really nice to talk to you, and I appreciate the work you're doing and everybody over there is doing, and we love partnering with you. So we hope people will go to KTSA.com, click on Operation Appreciation, and help out Soldiers Angels.
15: Thank you, sir, and go Spurs.
5: Go Spurs, go. All right, thank you, Cody. Good job. All right, let's get back to this conversation. A lot has been said, I don't think this is too complicated. We were moving in the right direction, maybe not fast enough, but we were moving. It was pretty clear that as the generations went by, and I think this is true in America of a lot of things, people kind of, you know, get a little more relaxed or enlightened or used to differences or not threatened by them or something. And obviously there are things we shouldn't let go of and there are things we should let go of. And racial stereotypes we should get rid of or let go of. But we made a very cynical decision for purely political, I think political reasons and maybe some grifty reasons too, to go backwards. And then when there are these bad outcomes or just bad looks, like obviously nobody got killed at Five Guys, but it's a bad look. And the lemonade stand is a bad look. Then we get all this belly aching about, well, what do I tell my sons? Well, stop telling them whatever it is you've been telling them. I would say that might be one thing. And then start demanding more and expecting more. Because there's a very powerful thing called ass whooping that some of us grew up with the threat of. I think we talked about this the other day, didn't we, with spanking? Remember how when we get into that conversation, it turned out that the threat of it was actually the effective part, and that what really happened was it was about 10% spanking and about 90% wait till your father comes home, don't make me do this, I'm reaching for the belt now, you know what I mean? And I think I think that's missing. Like, if you just robbed a lemonade stand and your father found out, before anybody else, you were probably in the most trouble you've ever been in your life. Heck, we were in trouble if we got in trouble at school. My father was ready to kill us. He didn't even know what had happened. And that was because he expected a lot. What do you think will be the outcome if kids are running around and no one really expects them to do any better than this? Well, this is just, you know, how it is. So don't come to us and ask us, what do I tell them? 210-599-5555. We got more. Jack in 60 Minutes coming up on KTSA.
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6: A man is dead after he was stabbed several times on the northwest side early this morning. Police now looking for a suspect. We'll keep you posted. President Trump says a peace deal with Iran is coming as early as this weekend. But many are skeptical that's really going to happen. And the World Cup resumes today with the U.S. facing Paraguay in Los Angeles tonight. Canada faces Bosnia-Herzegovina in Toronto this afternoon. KTSA News Time, 1040.
7: Good morning. Taking a final look at your traffic, we do have a trouble spot on the northeast side. 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It's taking up a right lane. And a crash at 35 northbound FM 1518 has you bit slow from Judson Road. Now road work continues, 410 northbound at Houston Street in the left lane. And a wreck at 1604 westbound Babcock just now coming in left shoulder. 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I'm Debbie Alcacer, KTSA, Time Saver Traffic.
8: Hot and humid again today, partly sunny, a stray afternoon thunderstorm, the high of 90. Breezy this evening, going to be humid, increasing clouds, the low 75 along the Riverwalk and 72 in Hill Country. Mostly cloudy and humid, a thunderstorm in a couple of spots for the afternoon Saturday, the high 91. I'm meteorologist Jason Catarina with your KTSA Stevens Roofing AccuWeather forecast.
6: Partly cloudy skies, 85 degrees at San Antonio's Severe Weather Station. I'm Christian Blood. 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

0: right, back on Jack in 60 Minutes on KTSA. 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There's a story out of Midland right now that there may be an active shooter situation in Midland, so we're going to keep an eye on that. I know that they're watching that in the newsroom. There's also a lot of eyeballs on a deal with Iran. President Trump was talking about that in the Oval yesterday, cut number four.
1: How confident are you that there will be a signing this weekend? Because you have come close to sealing a deal, but at the last minute it has fallen apart.
2: And it'll be soon. Maybe this weekend.
1: And has the Supreme Leader approved this deal, sir?
2: I understand the answer is yes.
1: And when this deal is signed, is the United States going to immediately lift the blockade?
2: Yes, that's true. That's part of the deal.
1: You'll
2: have oil prices dropping like a rock.
1: And, sir, have you actually secured an agreement on the discussions about the nuclear material and the nuclear negotiations?
2: Yes, conceptually on that, and nobody's getting close to it because it's buried under a mountain, basically. There's B-2 bombers in there.
1: But has Iran committed to not pursuing a nuclear weapon, or will there be more negotiations on that down the line?
2: They will not have a nuclear weapon. They've agreed to that. There will be no, which is the whole reason, which is a big part of the reason.
1: Is that going to be in your agreement, sir?
2: They will not only not have, they will not purchase, develop in any way, any shape, in any way, shape, or form, a nuclear weapon. They will not have a nuclear weapon.
0: The Iranians are saying all kinds of things about the

deal that probably aren't true, and it's impossible to figure out what is on the table and what isn't. And so working backwards on this, as I sometimes like to do, and you're aware of the fact that the president has several times, I can't even count, said a deal was imminent, and then the Iranians would do their little shuffle thing. I think part of that is him, and part of that is them. Their whole MO is to exhaust whoever they're negotiating with. That's how they play out the string. That's how they, you know, delay. Trump is always, you always have to take him at more than one level. I think sometimes when he says a deal is imminent, it's to force the hand of the other person to live up to that. Sometimes I think it's over optimism on his part. I do sometimes worry that he thinks he's dealing with people that are rational, and they're not. But all of this is probably negotiating tactics, and he's probably sowing confusion with them the way they're sowing confusion with the world. I also think there's some, you know, you're talking to, like, and this is true at the end of many wars, like at the end of World War II, when the Allied leaders would say something to Germany or they would say something to Japan, they were saying it to these different groups, right? Like to the pro-war people, to the pro-peace people, to the pro-emperor people, to the anti, to the business leaders, to the, you know. So what's in this thing? What's in this deal? If you listen to the Iranians, they're going to get control of the Strait of Hormuz. They're going to get hundreds of billions of dollars to reconstruct their country. They're going to get an immediate cash transfer of billions. But as Ed Morrissey pointed out at hotair.com this morning, we know that's not the deal, because if that is what Trump was offering them, they would take it. They'd have already taken it. That's like their, you know, letter to Santa Claus list. So that's what's not in it, because if that was what was in it, they'd have taken it. What is in it is hard to say. And actually, I've come to the conclusion that this isn't really like the end of all war, or they'll never have a nuclear weapon. I don't believe that. I don't believe that we can guarantee they will never have one. I don't believe they will ever agree that they will never have one. I don't know why they would even say that. I differ with the president on that. I don't differ with his objective to keep them from having one. Totally agree with that. But do I believe that at some point their signature on a piece of paper means it won't happen? No, I don't believe that. Nuclear weapons are a funny thing. When you ask politicians about them, they give you a speech about how awful they are, how horrible. And this goes back to the beginning, when the first ones were tested at Los Alamos. Everybody was quoting, you know, the Book of Revelations and reaching for the most Armageddonish imagery. And when you read the accounts of the Enola Gay crew and what they saw when they dropped it over Hiroshima, it's powerful and it's sobering. So everybody's like, oh, worst thing, awful, could end humanity. But then the truth, in the real world, the truth is that nuclear weapons are a kind of currency. They're leverage. They're the leverage. There isn't any greater leverage. That's why we use the term the nuclear option to refer to the ultimate gambit or approach to something, right? We wouldn't say that if it was unthinkable. It is thinkable. And the Iranians are exactly the kind of regime that would want to be thought of that way. Hey, they could do it. So I appreciate what the president's doing. I'm glad that he's trying to change what his predecessors all accepted as the norm. One of the best things about Trump, one of the

0: It was considered, like a lot of things Reagan said and was doing and was calling for, it was considered both naive and reckless. It was considered dumb and uninformed. It was considered unrealistic and it was, even though now that is maybe the most famous line he's ever spoken, at the time his detractors would tell you it was Exhibit A for why this guy should never have been president. He's a B-list actor. He's a doofus. He's an old man. He's soft in the head. Like, and of course, it went from Reagan's going to get us all killed and doesn't know what he's doing to, oh, the Cold War ended and the Soviet Union imploded. And then the line was, well, we could have done that. Remember in the 90s, the Democrats would say, well, Reagan was just the guy that was there when it happened. And if we'd had a Democratic president, he would have shepherded us through those things. And Democratic leadership, President Carter, or President Mondale, or President Ted Kennedy, or President Gary Hart, or what it could, you know, so then it was like, oh, anybody could do it, right? Then, it was, oh, Reagan is one of our great presidents, and we, you know, now we honor him, and he was one of the good Republicans. And isn't that interesting how he's evolved? And you wonder when you watch the reaction to Trump if that will, it doesn't seem possible that that would happen. And yet, it didn't seem possible with Reagan either. More Jack at 60 coming up on KTSA. You can join the show at 210-599-5555. 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Why would you do that? Well, because once a year, your garage door needs sort of a tune-up. The opener needs to be tested, and the door needs to be aligned, and the tracks need to be checked and lubricated, and that spring needs to be adjusted or tightened. 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And that way, you don't have to think about or worry about calling them in an emergency. So, yes, you can call them in an emergency, but I would call them now when things are not crazy. 210-263-1877, or look them up at precisiondoorsanantonio.com.
1: Good morning. Taking a final look at your traffic, we do have a trouble spot on the northeast side. 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It's taking up a right lane, and a crash at 35 northbound FM 1518 has you bit slow from Judson Road. Now road work continues, 410 northbound at Houston Street in the left lane, and a wreck at 1604 westbound Babcock just now coming in left shoulder. 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
7: Oh, we're going to have a great show this afternoon. You wouldn't know it from this one, but we will. And we'll talk restaurants on the dish in our 4:30 half hour. Let's see. This was funny. I got to play this for you. They were doing a promo on The View about their the guests they're going to have on next week. Listen to the audience reaction to what Whoopi says. Cut number 7.
8: This will be one of many questions that we're going to be asking our guest on Tuesday. We are going to be joined at the table by Vice President J.D. Vance. We'll be right back.
7: And the audience gasped like she said, you know, Satan will be here. Well, I guess them, she did. Here's Marco Rubio. The new Marco Rubio that we love so much is excited about the UFC America 250 event. I feel like Marco is a fairly new convert to UFC. Cut number 9.
9: The White House is the people's house. It belongs to the people of the United States. The American 250 celebration belongs to the people of the United States. And there are millions and millions of Americans from all walks of life that are not necessarily attuned to politics or the financial markets or anything else, but they love the sport. And every Saturday, if you've got a big event once a month, they're tuning in and they're watching and they host it. For them to be able to see this event with their White House in the background as part of our celebration as a country in our 250 years, I think is a gift to the American people. That's what Saturday Sunday is about. It's a gift to the American people. They're going to see their White House in their capital on their nation's birthday celebrating with a historic event. We could have had a band, and we have great bands. We could have done a Shakespeare in the Park production. There are a lot of things we could have done with it, but this one will have people watching, probably over, a billion people all over the world. A billion people all over the world will be watching America celebrate its 250th birthday with the White House in the background and some of the best athletes in the world in that octagon. And we're happy to be a part of that, and we're happy to be a part of all the things we're going to be working on together in the years to come.
7: Yeah, I mean, I like that. I got to admit, I don't know if I'll watch it or not. I just flat out like the idea of it. I just really like the idea of it. And one of the things I like is how consternating it is to the right people. You know what I mean? That makes it worth it. Anyway, thank you for listening live, or find our podcast at KTSA.com. I'll see you this afternoon.

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13: All right, here we go. This is the Markley Van Camp and Robbins Show. I'm Scott Robbins. That's David Van Camp right over there. Mm-hmm. And I don't know if you wake up about 2, 3 o'clock in the morning and you just assume, well, that's my life now. I'd like to be able to sleep, just can't. I'm hot. Turns out, by the way, doctors are saying those middle-of-the-night wake-ups, by the way, might be doing more than just annoying you. 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
1: Yes, sir. Yes, sir. All right, story we're following today, of course, is the Iran situation, David.
0: Yes.
1: We don't know.
0: Well, no, nobody really knows. I mean,
1: I'd like to tell you that everything's done, but I can't tell you that in good faith.
0: Yeah, there's a lot of people in the administration and even with the Iran foreign minister who are seemingly agreeing that they are close to some sort of memorandum of understanding, sort of the promise ring of international diplomacy. But I, you know, again, it's been Lucy with the football. I know we've probably used that analogy way too many times in the last few weeks, but, you know, you never know. I'll believe it when I see it. I'll believe it when, you know, President Trump and Marco Rubio, the Secretary of State, are, you know, in Islamabad or in Europe somewhere with representatives from all the countries involved signing this deal. I hope it happens. I certainly hope it happens.
1: Yeah.
0: For a number of different reasons. One, because I would like the risk of losing our soldiers to be eliminated in
1: Me
0: this
1: too.
0: Conflict.
1: I'm with you on that one.
0: I would like the bombs to stop falling if we can also get some sort of agreement with Iran that takes the nuclear threat off of the table. Also, I mean, there is the issue of inflation. When wholesale inflation, that is what sellers are buying at wholesale, is up at 6.5%, the largest in, since 2022, that's going to have a trickle-down effect. And we talked about that when this whole thing started. You know, hey, if this thing goes into July or June, I mean, late June, then, yeah, you are going to see some pretty rampant upticks in inflation hitting your supermarket even faster as more and more weeks go by. So there's a whole lot of reasons why I would love it if this were finally the deal.
1: I think you got midterms to worry about.
0: That as well.
1: That keeps me up at night worrying about that stuff.
0: By the way, on a lighter note, there's a viral video of a dad rowing a small boat in a murky lake with his three young kids sitting together. And out of nowhere, this big fish jumps off, knocks the first kid backwards, and knocks the other two in the head. Have you heard?
1: No, I haven't heard the audio.
0: Fish sneak attack.
1: How big was this fish?
0: I don't know, like a 12 pounder?
1: Holy smokes.
0: Nice size
1: wow.
0: fish.
1: Wow.
0: Yes. It was.
1: All right.
0: It was trained by Iran, by the way.
1: All right, coming up, Raphael Warnock is back in the news today. Let's do it. Markley's here. We'll talk to him too coming up.
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8: It's 12 o'clock at KTSA San Antonio. I'm John Cruz. Lingering light showers throughout the day. We'll stay partly cloudy for much of it, a high of 92. Your full AccuWeather forecast on the way. OpenAI blaming China for an influence campaign to turn U.S. opinions over AI into data centers. The artificial intelligence company published research on Wednesday that said it caught Chinese-backed operatives using the company's ChatGPT to create content for social media. Now, protests have been growing over the rapid growth of data centers across the nation. House Republicans are asking President Trump to investigate China's role in these campaigns, arguing that whoever leads in AI will have a clear advantage on the global stage. A search underway south of Arizona's border for Nancy Guthrie's remains. Multiple reports say volunteers went to Nogales, Sonora after an anonymous tip revealed her remains are buried there. No evidence of her remains or a possible grave have been found yet. The mother of today's show, host Savannah Guthrie, was reported missing from her southern Arizona home back in February. Several people in custody after a deadly stabbing and standoff this morning on the northwest side. San Antonio police called out just after 1 o'clock to the Classic Mart along Medical Drive near Fairhaven. Police found a 25-year-old man with multiple stab wounds, apparently from an argument. That man pronounced dead at the scene. Well, this led to an hours-long standoff with the suspects across the street at an apartment complex. Eventually, several people taken into custody around 8 this morning. Now, the investigation is early on. We'll circle around with more details as we get them. The Texas Republican Party gathering for its state convention in Houston. KTSA Stacy Keene.
9: The gathering's happening right now at the George R. Brown Convention Center, and the party's coming together after years of contention between conservatives and more moderate members. In recent years, they've passed Governor Abbott's school voucher plan, the bathroom bill, and other measures. 2 weeks ago, Texas Attorney General Ken Paxton defeated incumbent U.S. Senator John Cornyn in a primary runoff election. The state convention kicked off Thursday and wraps up Saturday. Stacy Keene, KTSA News.
8: Well, sports fans better talk to the bank before going to Game 5 of the NBA Finals on Saturday. The Spurs trying to keep the series alive as they trail the Knicks 3-1 in the best of seven series. The Knicks one win away from their first championship in 53 years. Now, Ticketmaster is still showing dozens of seats available at the Frost as of Thursday. Seats in the nosebleed started at about $1,000. One courtside seat on the visitor's side priced at nearly $115,000. Tip off tomorrow at 7:30. Your KTSA, Stevens Roofing, AccuWeather forecast. We'll stick with a 30% chance of a pop-up shower this afternoon and a high temp of 92 degrees. For tonight, partly cloudy, low of 75. For tomorrow, slight chance of a shower in the afternoon, 20%. Otherwise, partly cloudy and 92. Meanwhile, Sunday ramping up to a 40% chance of isolated showers and storms. That chance goes up to an 80% chance of rain, possibly flooding Monday night into Tuesday. Currently, some of us seeing a pop-up shower, others just clouds. It's 83 at San Antonio's Severe Weather Station. I'm John Cruz. 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
21: Yep.
20: Okay, so Iran, the latest, David Van Camp.
0: It seems like there's some movement, although stop me if you've heard that one before.
20: Yeah.
0: With Iran. That being said, the Iranian foreign minister says, yes, we have never been this close to some sort of agreement. And was saying, hey, don't everybody just go out there and start publishing unverified commitments that either party has made. The White House, though, is saying that, basically, Iran is going to have to get rid of the enriched uranium dust, the stuff that's under the earth, and reopen the Strait of Hormuz. And then maybe they can get some sanctions relief if they demonstrate that they're playing ball with this. So who knows? And, you know, when we were opening up the show today, it was one of those things where I get really tired, and I've been really tired of some of the commentators who are following every tiny little development and reacting as if everything is done. It's like, because there was one where it's like, well, yeah, then they're going to get sanctions relief and they're going to get barrels of cash. That's worse than Obama. It's like, no, just let things play out. That's what you have to do. I'm just as frustrated with how this has gone as pretty much everybody else. Like, come on, let's make something happen here.
20: Yeah. I know what you're saying.
0: So I get that, but also you can't freak out every time like Reuters publishes a one-line story about what some source in Islamabad told them.
20: Right. It reminds me, honestly, of illegal immigration in like 2005, 2006. Because all of a sudden you're talking about, okay, we've got to shore up the border, and then there's, well, you got to deport everybody. You know, you can't have anything else. It's just got to be this. And it's like, these people are already here. It's going to be very... And then it goes on for 20 years.
0: Yes.
20: And on and on and on and it goes.
0: Mm-hmm.
20: So with this, it's like, okay, let's see what happens. Crying out loud. Yes, everybody's frustrated by it.
0: Mm-hmm.
20: I don't know. I mean, I don't know of anybody, and maybe there is somebody. You can hit Robbins up on Facebook. Say, you know what? I think this is all playing out exactly as planned and the way it should go.
0: Yeah.
22: Well, I mean, there's far, far partisans that think that, yeah.
20: Well, and you don't know what anybody's play is, especially when you're talking about politicians.
22: Well, you're also talking to seven or eight people in charge in Iran.
15: True.
22: I don't know who I'm talking to. Who is it? Are you the guy that makes the decisions or not?
20: Well, are you the guy that has the guns?
0: Yeah.
20: And if you're not, it probably doesn't mean much.
22: Are you the gay disfigured guy? I don't know.
20: I'm guessing he's hard to miss, Scott.
0: That's like a new Jeff Dunham puppet, isn't it? The right. Gay disfigured guy.
20: Right, exactly. But Trump's saying the new crew is more rational.
0: Yes, that's what he claimed yesterday in the Oval Office, yes.
20: Okay.
17: You have said before that Iran and the United States were close to a deal. It has not happened yet. Why are you so convinced that this time is different?
18: Because they've taken a pounding. They've taken a pounding like very few people could take. And they want to make the deal a lot more than I do. And we could have had it done the other way, I guess, but it would have taken longer. They got hit very hard recently, as you know.
20: Well, time out a second. I mean, they took a pounding before.
22: Taking several pounding.
20: James! Okay, whatever. Go ahead.
18: And I don't like to have to do things that way, but I felt it was necessary. It's a great deal for the United States and for the Middle East, and I think ultimately great for Iran because they'll be able to build up their country and their country. I really believe it's a regime change because I find these people to be much more rational than the people that are no longer with us.
22: That's a low bar, man.
0: Right.
20: Yeah.
22: More rational than
0: more rational means people who actually value their own skin.
22: Yeah.
20: Yeah.
22: They only want to chop one hand off, not both.
20: Yeah. Well, yesterday, what, David, you were saying Polymarket was reporting, or they're updating, the chances of a peace deal by the end of summer is pretty decent.
0: Yeah, well, yeah, by September, yeah. I think it was over 50%, 52% or something like that.
20: Okay. Better than it was before.
0: Let's see, by June 15th, it has gone up to 14%. June 30th, it's shot up to 43%. July 31st, it's gone up to 50%. By August 31st, 57% per the bettors on Polymarket. So there is some big movement there.
20: Yeah. It's people that are in the know.
22: Got to get this done, man. Well, got to get it done.
0: Barron Trump's probably putting something on July 31st right now.
20: No kidding. Some more energy drinks.
0: Yeah.
20: Fantastic. Okay. Other news. Oh, so this is going to go on for a while with the Carmelo Anthony case.
0: Yeah.
20: Verdict, jail time, appeal, saying I got no money.
0: Mm-hmm.
22: What happened? How do you not have any money?
20: Well, I don't know. Maybe mom and dad spent a lot of it. I don't know.
22: $637,000.
20: But how dare you even suggest that?
22: By the way, that's been taken down. If you didn't donate already, you're too late.
20: But the payout was there.
22: Oh, yeah.
20: So... And now some people are still saying stupid things.
0: Yeah, it's the racial grievance grifters desperately still trying to make the conviction of Carmelo Anthony a civil rights issue because apparently Carmelo had no choice but to stab Austin Metcalf in the heart. Now, left-wing activist Angela Rye was talking about this. Now, why is she significant? Because she used to be with the Congressional Black Caucus. I forget what her title was, like executive director of that independent group. And she used to be all over CNN, and not that I watch CNN as much as I used to, in fact, hardly ever at all, but she was the one that after Rayshard Brooks was killed after he assaulted two police officers during a DUI stop, she was the one who claimed he was peacefully sleeping in the drive-thru of a Wendy's.
20: Yes!
0: No, he was passed out drunk, but...
20: Yes.
0: And so I think it was Anderson Cooper that was moderating the panel, and he was saying, well, you know, he did fight the cops and all this. And she says, Anderson, that's not fair. He was peacefully sleeping in his car.
20: Yes.
0: No, he was
20: drunk. I just looked her up. I know who you're talking about now. Yes.
0: So anyway, this lady apparently is too crazy for most mainstream media now, but she is still out there, still commands somewhat of an audience. And here's what she had to say about the Carmelo Anthony case.
20: Okay.
19: This was always about race.
20: How?
19: It was always about race.
20: How?
19: It was always about race the moment that a black boy had the nerve to protect himself against a white aggressor. It was
20: aggressor? Touch me, see what happens.
22: Nobody saw it that way. None of the witnesses saw it that way.
20: And he called him a female dog.
0: Mm-hmm.
20: Okay.
19: It was always about race.
20: Mm-hmm.
19: And I think that we do ourselves a disservice at ever... hopefully changing this system if we cannot acknowledge that?
10: Right.
22: Acknowledge what? Acknowledge that you're right when you say that?
10: Apparently.
22: No. Well, you're not. You're not.
10: I mean, listen. Do you get the feeling there are a lot of reasonable people that are just done with all of this nonsense?
22: Oh, yeah.
10: Saying, okay, listen, as far as slavery in this country, it was awful, okay? And you want to listen to anybody's story. You want to listen to people that were discriminated against. You want to try to make things right. Okay, but it's gotten to the point where the race hustlers now are so used to, like, good-hearted white people just going along with everything, just nice people, all of a sudden saying, no, okay, you're way overstepping now. This was never about race. Mm-hmm. It was about a young man that stabbed another young man in the heart.
0: Yeah.
10: Okay, defending himself would be fists, pushing back. Not plunging a knife into his chest. That is one of the most idiotic arguments you could ever hear. But again, if your job is a race hustler, that's what you got to do, I guess.
22: Yeah. It gets back to hijacking the language, too. And the language has been hijacked, and people have seen that now. I disagree with you. I'm not the same color as you. Therefore, I must be a racist. That's not true. And we all know that's not true. So you can't even bring up an argument. You can't even say, well, I don't think that's not what happened. Because if you do, you're a racist. Now, it doesn't mean anything anymore. It just means I disagree with you.
10: No.
22: That's all it means. And I think people are seeing that for what it is now. The power of words has been lost.
10: And I don't know. Maybe it's my algorithm. I don't know if you've seen many black Americans on social media saying, stop making this about race. This was about a guy that stabbed another guy.
22: Mm-hmm.
10: Talking about black Americans saying, this is stupid. Yeah. What are we doing?
22: Well, when you do have a grievance, nobody believes you.
10: No.
22: I mean, that's why you have to stop this stuff.
10: Oh, yeah.
22: Because people have a real grievance, and there are those who do.
10: Yes.
22: You know, it's going to fall on deaf ears. It's going to be like, okay, here we go again.
10: Well, yeah.
22: You know.
10: But it's the same crowd that will also tell you, hey, showing up on time, that's white supremacy.
22: Right, exactly.
10: Okay, working hard, those sorts of things.
22: Yeah. You're a racist.
10: Hey, right.
22: Yes.
10: Nuts. Mm-hmm. Okay. Okay, David, you have a Raphael Warnock story. What's he done?
0: Oh, well, Raphael Warnock, the good pastor and senator out of Georgia, he sat down with the failing New York Times and talked about the Supreme Court ruling that said drawing congressional maps solely based on race was illegal. And he says this is violence.
10: It's violence.
0: It's violence.
10: Then Democrats have been committing violence for years.
0: Yes.
10: Decades. Okay, go ahead, good pastor.
1: Right now, black voters are at the center of the debate that we're hearing. But I think that the Supreme Court has committed violence against our whole, the ways in which ordinary people can have a voice in our system.
0: It's committed violence.
10: It's so weird.
0: Yep.
10: It's so weird. So you're saying that's violence. By just saying, hey, you can't just draw racial maps, okay? You can't do that. That's violence. But plunging a knife into one's chest is defending yourself.
0: Yes.
10: Okay.
0: Mm-hmm.
10: Make sense of that.
0: Yeah.
10: Good luck. Okay. Other news out there. Oh, no. Here's something that people like. It must be horrible for you. Is that the deal?
0: Yes. Well, dirty sodas. I've seen this advertised at a lot of fast food places, and I wasn't really sure what it was. But they're like mocktails. They feature different sodas, candy, whipped cream, other ingredients all mixed together. And, well, doctors are saying, hey, look, this is like just pure sugar with around 400 calories for a single drink. It's one doctor called it a metabolic bomb going off in your body. Like, don't do this to yourself. But the crew at Fox News tried some.
10: Really?
0: Here's their reaction to it.
10: All right, roll it.
15: So we're going to start off with Brian's Dirty Soda.
21: Oh, nice.
15: So this is Dr. Pepper. I'm going to put a few squirts of coconut in here. We'll do a little bit of cream and even a little bit of candy.
21: So this is a dirty soda, and what makes it dirty is you're putting all this cream and...
15: Exactly. Everyone's looking for an elevated party drink to have that they can share with both kids and adults, teens alike. And, you know, we also watched The Mormon Wives. We saw what a fad it was becoming.
21: Nice.
15: And we looked at our town and the events you're already attending and said, our families, our communities would love this too.
10: Okay.
20: even in moderation? Is it okay?
0: I don't want one. I mean, I'd rather just have a milkshake.
20: Yeah. What about you, Scott? You love mixing stuff together.
22: Well, being the only guy on the show that's had a heart attack and survived, I don't know if I want one to drink.
20: Yeah, if you're going to drink something that's going to put your health in jeopardy, yeah. I'm guessing it's going to be something different.
22: It's going to be a 60-ounce Bud Light.
20: This is what I don't understand. If you're actually going to do that, why wouldn't you just do Budweiser? Why would you go watered down?
22: I don't know. I just go back to my roots.
20: Oh, I got you.
22: Yeah.
20: All right. J.D. Vance on The View. Can't wait for that. We've got to get to that story and the five stories we're watching today. Coming right up.
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20: The Markley Van Camp and Robbins Show. Jamie Markley, David Van Camp, Scott Robbins. You know what it's time for.
0: Yeah.
20: The five stories we're watching today.
0: 1, 2, 3, 4, 5. All right, number five, Vice President J.D. Vance is going to show up on The View next Tuesday.
20: I love it.
0: That's very interesting.
22: Oh, my gosh. That's must-see TV right there.
20: He's very good at that.
0: Yeah.
22: Oh, yeah.
0: We'll see. Number four. Department of Homeland Security Secretary Mark Wayne Mullen says they found nearly 150,000 kids who crossed the border and went missing during the Biden administration. So there's some update, but he is saying, hey, we still have like 300,000 kids that we're looking for.
20: Yeah. One of the most underreported stories that I can think of with legacy media.
22: Oh, yeah. 100% agree with you. Yep.
20: Where's NBC? Where's ABC?
22: Where's anybody?
20: Where's 60 Minutes?
22: Yeah.
0: I mean, dang, for all the talk of Jeffrey Epstein and his exploits, I mean, this is massively a bigger story with bigger consequences for humanity.
20: Scott Pelley, you got time on your hands, buddy.
0: Yeah.
22: I wonder.
0: Yes. Number three, wholesale inflation hits 6.5%. Ouch, the highest since November 2022. Number two, President Trump says a deal with Iran has been reached, with someone in the White House telling Fox News that sanctions relief is only on the table if Iran helps to destroy the enriched uranium and reopens the Strait of Hormuz. And then number one, President Trump on Truth Social also warning Iranian state media that leaked fake terms of the deal. Hey, don't do that, because remember, if you blow this whole thing up, we can still blow up your country. He didn't say those words. I said those, but that's what he was getting at.
20: Yeah. I happen to see something. It wouldn't be one of the top five stories, but it's getting shared a lot online. It's this viral post of 12 ways you can become a difficult woman. This was a woman on social media again, saying all these different things.
22: Mm-hmm.
20: Like, don't move out of the way when men are walking at you. Tell men they'd be prettier if they smiled more, David.
0: Okay.
20: That's one of your favorites.
0: I'd be like, oh, so you think I'm pretty? That's nice.
22: I feel pretty.
20: When a man approaches you, just say, sorry, I don't have any money, and keep it moving.
22: What?
20: This person seems insufferable.
22: What's wrong with her?
20: Yeah. And talk about your period anywhere and everywhere.
22: Okay.
20: When a man complains, say, you got this, mama.
0: What?
20: This is not landing with you guys, I noticed.
22: No, I don't understand half of it.
20: Yeah. Well, these are just ways that you can become a difficult woman, if that was your goal.
22: Okay? It's working.
20: Agree with a man's compliment of you. They hate that.
0: What? They hate that?
22: Yeah. You got great eyes. Yeah, I know I do.
0: Okay.
20: Well,
22: I wouldn't do it again.
20: I mean...
22: Yeah.
20: I guess if the goal is just to be difficult, sure. I don't quite understand the whole thing other than men suck and be mean to them.
0: Here's how to be a difficult man. When she's walking by, smack her on the ass.
22: Yeah, there you go.
20: What it seems to me in the end is, hey, all you ladies out there, I want you to be just as miserable as me.
22: That's true. Yeah, hate happiness.
20: Absolutely.
22: Yes.
20: You know, again, and you can tell this person's on the left. Just from different research that you've seen, it all sort of adds up. This is the Markley, Van Camp, and Robin show.
22: Yeah, you're going to be joining the sign people before you know it, dude.
20: Oh, she's, I'm guessing she is a sign person.
22: You're going to be out there carting that around and screaming.
0: Golly.
22: On a Saturday morning.
0: Well, the one thing of, like, don't get out of their way, I would just say, based on my personal experience, whenever I'm in like a crowded downtown area, most of the time it is the men getting out of the way of the women.
22: Yes. Well, yeah. Like, I want to run into them.
0: Yes. Right. I don't understand that.
22: That's dumb.
0: All of that is just kind of delusional, I think.
20: Yes. And I don't know where the person's from, but if I had to guess, it might be New York. If you see all those nuts.
0: That's clearly a person who lost 20 pounds and realized she was alone, not because of
20: Woo! Boom!
22: That's a hot one.
20: Oh, David's got a great story about a sanitation worker and a dog. And a news update. And what's your story? All coming up.
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13: Good afternoon, John Cruz in the KTSA newsroom. There's been a mass shooting in the West Texas town of Midland this morning.
14: We do have 11 known victims at this time. There's at least one victim that is dead on the scene.
13: That is Mayor Lori Blong, the suspect holding police at bay at this hour. It's still not clear who the gunman is or how that shooting started. Gas prices in the Alamo City are dropping.
16: Gas price average in San Antonio dropped 20 cents on the week. Now, it's still up 54 cents compared to a year ago, but that is a welcome sign.
13: That is Daniel Armbruster with AAA Texas. He says the average price for a gallon of regular in San Antonio, $3.38. The statewide average, a little higher at $3.56. The national average at $4.10. In sports, the U.S. begins its journey for the 2026 World Cup tonight.
17: U.S. men's national team will take on Paraguay at SoFi Stadium today to begin the group stage. It will be the 10th time that the nations have faced off in a head-to-head history that stretches back to the very first FIFA World Cup in Uruguay in 1930. The U.S. is coached by Mauricio Pochettino and led on the field by star players Christian Pulisic, Weston McKennie, and Tyler Adams. The United States has never won the World Cup.
13: Corresponding Tammy Trujillo. 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Your KTSA, Stevens Roofing, AccuWeather forecast. We're looking at pop-up shower activity throughout the afternoon. 30% chance of showers for everybody, a high temp of 92. For tonight, partly cloudy, 75 overnight, 73 for the Hill Country. Right now, some pop-up shower activity throughout Bexar County. It's 84 at San Antonio's severe weather station. I'm John Cruz. Stay connected with News Talk 550, KTSA, and FM 107.1.
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0: crashed his SUV. Mm. And then woman stops by to help. He carjacks her.
1: Oh, my. Well, he had to get the ride.
0: Well, then he drove to a Chick-fil-A. Mm, got out of the car, and he's bloody from the accident.
1: Oh, no.
0: Yeah. Guy goes, hey, are you okay? He says, does it look like I'm okay? And then goes in to the Chick-fil-A, stole a French fry from a kid. Just reached over, took a fry. Oh,
2: dang,
0: a
2: man.
1: Yeah.
0: And then asked, hey, anybody order me a milkshake? What? Mm. So then he left without a milkshake, then ran over to a gas station where the police caught up with him. Then guess what? He got combative with cops. Mm. And then they were finally able to cuff him and haul him back to the station. They did have to stop by the hospital. He had to get treatment for his injuries. He also had 10 grams of ecstasy on him.
1: Really?
3: Oh, wow.
0: Yeah. And then the kid caught up with him and slapped him right across the face for taking his fry.
3: Don't take the waffle fries, man. Those things are delicious.
0: Very upset. That. And that's Nimrod's in the news. All right, we got to get you set up for the big Friday Five. We noticed in Tennessee, it's not Pride Month anymore.
1: No, I saw that, yeah.
0: It's like Family Month.
1: Yeah.
0: So we were thinking about, you know, different lists, and it's like, okay, songs with, what, family in the title? There's not a whole lot.
1: Not really.
0: You'd have to combine it with brother or sister. Okay. Got a little bit convoluted. And David suggested, hey, how about we do the sibling artist?
1: Well, there's a lot of those.
0: Yeah.
1: A lot more than I thought, actually.
0: Sisters, brothers, yeah. Sometimes sisters and brothers together, or just brothers, just sisters.
1: Mm-hmm.
0: Who would be the greatest of all time if you had to rank it? And you're going by how big was this band, basically, at the height of their powers?
1: Mm-hmm.
0: How much do they stand the test of time? And then how much do you personally like the artist?
1: Yeah.
0: You put it all together, we have our list. Kind of tough because there's a lot of great ones. But if you want to get in early, 1-888-485-MVCR. It's 1-888-485-MVCR. The Friday Five, the best sibling bands. Coming up next right here.
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10: It is 1 o'clock at KTSA San Antonio. I'm John Cruz checking stocks. The Dow is up 383 points. The NASDAQ up 98. The S&P up 38 points. The gunman behind a mass shooting in the West Texas town of Midland is dead. Mayor Lori Blong says it began about 8 this morning.
2: We do have 11 known victims at this time. There's at least one victim that is dead on the scene.
10: And that gunman held SWAT teams at bay for hours. The mayor announcing just before noon that the shooter was dead, but she did not say if it was by suicide. The shooter's name has not been released. 10 people are recovering from injuries. A 17-year-old boy detained for questioning connected to a fatal stabbing this morning at a Northwest Side business. Officers took that teen into custody from an apartment complex along Medical Drive just across the street from where that stabbing happened. SAPD got this call around 1 o'clock in the morning. A 25-year-old man had stab wounds throughout his body. He was pronounced dead a short time later. Witnesses say a suspect entered the business and got into a fight with the victim. The investigation continues. President Trump touting a peace deal with Iran that he says could be signed as early as this weekend. According to the president, Iran has agreed never to produce or obtain a nuclear weapon.
11: And that as soon as the two sides sign this memorandum of understanding, a first phase of a deal, that the Strait of Hormuz would open, potentially lowering gas prices. But Iran is saying that nothing has yet been finalized.
10: Correspondent Richard Engel, Iran state media, reporting while Tehran hasn't yet reached the agreement, it could still happen. Speaking from the Oval Office, Trump says a deal signing ceremony could take place this weekend. Your KTSA, Stevens Roofing, AccuWeather forecast. We'll stick with a 30% chance of a pop-up shower this afternoon and a high temp of 92 degrees. For tonight, partly cloudy, low of 75. For tomorrow, slight chance of a shower in the afternoon, 20%. Currently some light showers, just nuisance rain, really. Otherwise, mist and clouds. It's 85 at San Antonio's severe weather station. I'm John Cruz. 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
1: Good afternoon from the KTSA Newsroom. I'm John Cruz. An active shooting situation in Midland is over with the suspect now dead. At least one victim killed, 11 others hurt. It began about 8:30 local time. The suspect eventually barricading himself inside a building. Video on social media showed officers exchanging gunfire. It's unclear if the shooter took his own life. Midland about 300 miles west of Dallas. Nearly two dozen men in custody after a week-long undercover prostitution sting in Bexar County. Sheriff Javier Salazar announcing the results in a news conference Thursday. His department's organized crime group conducted the anti-prostitution operation in a particular neighborhood. He said female deputies walked the streets posing as prostitutes, leading to 23 arrests for solicitation of prostitution. The left-leaning American Association of University Professors launching a probe into changes Texas is making to higher education. They're opposed to cuts and consolidation of gender and ethnic study classes, which have been cheered by conservatives.
2: This is their final gasp of trying to take back control of the universities, which Texans don't want.
1: That is Sherry Sylvester of the Texas Public Policy Foundation defending the cuts, saying nobody's taking the classes.
2: Very few students. I'm talking in the 20s. Nobody was majoring in these courses.
1: And the state's Republican leadership has been pressing schools to change course requirements as a way to meet workforce needs. Your KTSA, Stevens Roofing, AccuWeather forecast. We're looking at pop-up shower activity throughout the afternoon. 30% chance of showers for everybody, a high temp of 92. For tonight, partly cloudy, 75 overnight, 73 for the hill country. For Saturday, partly cloudy, a 20% chance of an isolated storm, and a high of 92. Clouds and light rain in some spots. It's 86 at San Antonio's severe weather station. I'm John Cruz. 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
8: 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All right, Joan is up next in Mobile, Alabama. What's going on, Joan?
9: Hi. I'm debt-free. I have my emergency fund. I have a regular income that supports me. I'm single. Children are grown, live on their own. My question is, I would like to talk to someone about investing with this Elon Musk, SpaceX. Mm. I have a little extra money. I'm thinking about investing. I do have investments, but they are through a company. It's not something that does personal investing. And I figured your show could guide me a little better.
8: Sure. Okay, so for people watching or listening at home, as of the day we're doing this show, SpaceX has gone public, as they say. They IPO'd at the price of $135. It opened at $150. The price is already over $160, over $162 now per share. And so you're saying, hey, I've got a little extra money. Should I buy this single stock in this company that I think is going to do well?
9: Correct.
8: How much money?
9: Wait a minute. Y'all both said something.
8: I'm sorry. How much money are we talking? How much do you plan on buying?
9: I wanted to go small, like maybe 10 shares, 100 shares.
8: Okay. So about $1,600 worth?
9: I don't want to. I'm sorry?
8: So about $1,600 worth is what you're willing to put into this?
9: Yeah, or $5,000.
8: Oh,
9: I don't want to lose a lot. I had a good friend tell me she believed it is going to skyrocket. But how long it will is only time going to tell.
10: Well, I love the pun that you used. She told me it's going to skyrocket, SpaceX.
8: Get it?
10: Yeah.
9: Yes.
10: I like that.
9: Yes.
8: Okay. Well, I don't know if your friend is a fortune teller. I mean, we're all hoping it does, but I also remember when Dogecoin was pushed by Elon on SNL and everybody thought, guys,
9: correct,
8: everybody should buy Dogecoin right now. And it didn't do what we thought it would do. Now, that's a meme coin, obviously very different from a company that's actually producing a product and service here. So I'm not going to put in that category,
9: correct,
8: but this is the same guy we're talking about. So, and I'm a Tesla fan. I think Elon is really good at launching new innovative things. So it would not shock me if this stock doubled eventually.
10: Yes, I'm sure it'll do just fine. But either way, I kind of want to give you a basis of our teaching around this so that you can understand why our advice will be what it is. If you called in and you told me, hey, I've been investing in mutual funds for the last 20 years, I've got, over $1 million net worth, blah, blah, blah, blah, blah, and I want to play a little bit and buy a couple of single stocks, and spend $5,000, I wouldn't stop you from doing it. I think that you would have amassed the net worth to be able to do that. So if that's not your situation, we need to know.
9: It is.
10: It is your situation. Okay. How much? What's your net worth?
9: I talked with Corbridge the other day, and I'm around $200,000.
10: Okay.
11: How much of that is your investments?
9: That
11: is your investments.
9: With Corbridge.
10: So you've got $200,000 with them.
9: A Roth. Yes.
11: Great.
10: What else?
9: I have a Roth. It's just a little bit in that one, and then I have savings and checkings. And you know, I've spread it out. I don't want it all together.
10: And it all equals $200,000 total?
9: No, that's just the financial one.
10: What's the total of your net worth? And that's
9: close
10: just
9: to $250,000.
10: Okay, $250,000.
11: Do you have a home?
9: Correct. Yes.
11: Okay. Is there a mortgage
9: paid
11: on?
9: Paid for.
11: Paid for. Fantastic.
9: No.
11: Okay. So here's the general teaching. If you are sort of eating the vegetables first, you're investing 15% of your household income into tax-advantaged retirement accounts, like a 401k or IRA, Roth is even better, then you can spend a little fun money on this kind of stuff because it's not a huge part of your world. So just imagine this. It's the Dave Ramsey calls it the sort of the kitchen table test. If you put $5,000 on the table and it burnt up in flames, would you survive? Would you be okay?
9: Yes.
11: Okay. That tells me it could be a fun ride for you. Now, it may add some stress. You might see it go up. You might see it go down. And the truth is, the U.S. stock market has doubled about every 7 years. So that $5,000 would turn into $10,000 if you just put it into an S&P 500 index fund. So what you're really saying is, I think this is going to do so much better than the S&P 500 that it's worth it to lock this money up in this stock right now.
9: Okay. For how long?
10: And see, that's where we get into...
11: That's the question mark. Do you plan on getting out?
9: Yes.
11: Do you plan on just holding it forever?
9: I'm thinking at least 10 years.
10: So I can tell you, what we teach is, if you're still building your net worth, which you are, you're not at a point where you could stop investing your 15% into mutual funds. We like diversification. We like investing money into mutual funds where there's a mix of 100 plus stocks inside of that one fund so that you're not placing your eggs in one spaceship in this case. And I don't believe, I mean, you're asking me today, I wouldn't do it. I think your money is better spent going into mutual funds as you continue to build your net worth. Like I said, if you had called here and you're like, hey, I got $1 million, I'm doing really well, I just want to play with this money, I would say, you know what, you've been doing all the other things right, go ahead and do it. But I think you're still building. And the truth is, over time, like good growth stock mutual funds, aggressive funds, they're going to add SpaceX into their mix and you're going to have a piece of that.
9: I got you.
10: Do you see what I'm saying?
11: If the company's worth its salt, it'll end up in the S&P 500, and therefore your mutual funds and index funds would already own a piece of that.
10: Exactly.
11: Just in a more diversified way.
9: I got you.
11: So there's nothing wrong with what you're doing at your stage, but you want to just be thinking about the opportunity cost of where else could that money go, and will this add more stress to my life than it's going to add wealth or joy?
9: Correct.
11: That's the issue with single stocks, is they're just more volatile than a more diversified fund that has 90 to 200 companies in it. That's a little more balanced.
10: I think also to the motivation behind it, if it's just, this is so fun and I just want to play. But if you're thinking at any point, this is the thing that's going to take my portfolio to the moon, then you need to take a moment.
11: So many space puns.
10: I know, I can't help it.
11: Well, you're fun to talk to, John.
10: You
11: keep on the path, stay out of debt, keep investing 15% of your income, and if you want to use some play money, and this applies to anything, guys. If you're looking to invest in crypto or Bitcoin, we would be saying the same exact thing. It's volatile, it's risky. You better know that you could lose all this money and you should be okay with that if you're willing to put this money into it. And make sure that this kind of stuff is no more than 5 to 10% of your total portfolio.
10: Yeah, I agree.
11: Otherwise,
10: it feels
11: too much concentration in that one thing.
10: It feels like a baby step six activity in that I want to make sure I'm doing my 15% where it goes. I want to make sure I'm doing kids' college, putting a little extra on the mortgage. And then if I have some play money, it's fun.
11: Yeah.
10: You know.
11: And, you know, I am not, just to let everyone know, I'm not investing in SpaceX. I'm not buying single stock in that company.
10: As much as I'm
11: rooting for it, I'm like, it could double and I could have so much regret, or I could just keep doing what I'm doing, invest in mutual funds and stay boring.
10: All right. You get an opportunity to go to the moon like Katy Perry and all those people do.
11: Gosh.
10: Do you take it?
11: No, I'm scared of heights. That's just really high up is all I'm saying. You know? And I don't, here's the thing, I don't think my wife would let me. Because if something were to happen, while she would collect a very large life insurance policy.
10: She'd be yelling at you from beyond the grave.
11: Exactly. I would never hear the end of it. I'd be up there in heaven and she'd be yelling to the skies.
10: It'd still make it through.
11: And I'd hear the echoes. The angel would be like, who is that? I'm like, sorry, that's my wife. She's really mad that I went to space.
10: And never came back.
11: Never came back. I want to float. That's what I realized. Like, I want to be an astronaut growing up, but I realized I just want to float.
10: Well, just get in one of those salt float chambers.
11: Exactly.
10: You can get the same thing.
11: You can float in other ways. You don't have to go to space to do that.

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10: Ben is in Birmingham up next. Ben, welcome to the show. How can we help today?
11: Hey, how are y'all today?
10: Doing great. What's up with you?
11: Awesome. Doing all right, except I am in a little bit of a tight spot. In the past year, I've gone through a divorce, had to move out, and just a lot of financial issues have popped up. And I have a debt collector chasing me for a loan that was defaulted on during all that. And I have a small amount of cash. And I'm only netting $410 a month after bills and expenses. And I was just wondering or just needing some direction on what to do with the cash to best deal with the debt collectors, because it's just weighing on me, and I'm afraid of eventually being sued.
12: Mm. How much is the debt that you have with collections?
11: It's $9,800.
12: Okay, $9,800.
10: What kind of debt?
12: How old is it?
11: Personal loan.
10: Okay. Yeah, and how old is that?
11: Couple years.
12: Oh, okay. It's been in default for a couple years. How long has it been in collections, I mean?
11: About a year.
12: About a year? Okay.
11: Yeah.
12: And so you've got $410 in margin every month after everything is accounted for?
11: Yes.
12: And this is the only debt, or is there other debts to speak of?
11: There are other debts. That's just the only one in collections.
12: Tell us about the other debts so we can think through all of it.
11: Okay. The largest debt that I have is my car loan, and it's $38,000.

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3: It's 2 o'clock at KTSA, San Antonio. I'm John Cruz. Isolated showers popping up this afternoon. We'll stay muggy and cloudy, but the rain chances really surging heading into next week. Your full AccuWeather forecast on the way. The gunman behind a mass shooting in the West Texas town of Midland is dead. Mayor Lori Blong says it began about 8 this morning.
4: We do have 11 known victims at this time. There's at least one victim that is dead on the scene.
3: And that gunman held SWAT teams at bay for hours. The mayor announcing just before noon that the shooter was dead, but she did not say if it was by suicide. One victim killed, 11 others hurt. The shooter's name has not been released. San Antonio police investigating a shooting that left a woman injured last night on the west side. It happened around 7:30 on San Fernando Street. Police found a crowd of people outside. Some of them were armed. The woman was wounded in the torso and hospitalized in stable condition. Police detained the suspect at the scene. He and the woman apparently knew each other. Officers also arrested several other people who were carrying weapons. A San Antonio police officer may be out of a job after being accused of crashing into a light pole last year.
5: Zess Scott was off duty when he reportedly fell asleep at the wheel and knocked over the pole on East Evans Road. His Jeep was abandoned by the time police arrived, but they did find several items inside that belonged to Scott, including handcuffs, ammo, and a backpack with his name on it. Scott had a warrant for his arrest charging him with striking a highway fixture. He turned himself in Monday and was indefinitely suspended on Tuesday. Stacey Keene, KTSA News.
3: KTSA, Stevens Roofing, AccuWeather forecast. We'll stick with a 30% chance of a pop-up shower this afternoon and a high temp of 92 degrees. For tonight, partly cloudy, low of 75. For tomorrow, slight chance of a shower in the afternoon, 20%. Otherwise, partly cloudy, 92. Clouds and mist in some areas, 87 at San Antonio's severe weather station. I'm John Cruz. 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
1: But why did you let it go the first time?
0: I didn't want to live where I was living. I wanted to, you know, move out of that area, be closer to my family. I'm originally from here. And like I said, I mean, I did sell the business eventually. So it worked out in the long run, but I did have times where I was like, do I just want to be the bike repair on a bus guy? Like, not really.
2: So you know how to do the business. The only thing that's changed is location.
0: Pretty much. Yes.
2: Do you have the money to start it again? Do you have the cash?
0: I have well more than enough. Yes, I do.
2: How much do you have?
0: I have about 480 in total, and I think I'm going to owe probably. So the sale of the business occurred last year, so I'm going to owe about probably like 50 grand in taxes, maybe even more.
2: Okay,
1: so let's call it 400. You have for some play money here. And you're wondering, should I take a portion of this and try to start this business? And you said you work for a company that currently does this?
0: Yes, but I only work weekends. I'm not making very much right now, so I have insight into like their metrics and how well they do in the area.
1: And they're a mobile repair business?
0: They are, yes.
2: They view it as a national franchise.
1: Yeah, if I'm the business, I'm going, dude, this is a conflict of interest here if we're going to be our competition.
0: Oh, absolutely. I would have to quit. I probably shouldn't even be calling you guys right now on a national show because if they heard that, it.
2: So you're not trying to do both at the same time?
0: Oh, God, no. That's I would basically give them my 2 weeks and say, look, sorry, I think I want to go independent.
2: How quickly can you be profitable?
0: I mean, that's the thing. It's like,
2: I
0: don't know for sure.
2: Let me restate. How quickly can you make a wage that is enough for you to live on and start recouping the $30,000 that you invested? Let me put it like that.
0: I think with the right branding and, you know, a good run rate off the ground, which I think I can get going pretty quickly. I think I could be breaking even within a couple months of having it running, and then, you know, depending on how much time I want to put into it, you know, maybe I could recoup my costs if I was really grinding, you know, within 6 months or so.
2: I love that.
0: And
2: tell us about your family.
0: That's basically like it's a full-time thing, you know.
2: I love that for you. Who else is a part of this? Do you have a wife, kids? Who else is going to be affected?
0: I have no independence. It's just me. I'm pretty much, you know, free to do as I please.
1: Would you use your savings to float your bills until this thing gets off the ground?
0: Yeah. And that's why, I mean, I know a lot of this sounds like kind of like, okay, have the money, have the business plan and all that. Like why even call? To me, it feels a little bit strange to be like, knowingly, you know, dipping into my savings a certain amount. It's like I can't work that much. I can't work another side thing.
2: Sure,
0: on the side.
1: But you're telling us you'd go 40 plus hours a week into this business if you started tomorrow.
0: I feasibly could, you know, if I built, I think I could build up a client base quickly. But it's like, I guess the other thing is best case scenario, best case full time, fully booked.
2: Right.
0: I'd maybe make like 50 grand, you know, profit after everything.
2: Can you live off of that?
0: Money, but
2: can you live off that?
0: Yeah, probably. Yeah. I'm pretty frugal.
2: I think for you, Matt, I think what you're looking for is some boundaries on this. I think that would make you feel a little bit better. And so if I were in your shoes, I'd probably sit down and say, okay, I know I've got 400,000. That's a nice payday from this other business, but I don't want to get sloppy. And so if I say that I'm going to invest $30,000 in this, I'm going to be very detailed on what that $30,000 is going to go towards. And then I'm going to be very detailed on what I'm going to live off of from the savings and have a very clear timeline. If I get 6 months into this and I'm not profitable, I'm not paying myself $50,000 from this, then here's what I'm going to do next. Like, you've got to give yourself an on-ramp, like a go, no go. If I get here and things aren't going, then I'm going to stop because I'm not, or I'm going to stop going at this rate, or I'm going to pick up a part-time job or whatever that thing is that you're not just draining off of this nest egg. I think you have to have a clear amount of money that's like, I'm going to spend $30,000 on the business, and I'm going to live off $40,000 for the next year, and that's where it stops. I'm 70 in. Do you see what I'm saying? And I think that'll give you not only peace, but it'll give you a timeline. Like, I got to hustle and I got to flow.
1: Because if you're just vibing, you're going to call back 3 years from now and say, hey, I blew 400 grand trying to start a business and living off my savings, and it didn't work. What do I do now? And that's a much different problem to have than to call it quits at 70 all in and still have 330 left over to survive and go get a different full-time job somewhere and say, hey, I tried. If this is really your dream, you're doing it with cash. You're not going to go into debt for it. You've done this before with success.
2: Yeah, you earned the right to do it.
1: There's green lights from here. But my only hesitation is if 50K is your ceiling forever, this kind of sucks. You want to start a business because you can do better than you could elsewhere.
0: Yeah, exactly. I'm like, is this really a career? It's a labor of love. I love to do it. Is it a career?
2: Well, are you trying to exit from it again? Or is this something you want? Like, is the end goal, hey, I exited well the first time, I'm going to do that again? Or is the goal, this is where I work for the rest of my life? Those are two different end goals.
0: Yeah. Yeah. No, that's a great question. And it's kind of murky. I think I got lucky the first time with the exit. That's not common in this type of business. There's no guarantee that would happen again. So just being realistic about that, you know, those endpoints is kind of,
1: what does this business make that you're working for now?
0: What do they make?
1: Yeah. I mean, is the owner making more than 50 grand in profit?
0: A truck does about 120 in top line revenue, and I think they gross about a 50% margin. That's where I get that 50 from.
2: Got it. But you said that you can go from having a truck to going to brick and mortar. So if you were going to brick and mortar, what do you think that you'd be, you know, what would be your revenue, and what do you think you could pay yourself?
0: Hard to say on that because the market is so crowded here, and that's actually why I don't want to go brick and mortar. I think the mobile is like more flexible, easier startup cost. Brick and mortar, like just for reference, like we did in my last store, our best year was 2024. We did just shy of $1 million, and I think we made like 115 on that, like had pretty
1: there's much more overhead
0: margins.
1: I would go for it. Just know you're kind of signing up for a food truck instead of a restaurant, and that's the end game, is you run a food truck forever but in the bike world, and that's okay if you can make peace with that.
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4: Good afternoon from the KTSA Newsroom. I'm John Cruz. An active shooting situation in Midland is over, with the suspect now dead, at least one victim killed, 11 others hurt. It began about 8:30 local time, the suspect eventually barricading himself inside a building. Video on social media showed officers exchanging gunfire. It's unclear if the shooter took his own life. Midland, about 300 miles west of Dallas. Gas prices in the Alamo City are dropping.
5: Gas price average in San Antonio dropped 20 cents on the week. Now, it's still up 54 cents compared to a year ago, but that is a welcome sign.
4: That is Daniel Armbruster with AAA Texas. He says the average price for a gallon of regular in San Antonio, $3.38. The statewide average, a little higher at $3.56. The national average at $4.10. In sports, the U.S. begins its journey for the 2026 World Cup tonight.
6: U.S. men's national team will take on Paraguay at SoFi Stadium today to begin the group stage. It will be the 10th time that the nations have faced off in a head-to-head history that stretches back to the very first FIFA World Cup in Uruguay in 1930. The United States has never won the World Cup.
4: Corresponding Tammy Trujillo. Well, sports fans better talk to the bank before going to Game 5 of the NBA Finals on Saturday. The Spurs trying to keep the series alive as they trail the Knicks 3-1 in the best-of-seven series. Now, Ticketmaster is still showing dozens of seats available at the Frost as of Thursday. Seats in the nosebleeds started at about $1,000. One courtside seat on the visitor's side priced at nearly $115,000. Tip-off tomorrow at 7:30. Your KTSA, Stevens Roofing, AccuWeather forecast. We're looking at pop-up shower activity throughout the afternoon. 30% chance of showers for everybody, a high temp of 92. For tonight, partly cloudy, 75 overnight, 73 for the Hill Country. Right now, clouds and humid, it's 89 at San Antonio's Severe Weather Station. I'm John Cruz. 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
1: 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But the number one question was around retirement investing.
2: I love that. 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You've heard us say it before. 401ks, 403bs, up to the employer match. So that's great. Match beats Roth beats traditional is kind of the way that we say it. So the explanation there is we love free money, right? A match is free money. This is money from your employer.

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5: Welcome back to The Ramsey Show. I'm George Camel here with Jade Warshaw. We're taking your calls at 888-825-5225. We get a lot of questions about buying a home. We just had one about how much to save for a down payment. And the truth is, buying or selling your home is a big decision. A lot of zeros on the end. And with so much conflicting housing market news, it can be hard to know what's going on. So we're here to make those latest trends easy to understand. And we know mortgage rates still volatile right now, but remember, rates will always rise and fall. What matters most is finding a home you can actually afford today. Only your financial readiness should drive your decision on when to buy, not rates. Median home prices went up to about $425,000 last month, which is typical for a spring market as we head into the summer. Prices are lower than this time last year, and homes are taking a bit longer to sell, not like the olden days where it was like day one, 17 offers.
6: Right, now, there
5: 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So that's good news if you're ready to buy and looking for a better deal. 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
6: Hi. Hi, everyone. How are you this afternoon?
5: Doing great. What's your question today?
6: Oh, I'm just wondering where me and my husband should invest our money.
5: Okay. Tell us more.
6: So we make a combined about
5: $375,000.
6: Woo. We have about $500,000 in our 401ks. We both have Roths. We're debt free. We have a index life insurance policy. We each have one that we were kind of talked into.
5: Oh boy, who hated you enough to sell that to you?
6: Oh, okay.
5: What family friend, old college roommate? Who was it? You don't have to give names, but I know it's someone close to you.
6: Yeah, so I kind of we're on the 7-year plan, so we're on our last year of paying that off.
5: Paying that off?
6: And yeah,

0: benefits in that. Mm-hmm. There's tax benefits all around it. And so that's a great way to invest as well. But here's the general blueprint for anybody who is a high earner. Investing does look different. So, of course, the 401k is a great bet because there is no income limits to investing in a 401k and maxing that out. And then you still have access to invest in a Roth IRA, even if your income is high.
1: Backdoor.
0: And there's a version called a backdoor Roth IRA. The way that works is you fund a traditional IRA with after-tax dollars and then immediately convert it over to Roth. So it's that simple. That's a great way to fully fund two backdoor Roth IRAs. Again, the health savings account has some awesome investment mm-hmm. strategies within that. And then if you've exhausted all of those sort of tax-advantaged plans, then you can move on to just a non-retirement taxable brokerage account and invest in index funds. And that can also be kind of become a bridge account you can use to retire earlier than 59 and a half, if you so choose.
1: Yes, indeedy.
0: So that's exactly the blueprint for a high earner. And, you know, everyone hopes to get there. That's a great aspirational goal to be making $200,000-$400,000.
1: Yes, it
0: great is. Problem to have. But unfortunately, along the way, as you build wealth, there will be traps. There will be wolves. There will be people who are trying to make a commission off of you. And you got to be aware. You got to play defense while you're playing offense. And part of that is seeing those red flags, becoming educated, always pausing. And if your gut tells you something doesn't feel right about this, he was really pushing that product
1: hard.
0: You
1: got to listen to your gut.
0: Let me go ahead and do some Googling here or call the Ramsey Show and get their take on this, because we got no skin in the game other than helping you build wealth.
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4: It's 3 o'clock at KTSA San Antonio. I'm Stacey Keen. Our Spurs are looking to keep the Knicks from their first NBA championship in more than five decades when they meet up tomorrow at the Frost Bank Center. We'll check in with James Pledger in just a few for the latest on that matchup. A teenager has been detained in connection with a stabbing that left one person dead early this morning. KSAT 12 reports police surrounded an apartment complex in the 4,000 block of Medical Drive, right across the street from where that stabbing occurred. No charges have been filed against the 17-year-old. The identity of the 25-year-old male victim has yet to be released. Iran state media says Tehran has not yet agreed on a peace deal with the U.S., but admits that there is a possibility it could happen. President Trump says he canceled planned strikes in Iran because that deal was imminent, saying it could be signed as soon as this weekend. A San Antonio police officer may be out of a job after he was accused of crashing into a light pole last year. Zeth Scott was off duty when he reportedly fell asleep at the wheel and knocked over the pole on East Evans Road. His Jeep was found abandoned when police arrived, but they did find several items inside that belonged to Scott, including handcuffs, ammo, and a backpack with his name on it. Scott had a warrant for his arrest charging him with striking a highway fixture. He turned himself in on Monday and was suspended on Tuesday. And nearly two dozen men are in custody custody following a week-long undercover prostitution sting in Bexar County. Sheriff Javier Salazar announcing the results in a news conference yesterday. His department's organized crime group conducted an anti-prostitution operation in a particular neighborhood. Now, Salazar didn't give the exact location, but he said the area has a lot of this sort of activity going on. He said female deputies walked the streets posing as prostitutes, leading to 23 arrests for solicitation of prostitution. KTSA News Time is 3:02. It's time for KTSA Sports. Here's James Pleasure.
1: The San Antonio Spurs are facing elimination and a must-win game as they trailed the New York Knicks 3-1 heading into Game 5. Luckily, that game is back here in San Antonio at the Frostbank Center tomorrow night with tip-off set for 7:30, and that game will be televised on ABC. In college football, the Brennan Soresby quandary continues to dominate, as now Texas Attorney General Ken Paxton is getting involved as he sent a letter to Big 12 Commissioner Brett Yormark notifying the league that it would be exposed to substantial liability if it takes action against Texas Tech for playing quarterback Brennan Soresby. I'm James Pledger for 94.1 San Antonio Sports Star.
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4: Your KTSA Stevens Roofing AccuWeather forecast: hot and humid, a chance for scattered thunderstorms and a high of 90 today. Tonight we'll see humid conditions, mostly cloudy and 76. Tomorrow, scattered afternoon thunderstorms as we hit 90. Right now we've got partly sunny skies, 90 degrees at San Antonio's Severe Weather Station. I'm Stacey Keene. 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
12: That's a good thing it's Friday. Are you having this kind of day? Like, the day blows. It's a day. But then you're like, well, but it's Friday. Whew. Okay, we got this. Anyway, welcome to the Jack Show. Hi there, good afternoon. Sorry, having a meltdown. We have a lot to get to, and we have the dish, just to keep us sane and well-fed. We'll do that in our 4:30 half hour. New JR poll available at KTSA.com. You know the question, obviously. Getting ready for Game 5 tomorrow night. And the World Cup, are you excited about that? I'm going to talk about that a little bit. I'm not a soccer fan. I feel like it could happen. but I'm not one yet. You know, actually, I'm a fan of the fans. I am really digging the fans of soccer. Like, you are very cool people. You make me possibly want to get into your sport. That's weird, because you should be attracted to a sport by the game, by the competition, by the quality of it, or maybe by the players or liking personalities. But, like, the fans.

0: We'll get into this, of this World Cup event that are coming over here from all over the world. It's very interesting to hear their reactions to things. Let me start with this, only because this was a big story today, and fortunately it's resolved now, but there was a multiple shooting barricade situation in Midland today involving an abandoned veterinary clinic, and a guy had gone in there. He turns out and they found him dead. It turns out that the guy that did this standoff with police in Midland, Victor Mata Villarreal, age 45, resident of Odessa, was wanted by MPD a couple of days ago for shooting at a Midland police officer. Multiple shots during a vehicle pursuit on Wednesday. And they think this is the guy that they wanted earlier in the week, according to the yourbasin.com news website. So 10 injured, shooter is dead. There are more and more death threats coming out against Austin Metcalf's family as we end the week. The week that saw Carmelo Anthony convicted of murder and sentenced to 35 years for the stabbing death of Austin Metcalf. And the death threats to the Metcalf family ostensibly are people who think, I'm not saying they're acting at the behest of the Anthonys, but they must think that they are supporters of or expressing their support of. What would you actually be, what is it you stand for if you are threatening to kill, let's say, the parents of a murdered boy? Like, do you ever stop to think, what is my platform? What is my credo that's what I'm doing? We're becoming creatures of impulse with no governing mechanism. We don't seem to have any, you know, in another age, an assassin or a militant could tell you what his belief system was, or he'd read a book, or he'd been to a talk, or he belonged to a political faction, or he wanted a reform or a law. It wasn't right, or his method wasn't right or acceptable, but he could have communicated it to you if you were so inclined to hear it. We just have people wandering around now screaming and screeching into their phone screens, and we're kind of mesmerized. I know you're going to say to me, well, Jack, why do you pay attention to it? You're right. It's mesmerizing, though, if I'm being honest. We're witnessing this spiraling thing, and I'm not going to lie to you, it's hard to look away from. But what would you accomplish by even the idle threat of doing violence to, or I guess the other day they were swatted, their home was swatted. What are you getting out of that exactly? Of course, we had the random punching of white people. We had the all the Michigas outside the courthouse when the verdict came down. Don and I were just talking about if you were the Metcalfs, what would you do? How do you live with this? First, you've lost your son, which, how do you live with that? And then if this is how it's going to be, even if you believe it will blow over eventually, right now you are looking over your shoulder, you're hearing noises in the night, you have people outside your home protecting it? Do you have friends like volunteering to patrol around your window? I mean, how are they living? And do they want to stay where they are, or do they want to just go somewhere else? Not that nobody would know who they were, but there might be less intensity of this stuff if they move to another place. I'm not saying they should or should have to. He and I were just talking off the air about, like, how would you handle it? what would you do? And we have people, you know, like we played the audio of that mother outside the courthouse. What do I tell my five sons? What haven't you told them? Would maybe be a better question. Because if you're starting the lesson with the stabbing of Austin Metcalf by Carmelo Anthony, I think you might already be too late. Like, school's already out. In Boston, the big story today is a 12-year-old boy and his sister were running a lemonade stand in front of their house in South Boston. And this happened, I think, yesterday or Wednesday. And they were robbed. The lemonade stand, which is such a, like, Rockwellian, like, American summertime thing to do. They're out there in their neighborhood, in front of their own house. Parents are at work. They get robbed. Here's the story for WHDH-TV, cut number 11.
1: I thought it was very, like, rude because they were young and they shouldn't have done that at that age.
2: 12-year-old David Byrne covered in blue paint alongside his friends as he gets yet another lemonade stand ready in South Boston. He says he and his 11-year-old sister were robbed Wednesday while running a lemonade stand on the corner of E and 9th Street. Byrne tells 7 News one of the thieves showed a gun before taking their cash box.
1: He walked over here, he said I might need to take the box, and he grabbed it with one hand, and then he showed us the gun, which was right here.
2: Now police are hoping this surveillance video will help them track down the two juveniles they believe were involved.
1: We were walking by and we asked them if they wanted any lemonade, and they said no, we don't have any money.
2: Byrne says the kids asked whether the stand accepted digital payments, then walked away. He says they came back, showed the gun, and took the cash box.
1: My sister, she put her hands up, and I just said, you could have it.
3: They called me. I'm at work. They're hysterical and saying someone just came with a gun and took all of our money.
2: The cash box was found down the road, but the $50 Byrne and his sister had earned was gone.
4: It's something that they love doing, and it was something that was taken from them.
2: Neighbors are now rallying behind the brother and sister. A community lemonade stand is planned for Friday in the same spot where the robbery happened.
5: For them to feel so scared, it just broke my heart.
2: As he returns to business, Byrne says he plans to donate half the proceeds toward reducing gun violence.
1: This just shows awareness of, like, gun violence and that you shouldn't do this at this age or at all.
6: Their new lemonade stand will be set up at the corner of East and West 9th Street. It's scheduled to open at 5:30 this afternoon.
0: I love the fact that the kid was painting the lemonade stand. Did you see that, Don? He was painting the lemonade stand with his hands.
7: Yeah, it had paint on.
0: That's like a very 12-year-old thing. Like, he was just dipping his hands in the paint can.
7: Yeah, had paint over on his face. And
0: smearing it. Oh, you had it all over him, yeah. Mm-hmm. That's what you do. What do I tell my five sons? How about you tell them not to rob lemonade stands and steal money from children? And if you don't tell them that, and if you haven't already told them that, you know what? I don't want anything bad to happen to them, but you're putting them in the coffin. You're slowly putting them into the grave. You're taking them by the hand and putting them into the grave. If we're not telling our kids right and wrong, don't come to us with the what do I do? What do I tell them? I'm getting a little sick of that. That's becoming a crutch line or a cop out line, in my opinion. You know, generations have raised generations. They didn't come and ask, what do I tell my kids? People have come through privation, hardship, depressions, wars, plagues. What do I tell my kids? It's unsavory and it's not okay. We need to stop indulging this behavior. And of course, there are people that will indulge it because it's politically advantageous for them to tell the mom outside the courthouse, oh, you're so right. This is such an injustice. There needs to be some stabbing for all the things that were done wrong in the past. Come on, right? You know what I mean, right? Then we were telling this story this morning on Jack in 60 Minutes. Have you heard of it? It's not a bad show. After game 3 in New York, which was the game the Spurs won, I hate saying that, the game the Spurs won. Hopefully after tonight we'll be able to say one of the games. After game 3, And there's some wild video of this. I don't think I sent it to you, Don, but it's crazy. A bunch of guys, looks like about 20 guys, go into a Five Guys after the game. This is on West 42nd Street near 7th Avenue. And I think I might actually have been to this Five Guys, believe it. That's really weird, random, but it seems like that's very near a hotel I used to stay at. So anyway, they go in there. There's a guy behind the counter, young guy. I think he's black. He's wearing a Spurs T-shirt. And they go after him. This is around 1 in the morning. And they go after him. They're throwing chairs over the counter. They go behind the counter. They are beating on him. They are throwing stuff around. They're grabbing stuff. They're screaming at him. They're taking dripping hot oil fries out of the fryers and throwing them back and forth. Somebody yells, "Oh my God, they're killing him," as they are beating him with chairs. He was bloody and bruised when they pulled people off of him. One of his shoes was missing. Some of his clothes were gone. It's a basketball game. Are you not able to handle the sight of a lone Spurs shirt? It's probably the only one for miles in any direction. But even if, you know, I mean, I'm a sports fan, but it's a basketball game. It's a team. It's not a tribe. It's not war. This is what I mean by we're becoming people of impulse, not reason. There isn't an ideology to this. There isn't even if you would say I never justify violence, like on the spectrum, there might be more justifiable stuff than this. This is a far end of it, right? And by the way, what if this guy, and I know it would never happen in New York, but what if this guy at the Five Guys, the employee with the Spurs shirt, what if he had jumped up or risen up with a gun and Kyle Rittenhouse style just started shooting his attackers, fearing for his life. I mean, literally thinking, I'm about to be ripped apart. They're going to dismember me. I could be blinded. I could be, you know. So he just starts shooting and he shoots a bunch of them. That would probably be reported by our media as a mass shooting, as more senseless gun violence in the age of Trump. This is proof that we need tougher gun laws and more gun control and more gun buybacks. And Mamdani would, you know, and yet what that would really be is where we're headed. It's where we're headed. I hate to say this, I hope I'm wrong. We're going to look back on the level of violence now, which we think is out of control, and we're going to say we wish we could get back to that. Boy, that 2026 wasn't so bad. Five Guys. Lemonade stand. This is a guy calling into, it's called Talk. It's basically a talk radio, talk television channel run by News UK. So this is in, obviously, in the UK. And let me set this up. This caller is incredible. You've got to hear this. The story in Belfast, Ireland this week is after decades of crime, welfare, housing shortages, immigrant violence, divided communities, people are just frustrated, people have just had it. This guy calls in to talk, and he's calling about the immigrants and asylum seekers, and there was a story of two young girls, I think 12, who were raped. And that's, you've heard about the grooming gangs and the rape gangs in places like England and Wales and Ireland, and so, or Northern Ireland. So listen to this guy calling in to talk. This might be the best talk show call you've ever heard. Cut number 13.
8: The political class are not listening. These people who are coming over here illegally, they're rapists, terrorists. They're coming over here. It's literally like putting a wolf in a sheep field. You are giving them a target-rich environment. You haven't vetted them. You've done nothing. All you've done is dump them in a place where they can wreak havoc. Where they come from, guess what? There's no law. If they can do whatever they like. They come over here, there's lawyers, of course, taxpayer-funded. They get a nice cushy home, running water, Sky TV, gym memberships, bus passes. They can literally go where they want and create havoc. And when they do, the people that foisted them upon us, guess what? They say, don't get upset. Don't do anything. Don't go out and cause unrest. Well, I'll tell you what, mate. Stop reaping, then you might not have to sow it, because this country is absolutely on the edge. They cannot take much more of people getting stabbed, raped, blown up, you name it. You foisted it upon us for the last 25, 30 years, ever since Blair said, I'm going to rub your noses in it. Well, guess what? What goes round comes round. And I think the political class have got a very, very, very big smack on the nose coming.
0: Wow. You know, Don, I just realized the only thing wrong with that call is he doesn't ask the host how he's doing first. He omitted that. But other than that, yeah, seriously.
7: He just got into the meat and potatoes.
0: You've heard a lot of calls over the years. You've been doing this a long time.
7: A few, yeah.
0: That's as good as any call you've ever heard,
7: almost
0: right?
7: Almost as good as it gets, yes.
0: Yeah. And they're saying the same things we're saying. Tony Blair didn't make a mistake. They didn't blunder into their immigration policy. Remember, we talked about this week. The Biden border was not inept. It was by design. It was deliberate. It was planned. It was executed. No one voted for it. Documents were hidden. Meetings were secret. The point was to change their country, just like Team Biden-Obama was to change this country. And you heard him say it, rub your noses in it. And if you complained in their country, just like when you complain in this country, you're a racist. How dare you? Keep your hate to yourself and keep us in power.
7: I did like something he did bring up that I hadn't thought about up until this caller or this soundbite that we just played, is that he mentioned that many of these people that are coming into the states or other countries are coming from cities and countries that have no law.
0: Mm-hmm. Right, right. Or a very, very different interpretation of what you can do. Let's put it that way. This is over on another, this is sort of the Fox News of UK called GB News. They've got a woman who is she's an advocate. I don't know if that means attorney. She's an advocate for victims of the rape gangs. Listen to this, cut number 14.
9: There was a phone call once where she tried reporting me missing and she said I were being picked up by Asian men and I was being abused. Now the call handler said back to her, you can't describe them as Asian men because that's racist. You should just be glad your child is being taught a different culture.
0: You can't refer to them as Asian men because that would be racist, which is such a stupid thing to say, because if you're using the word as a descriptive, and if it's correct, it's not, come on. But the real point here is not you're being a racist. The real point is shut up. Just shut up. You're lucky that your child has the is learning about other cultures. Wow. Is the rape the learning about the other cultures or what? Is that? There were two little girls. I forget the town. It was one of the big cities in Scotland. They had reported being raped serially, you know, not serially, but like repeatedly. They were called liars, and not just by randos, but like by people in authority, people in the government said, you're making that up. It's racist. You've been incited to say these terrible hate-filled things by the far right. She had come at her rapists with weapons, trying to get them to leave her alone. That's what triggered the, oh, the far right did this to you. Look, they made you violent. She was a child. And it later turned out that, and was verified that she had been assaulted. They were her, the aggressors. She did not aggress on them. Besides the shameful fact that children would need to arm themselves against adults, imagine a society that calls the child victim a liar. You expect that from the perpetrator. You don't expect that from authority figures and moral leaders and bishops and your elected representatives. They told a story that was completely credible because it's happening all over the UK. They had physical evidence. They had compelling testimony. They corroborated each other's stories. Later, there was video. And yet Police Scotland and provincial officials, not only privately but publicly, described them as liars. Smugly, suavely. Anytime anything bad is said about immigrants, it's obviously racism and bigotry and the right. I don't know where this is going, but I have the feeling it's going somewhere really dramatic, really quickly. And you hear it in that caller. That voice, that tone that he has, that's the beginning of history about to be made. That's not going to go away. Like, sometimes you hear a person call a talk show, they talk about sports, they talk about politics, they talk, and you can tell that when they're done, they've vented, they feel better, they got it off their chest. That's not the case with him and with many. We will talk about that, and you and I will. 210-599-5555, The Jack Show on KTSA.
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0: Hammer Friday on the Jack Show. Jack Riccardi on 550 and 107.1 KTSA. Next hour, we'll talk restaurants on the dish. You know, if you think about when we were playing that stuff, I was looking at some pictures in the article that I had in front of me. There was pictures of, like, Tony Blair and Keir Starmer. And I started thinking about, like, Barack Obama and Gavin Newsom and Stephen Colbert. And there's a look on the left, isn't it? Isn't there? Whether it's in this country or over in Europe, there's a look. They have a look that's natty and tailored and smarmy and slicked back. They have these, you know, $15,000 suits, but all this bleeding heart rhetoric crap about caring about working people. And they live like kings, and they feel entitled to their talk show gigs, but they expect you and me to be loyal serfs who keep our heads down and our mouths shut. But no kings. Just make sure there are no kings while we live like kings. And these people are playing with us. This isn't even worthy of debate anymore. Stuff like lawfare is not a game. Or to them it's a game, I should say, but to us it's not. To the people who are on the receiving end of it. And it's not a dialogue or a debate. They claim to be defending those things and democracy, but in fact, any opinion other than theirs is Nazi and evil, although they have a little problem with Nazi at the moment. But everything that's not what they want is a danger to democracy. They've just renamed being the king something else, anything else. And they'll pick and choose any group and pretend to be its champion. They do a real number on gay people. Have you noticed? Publicly, they speak with sacred respect. But privately, they make jokes and they accuse people they don't like of performing fellatio and other people they don't like. And they use the F slur when they're really ugly about it. And I am amazed that a lot of gay people have noticed, but I am amazed that more have not. And you can see that they never walk their walk, or walk their talk, I should say. They market the green energy grift, but don't live that way. They predict climate Armageddon, but buy coastland mansions. They are wrecking the things that would help other people get to the level they are at. For example, higher education used to be an escalator for people to better themselves, better their prospects, come out of the lower income levels or even the middle income levels and do well, have a profession. They've destroyed the institutions that do that because they've already used the escalator, so there's no need for it anymore. They don't solve the problems they claim to solve, and they create ones we didn't have. They pit us against each other when the best thing we could do is band together. That's when we've done our best work as Americans. And it can't be lost on you that every time things are going well, they cook up something to derail the train, whether it's a racial incident or one that they've branded racial, whether it's a virus or arcane, bizarre new election procedures. This goes back to the beginning of leftism, by the way. Marx and Engels were from rich families, and I think Marx's father was a lawyer, and there were very few lawyers back then. So leftists have always kind of come from false plant beds and had made up biographies. They've always kind of been like daddy issue people. And they still are. You see it in, like, Mamdani, right? So they get what they want, and they are living the way they've always wanted to live, but they don't write a book about how now you can do it too, or they give a TED Talk encouraging you to follow. No, they just make sure that the ropes are pulled up from the side of the ship and the escalator is disabled and it's rigged and don't even bother and you can't do it. And then they have this siren song of we're going to tax the rich, but not to give it to you, which is not even feasible. But the truth is, taxing the rich isn't in order to do something for you. Tax the rich is just to tax the rich. And it's a distraction. You're supposed to be satisfied that somewhere a rich person is being unriched, even though you'll never get anything from that, and you never will. That's their opiate that they use to calm you down. But yeah, I started thinking about when I looked at the pictures, I thought, their leftists are just like our leftists. Honest to God, they could come out of a factory. Except people like this have never been near a factory. 210-599-5555. We got more of the Jack Show coming up on a Friday on KTSA.
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0: 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And we also do that with our show in the morning, Jack in 60 Minutes, which drops at 10 o'clock live and again as a podcast. This is a podcaster named Larry Reed. On his show today, calling for a mass exodus of black Americans to Africa in the wake of the Carmelo Anthony verdict. Quote, as a collective, there's a loaded word, as a collective, let's drain this place of its benefits and make our mass exodus and go home and build. Go home and build. Somebody might want to check with Africa first. You know what I mean? Don't assume. Celebrities can run off to Canada or Ireland. Check with Africa first. Call ahead. Let's drain this place of our benefits. I could be a real mean person right now and say, aren't you already doing that? We're like the only country in the world that people on EBT are fat. And I can say this because I'm fat. I'm allowed to say this because a fat can say this. You should not be fat on EBT. I don't want you to starve, but I don't want to be behind 350 pounders doing the EBT thing, right? Right? So we're going to go to Africa. This was Ro Khanna, Representative Ro Khanna of California, on a podcast, laying out the vision the Democrats will put forward. He says he doesn't know if it'll be him or not, but whoever their candidate is in 2028, this is what they will propose. Cut number 10.
1: Well, you tell you what my agenda would be, but I think this is going to be the fight for the Democratic leadership of 2028. Now, I don't know whether I'll enter or not, but this is what the agenda should be in 2028. We should
0: all right,
1: be
0: listen
1: for to this. Calling it a Dred Scott court and having Supreme Court term limits and expanding the court from 9 to 13. We should be for abolishing ICE and replacing it with a immigration enforcement office that actually follows human rights and that focuses on sex trafficking, child trafficking, drug offenders, not conducting raids in places like Minneapolis going after undocumented immigrants or working and paying taxes. We should be for a billionaire's tax, a tax on billionaires.
0: On Gavin Newsom's podcast, he hosted Hunter Biden. Sounds like a nightmare. Hunter Biden looked like hell. Did you see this, Don?
2: Yes, I did.
0: Boy, did he look bad. He looked bad. So these two were just making out. Listen to this, cut number 8.
3: I'm joined today by presidential candidate Hunter Biden, 2028. Come on, Hunter.
4: No.
3: You got more buzz out there than it. You got the president of the United States, Donald Trump, talking about your candidacy for president of the United States.
4: I had to give you a break for just one day at least. Here's the deal. I'll run, but only as your VP, because the truth of the matter is the vice president's residence is a lot cooler. It's a lot easier job too.
0: So that's how you decide where do you have the cool house? I can't even. Can you imagine that? I can't even imagine that. You just heard us promoting Trey Ware's 250th birthday party for America, which is coming up in the Alamo Lounge here on KTSA Thursday, July 2nd. We're gonna be talking about that. I was reading about all the places that are canceling their 4th of July traditions. These are things that they've done for years and years in Nantucket, Massachusetts. A church had a 35-year tradition of reading the Declaration of Independence. They announced they would not do it this year so the congregation could, quote, better understand its whiteness. A number of communities, like Long Beach, California, have canceled traditions. fireworks on the 4th because an overt celebration of patriotism makes some in our community uneasy. Of course, we heard the M. Snow person the other day saying, I don't know how we can celebrate at a time like this. It's amazing that after 250 years, we are now so sophisticated and advanced that we realize patriotism is for dummies and smart, sensitive people don't celebrate their country. We just figured this out. It's the stuff they refer to has always been there. But they're such morally superior people to all who came before them. So the elders of that church were morally inferior. When they started reading the Declaration of Independence, they were dumb cops who didn't know you shouldn't do that. But these current church fathers or mothers, more likely, are like, well, we know better. We're not going to do that. Fireworks, that's for the serfs. They're doing this Great American State Fair, and every state, I can't quite picture this, but it almost sounds a little bit like a World's Fair, where countries have pavilions or piazzas or platform, whatever. So that every state was supposed to have like a platform or a booth or something on the National Mall. Well, six states so far have announced they will not participate in the Great American State Fair. And if you're wondering, they are Connecticut, Maine, Massachusetts, Illinois, Oregon, and North Carolina. I do find North Carolina troubling on that list. Do we have anybody from North Carolina? What the hell happened to your state? It used to be one of the normal states, didn't you? I think they were. They were kind of a solid. What is going on down there? These others are whacked out. I'm not the least bit surprised. A little surprised by North Carolina. Massachusetts, by the way, my former home state. I mean, it's still my home, obviously, still where I'm from. But I don't know if they still do this. I can't picture what the current license plate looks like. But for years and years, the Massachusetts license plate said, as a slogan, said at the top, Massachusetts, and as a slogan, it said, the spirit of America. So that was pretty cool. The spirit of America now cannot be bothered to attend the Great American State Fair. But again, this is because they have decided that's Trump's celebration. Now, it would be interesting if, let's say hypothetically, Harris wins the presidency, she stages America 250. Seems unlikely, but just work with me for a minute. Let's say her people do a Great American State Fair. Would Illinois and Connecticut come to that one? Would the church read the Declaration of Independence? Would Long Beach shoot off the fireworks? Still got slavery, still got racism, still got oppression and built on the systemic racism, stolen land. What a bunch of phonies. Somebody on X had a great idea, by the way. They said, for the states that don't attend or represent themselves at the Great American State Fair, the White House should have their people staff the table or whatever it is, and their state exhibit could be like, here are all the fraudulent welfare recipients, or here are all the dead people on our voter rolls. I mean, you got to represent the state somehow, right? Speaking of insanity, what in the world is John Cornyn doing? Have you heard the latest from him? You know that image you have of somebody on their last day on the job, kind of like going out in a blaze of glory, like shooting the rod behind their, you know, over their shoulder as they head for the parking lot with their cardboard box? Did you really ever think John Cornyn would go out this way? He is putting on an exhibition right before our eyes that confirms the primary voters got it right. Tell you what he's saying now, and we got more of the Jack Show coming up here on San Antonio's News Talk Station 550 and 107.1 KTSA. Give Dad.

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0: Coming up in our 4:30 half hour, we'll praise or zing restaurants on the dish. And you're voting in today's JR poll powered by River City Oral Surgery. Could the Spurs, will the Spurs take game five, which is tomorrow night at the Frostbank Center? And you're on the Jack Show right now at 210-599-5555. And Brad is in San Antonio. Happy Friday, Brad.
1: Well, happy Friday indeed, Jack. You know, you're right about the states that declined to set up a pavilion or whatever. But my understanding is this would basically be an opportunity for the state tourism board or industrial economic development board or whatever to advertise and say, hey, come vacation here, relocate your business here, send your kid to college here. It's a great opportunity to just be one big promotion for the state of the states that declined. That'll I guess leave more space for the states that do choose to go. But it's not like it's going to be Trump centric and have. It doesn't seem like.
0: Well, it actually probably will be if they don't participate. Like every time the non-Trump people stay home, Trump stuff fills more of the void. So they're not accomplishing that, to your point. But
1: right.
0: You're right when you say they could. Promoting your state is promoting the people of your state. So why would you not take the opportunity to encourage an employer, an investor, right? And what you're doing is you're saying, burn it all down, the hell with it. Nothing can be good because he's in the White House and we would just rather let our state wither on the vine. You know, we're driving its producers out of the state. We're taxing them. New York, California, they're all moving. That's the back of the hand to your own residents is what it is.
1: You know,

0: Those states would not be, I would not be surprised. Now, U-Haul and Ryder and all these moving companies keep records of where people are renting and moving away from and where people are renting a U-Haul to hunt into a place.
1: Yeah.
0: And I was surprised at how much it costs. It costs very little to rent a U-Haul trailer and take it to California. But if you're trying to rent one and leave California, they will stick it to you because there's such a high demand for people wanting to leave out there. But great show and good topic. Thanks, Jack.
1: Thank you. That's a great point, Brett. Thank you. Good to hear from you as always. I loved this. We're going to talk about this coming up here. World Cup is getting underway. I think there's a game tonight, right? Some German tourists have been like blogging and tweeting, whatever. Their experience, they are loving the experience of coming to the United States for these games. And they actually went to Bucky's for the first time, which was wild. That story, more Jack Show coming up here on KTSA.
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6: 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I'm Stacy Keene. An active shooting situation in Midland, Texas is over and the suspect is dead. At least one victim was killed, 11 others injured. The incident began around 8:30 this morning, suspect eventually barricading himself inside a building. Video on social media showed officers exchanging gunfire with that suspect. President Trump says a deal ending the war in Iran could be signed as soon as this weekend. He says it's so close to becoming a reality that it's the reason he called strikes off on Iran yesterday. The president says an official deal signing ceremony could take place in Europe this weekend involving Vice President J.D. Vance and some Iranian officials. OpenAI is blaming China for an influence campaign to turn U.S. opinions over artificial intelligence and data centers. The artificial intelligence company says it caught Chinese-backed operatives using the company's ChatGPT to create content for a social media campaign. Protests have been growing over the rapid growth of data centers needed to fuel the AI boom, with the amount of water and power they need being a huge sticking point for many in local communities. Several moratoriums on data centers have been put into effect at the state and local levels across the country. SpaceX is ready to launch the largest IPO in history. The reusable rocket company is planning to sell more than 555 million shares of the company for $135 each. It's valuing the company at $1.7 trillion. And it was just a matter of time, but Cup of Ambition Coffee is on its way. Dolly Parton has announced she's getting into the coffee biz, but if you want to sip some of the light, medium, or dark roast, you're going to need a road trip, as it's only going to be available at her new Parton's Tennessee travel stop that's opening up south of Nashville later this month. KTSA News Time is 4:02. It's time for KTSA Sports, sponsored by Stevens Roofing. Here's James Pledger.
7: The San Antonio Spurs are facing elimination and a must-win game as they trailed the New York Knicks 3-1 heading into Game 5. Luckily, that game is back here in San Antonio at the Frostbank Center tomorrow night, with tip-off set for 7:30, and that game will be televised on ABC. In World Cup action, Mexico got a 2-0 win over South Africa to open up Group A play yesterday. Tonight, the USA will open Group D play as they take on Paraguay at 8 o'clock, and that game will be televised on Fox. Finally, in the NHL Stanley Cup Finals, the Carolina Hurricanes are a game away from being Stanley Cup champs after beating the Vegas Golden Knights 4-2 in Game 5. Game 6 is set for Sunday at 7 in Vegas. I'm James Pledger for 94.1 San Antonio Sports Star.
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16: Hi, good afternoon. Happy Friday. Heads up on the northeast side, 35 northbound at Walsum. There is road work in the right lane. It slows you down 15 minutes from the 410 south cutoff. Loop 410 eastbound between Broadway and 35, you've got a 13-minute delay. Loop 1604 eastbound at Kyle Seal Parkway, an accident takes out two middle lanes. Your stop and go from FM 1560. 410 northbound at Houston Street, there's road work in the left lane. I'm Rebecca Parker, KTSA, Time Saver Traffic.
6: Your KTSA Stevens Roofing AccuWeather forecast, hot and humid, a chance for scattered thunderstorms and a high of 90. Tonight, humid, mostly cloudy, 76 for the low. Tomorrow, scattered afternoon thunderstorms and 90 degrees. Right now, scattered thunderstorms, 89 at San Antonio Severe Weather Station. I'm Stacey Keene. 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

0: Us tomorrow night, game five. Pull this thing together. Get her done. Got to win three. First, you got to win one, right? Yeah, I think tonight is the... isn't tonight the... is it the U.S. and Paraguay? Or
1: that is tonight.
0: Is that correct? Tonight on Fox?
1: Mm-hmm. Okay.
0: As I was saying earlier, I'm not... I didn't grow up playing soccer. This is my excuse. When I was a kid, I don't think I ever played soccer. I don't remember like soccer in PE or kicking a soccer ball around. You see that everywhere now. Kids play it. It's popular. And I get that. I totally get it. You're going to probably grow up to be a fan of sports you've played or been

0: opposed to, and where I grew up, it was hockey, football, baseball. I guess right in the South, it would be football and baseball, basketball. But I do like these World Cup fans. They're cool. They're funny. I watched a video a guy made, a TikTok of a guy made. There were all these German tourists on a flight to Boston, and they were, and not in a cranky way, but like in a humorous way, they were complaining that they had run out of beer on the flight. The airline ran out of beer on the flight. And then they're like live blogging and videoing themselves in all these places. They're just exploring the United States. And my favorite one was they went to a Buc-ee's, and they are just, this is like the greatest thing they've ever seen. And, you know, all kidding aside, apparently no one warned them. Apparently they had only a vague idea of what it was. You really, nothing prepares you for Buc-ee's. I remember the first time. I remember my first time. It wasn't so long ago. Anyway, it is. It's emblematic of like how we do things, and nobody does it like us, and bigger is better, and it's a Texas thing. It's an America thing. And they were trying everything. They looked like they dropped a mint. I mean, they had one of everything you can buy. And they were just everything they tried, they loved and oohed and ahed and held it up to the cameras. And it was very cool. These people are a lot of fun. I got to be honest, I still don't really dig the sport. It seems like a lot of very skinny guys running around, accomplishing nothing. It can take hours to score a goal in soccer. It seems to. I know it's not. I don't really get the rules. I don't get the rules. I know the ball goes in the net. That's a goal. That's it. The rest of it, I can't figure out. Also, on my TV, the ball is tiny. You can barely see what's going on. But I might become a fan. I am a fan of the fans. I love the passion, the excitement. They go crazy for their teams. They go crazy for their national teams. They go crazy for their favorite football clubs. They wear the stuff all the time. They just, and not just the Europeans, not just the Germans, the Japanese, the South Africans, that everybody just gets into it. They just love it. And their enthusiasm is kind of infectious. But let's come back to Buc-ee's for a minute. And I'm not starting the dish early, but what would be the top recommendation you would have for the German soccer fans at Buc-ee's? What is the number one thing they need to try? And I know what people are going to say. I think I know what people are going to say. You know what they're going to say, right? And that's on there. That's on the list. People are going to say beaver nuggets. They're good. They're not the best. They're good. I know. You're supposed to say they're the best. I don't think they're the best. They are good. I have gotten them. My favorite thing to get at Buc-ee's is something nobody ever talks about. And I can't believe this is not more popular than it is. I had one by accident. I just tried it one time randomly, and now I get one every single time I go there. And I think it's called, you know how they have a case of pre-made stuff? Not the place you go to get to order a brisket sandwich or something, but you know the refrigerated, it's not a refrigerated case, it's like the big tub thing that has plastic clamshell containers in it. You know what I'm talking about? And plastic wrapped things. And they've got all kinds, there's fruit and there's sandwiches and there's all kinds of things in there, banana pudding. My favorite thing to get, I believe, is called the Chipotle Club sandwich. Don Cooper, have you ever had that? You seem like a Chipotle Club guy.
1: I have not had that sandwich, but I do like the brisket sandwich, though.
0: The brisket sandwich is good.
1: Yeah.
0: And honestly, the reason I usually don't get it is because it's a little messy for the car, but the Chipotle Club sandwich is a pre-made sandwich. It's square. It's on that Chipotle wrap stuff that's sort of orange colored. It's easy to find because it's the only thing in the case that's that color. It is tall, but not like so ridiculous you can't take a bite. You know, those kind of sandwiches that you can't. It's perfect for the car. It stays together. You can eat it out of the plastic wrapper or take it out. It will hold together. I don't know how they make them. They put like pressure on them or something. It's like one of the most mouth-watering, delectable sandwiches ever, but it's made for the car. It's perfect for the car. Yeah, I love the beef jerky and the beaver nuggets and the banana pudding and all that stuff's great. But if you got to drive, you know what I'm saying, right? What would you tell the Germans to get at Buc-ee's? What's the number one thing? 210-599-5555. We're already getting comments. You can comment on Facebook. It's Jack Riccardi Show on X. Jack Riccardi 2. A lot of people like the chopped brisket sandwich, Don. Do you do anything special? Any Don Cooper customization?
1: No, not at all. Just
0: as is?
1: Just as is, absolutely.
0: And where are you on the beaver nuggets?
1: And the
0: pro nugget?
1: The messier, the better, obviously. The beaver nuggets, I can take or leave it, I think it's kind of like caramelized.
0: Everybody should try them once.
1: But you got to try them once, I guess.
0: And then, yeah, you may or may not like them. I agree with that. That's a good take.
1: Yeah. If you're not into any sweet types of food.
0: Becky is saying the fudge. Now, I can't really speak to the fudge because I'm not a fudge fan. I don't, not there, as I just don't like it.
1: Fudge,
0: I guess it's probably good as fudge goes, it's probably good. I'm also not a big, taffy kind of guy, so sure. Can't comment on those. Chocolate covered almonds. Bruce says the beaver nuggets. This guy says the bathrooms. I meant the food items. Yes, the bathrooms are amazing. The bathrooms are amazing. It's the only place you'll ever go. If you go into a Buc-ee's and you don't need the bathroom, you're disappointed. You just make yourself go. Just go. Just, you know what? Who knows when the next bathroom will be? Just go.
1: The German soccer fan, I think his name, what was it, Freddie? Was that his first name, I think?
0: I think so.
1: What he just couldn't get over, the fact is that it was just a gas station.
0: Mm-hmm.
1: But he was just amazed at everything that you could find in there.
0: Well, Don, if you think about it, the Germans, let's just say they're usually in a hurry to get where they're going, and which is usually France. And so they probably don't make a very long stop. They got right over to France in a hurry. They didn't stop for beaver nuggets back in, 1940. So they're probably amazed that we take our time, because that's the other thing. You probably, in most countries, you're at the gas station strictly for the amount of time that it takes, right, to fill the tank. That defines the length of the stop. You can be at Buc-ee's for 2, 3, 4 times.
1: Oh, absolutely.
0: That amount of time.
1: That is true.
0: And you don't feel like it's a waste. You feel like it's an essential part of the trip. I don't really even know how long it takes to get to Austin anymore, because I don't just go straight to Austin. Probably because I'm not invading and occupying it. But anyway. What else? Cheese curls. Nutty bites. What are nutty bites? You know what those are? I don't know what those are. Somebody likes those. Oh, here's another one for the fudge. A lot of beaver nuggets. 210-599-5555. What would you recommend the Germans get at Buc-ee's, or anybody get at Buc-ee's the first time they go? You do have to kind of wonder, what did they know before they went versus what they found out? While we work on that, and phone lines are open, 210-599-5555, John Cornyn is the cheese is sliding off the cracker for this guy really fast. He was gracious on election night. He conceded to Paxton pretty quickly. He promised to support the Republican Party and the Republican nominee. And even if you didn't believe that he would, it was the right thing to at least say, and it was on brand for a guy that's been sort of gentlemanly his many decades in public life. Well, since he lost the primary runoff to the Trump-endorsed AG, Ken Paxton, and was really shellacked, and is now watching a long political career and 24 years, I think, in the Senate come to an end. He's kind of become the guy that is, tipping over the trash cans and shooting the rod to his coworkers over his shoulder on the way out the door. He found a tweet from Scott Pressler. And let me play what Scott Pressler posted first, and then I'll tell you what John Cornyn did. So this is Scott Pressler on X talking about his political activities. You know who he is, right? He's the guy that's registering a lot of new Republican voters and doing a lot of grassroots stuff and get out the vote. He doesn't work for the Republican National Committee, whatever, the party, but he actually is more effective, I think, than they are. On their behalf. This is what he said, cut number 12.
2: To this person, I make a promise right here and now. If Senate Majority Leader Thune does not pass the Save America Act, then I am going to Texas. Senate Majority Leader Thune wants to protect John Cornyn in the Senate, the incumbent, and the May 26th primary Senate runoff is coming up. So everybody in Texas, you have the opportunity. If Thune isn't going to give us what we want, then we are going to take away what he has. And in Louisiana, you have Senator Cassidy, who is up for election on Tuesday, November 3rd, 2026. If he doesn't get 50% of the vote, it goes to a runoff in December. And just so this person knows, with my platform, this year I've already been to Indiana, Florida, Pennsylvania, Utah to help with redistricting. I'm going to Indiana for the Cinco de Mayo primary. I've been going to Virginia for the April 21st referendum. I hope people vote no. We have a primary in Pennsylvania on May 19th. So no, I promise you, I am using my platform, and I'm probably respectfully one of the only influencers on the ground doing the actual boots on the ground work. So you have my commitment that I'm going to continue putting in that work.
0: So that's what he posted. And obviously that's several days old. You can tell by the reference, the date references. John Cornyn retweeted it with one word, and the one word was grifter. Grifter, he called Scott Pressler. Who's really the grifter here? Like, I've never sent money to either one of these guys. I've never donated a dime to John Cornyn or to Scott Pressler. If I was going to, I would be donating it to Scott Pressler. And if I had donated, I would feel like Scott Pressler was giving me my money's worth. Like, that guy works his tail off. He is in the fight. I admire him. I appreciate him. And he's made a big difference. He has moved the needle. He has walked the walk. What has John Cornyn done? Who's the grifter? Isn't it a grift to keep promising people conservative victories but never achieve them? And then to shrink from the chance to achieve them when you finally can, i.e. the Save America Act? Isn't it kind of a grift to stay in politics for 30-something years? Isn't it a kind of grift to put on a cowboy hat every 6 years on the button for your election ads? Or to pose yourself reading Art of the Deal, which I don't really think is one of your faves? I mean, not only is the wrong guy being called a grifter, but it's almost a compliment to be called a grifter by John Cornyn. I never hated him. I don't hate him. We had him on the show a number of times. But the voters got this one right. And John Cornyn got this one wrong. And I get that he doesn't like Scott Pressler, because Scott Pressler is one of the authors of the ending of his run in politics, but you can not like him, or you can say, you know, Drat's foiled again, but grifter? Like, you don't have any business calling anybody a grifter. 210-599-5555. I've never heard anyone say, that's Scott Pressler. He's dragging his ass. He's not, when's he going to pick up the pace? Come on, hurry up. Like, nobody says that. Even people that disagree with him are like, my God, the guy's like a machine. 210-599-5555. We got more of the Jack Show and coming up the dish on KTSA.
3: Hi, good afternoon. On the north side, heads up if you're on Vance Jackson Road at Jackson Keller. There's reports of an accident. Use caution there. Loop 1604 eastbound at Kyle Steele Parkway. There's a wreck in two middle lanes. That's got you stacked up from FM 1560. Loop 410 eastbound between Broadway and 35. There is 10 minutes of stop and go. 35 northbound at Walsham. There's construction in the right lane. It slows you down a bit from 410 south cutoff. I'm Rebecca Parker, KTSA, Time Saver Traffic.
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0: right, we're going to talk restaurants coming up on the dish in our next half hour and get results on the JR poll. And it's the Jack Show on KTSA 210-599-5555. Joseph's in San Antonio. Hi, Joseph.
1: Hey, Jack. How are you? Thanks for pointing out about corn, and I feel you best supported him in final analysis. He hadn't done a doggone thing. I feel dumber for voting for him all these years. Not this last time, but what a disappointment. That's my comment.
0: Well, you know, he was in the beginning, and by the standards of the time, he was, you know, like a pretty solid conservative guy when that was the best that conservatives had. It shows you how much better the team or the depth on the bench is. Because, yeah, he was, I remember, like, conservative organizations, they loved him. And they would always say, you know, 99% voting record. And he changed, but our expectations, I think, have changed.
1: Yeah, well, thanks for pointing that out. Appreciate it.
0: I appreciate you, Joseph. Thank you. You have a good weekend. I don't think anybody would wear too well, to be honest, from, I'll just say this, and I'm not a Republican, but when you go back to the 90s, and Rush Limbaugh used to talk about this, the problem was that conservatives had to take what they could get. They settled for small ball, and, you know, there was a lot of, we're number two, we try harder, and they got very accustomed. These were not terrible people. Bob Dole was not a terrible person. He was a war hero, good American. Like, you would be happy to have Bob Dole as your neighbor, you know. These are not bad people. But I'll tell you who else at that time was a lion. People loved him. In talk radio, you say John McCain, it was like you were talking about, you know, somebody from the founding. But what happened was, in the last 10 years, and not because he himself is an emblematic or perfect conservative, he's nothing like that, but Trump has dragged the bar up much higher for what conservative voters expect in terms of results. They want to confirm a Supreme Court justice, not just nominate one. They want to pass the bill. They want to shrink the federal workforce. And so trying to do it and saying we gave it a good shot and the college try and nice going and better luck next year, you know, we'll get them next time. Or throwing in a few crabby references to, oh, media bias, and, you know, that isn't good enough. Say what you want about Trump and dislike his methods or his tone or whatever, but now people like John Thune can't cut it. And they can't believe they can't cut it, because what they are doing was fine X number of years ago. Like, people were okay with it. We weren't getting yelled at in our own town halls. And what is that? Well, we expect a lot more now. We've been told to. We've seen, we've tasted some success. We see the Supreme Court as an example, the makeup of it, the rulings coming from it. Not all of them, but many of them. And now you can't get away. So Cornyn just stayed too long. And that's how I would kind of sum that up. But if you're old enough to remember that guys like him were the starting lineup, and now they can't even come off the bench. We got the dish and the poll results. It's the Jack Show on KTSA.
2: Hi, good afternoon. On the east side, I-10 westbound at Woodlake Parkway, there is a stalled vehicle on the frontage road. It's blocking the left turnaround lane. Use caution there. 410 southbound at Marbach, there is road work on the frontage road. It's blocking the left lane. 35 northbound at Walsum, this construction is blocking your right lane. It's got you slow from the 410 south cutoff. I-10 lower level southbound between Cincinnati and 35, there's some heavy stop and go. 281 northbound between 35 and Mulberry, be ready for a 5-minute delay. For victims of drunk and drugs driving, your grief is unique, but you are not alone. You always have a place at MAD. 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

0: right, here we go with the last half hour of the show of the week. Last half hour of the last show of the week. There we go. We call this The Dish. We've been doing it for a long time, but if you're new to our show, welcome to our show, and glad to have you. So I'll just explain it real quick. Everybody else will follow along, but we talk about restaurants in this segment. You do, to be exact. But it's not a restaurant review. Okay, don't worry about that. Don't like write down notes or anything. This is just the way you would tell a friend or a coworker or something about a place you just came from or tried recently. It could be a new restaurant. It could be new to you, like you've stumbled upon it. Maybe you read a review or saw something from an influencer, place you've driven by, you finally tried it. Or it could be an old favorite. It could be a place you've been going to for years and years. But what we want to hear is what we should get, what's good, what's it known for, what do you recommend, best thing on the menu, or if the experience went south, what went wrong. You can praise or zing.
1: Why do you ask questions like that?
0: 210, I just do. 210-599-5555. Praise or zing on The Dish. And along the way, we'll scrape together the votes on the JR poll. We'll have the results coming up here in a few minutes on our poll question. But right now, it's all about the restaurants. And including, I guess, Buc-ee's. Would you consider Buc-ee's is sort of kind of a restaurant? Not like they have seating areas, but I would put it in the category. But yeah, any kind of food, chain restaurant, mom and pop, hole in the wall, San Antonio, anywhere in South Texas, we're taking those calls. 210-599-5555. Maybe you can help the World Cup people or whatever it is. I see where the newest trend in men's fashion, I'm not going to be able to get into this one. If you have you heard about this? Men are now curling their beards. Curling their beards. Like with curlers. I say men in quotes. I feel like you are giving up something of yourself if you're doing this. I would not do this. There's a picture with this article that is the guy looks like he's got Kathy Griffin hanging from his chin. It's not, you don't need to do this. Like, a good beard is just fine. Leave it alone. Shape it a little. I mean, I don't have a beard. I can't grow a beard because I have crop circles in my whiskers. Like, it doesn't, but that like Michael McDonald look, like, I would do that if I could. I just can't. And also, it makes you look less fat, which I'd be all over that. But if you can grow a beard, I think just shape it. Do you ever grow a beard, Cooper? I don't remember if I've ever seen you with a beard.
2: Have you done that? The last time I had a beard, I think it was in the 80s.
0: Wow, okay.
2: And, of course, I grow a goatee every now and then.
0: Would you? Yeah, that's true. You do mm-hmm, that. That's right. Mm-hmm. Would you curl your beard if you had a beard?
2: I would not.
0: Put curlers in it?
2: No, I would not. I'll pass on that.
0: So at night you'd be like...
2: Yeah.
0: You feel like you have the curlers in, you have like the little that little hairnet thing.
2: I don't think so.
0: Oh. Where do people find the time? I'm trying to get dressed and get out the door. Like you're curling your beard. Popular trend in men's beards is to curl them. Yeah, I don't know. It just looks it doesn't look good. Maybe I'm wrong. Maybe there's somebody that looks good on, not on this guy. All right, 210-599-5555 as we're talking restaurants on The Dish. Saw a story today that I never played Pokemon. It was a big thing there for years, remember? It turns out now that all the people playing Pokemon unwittingly were contributing to military technology because the billions of images collected and shared by the millions of players were monetized by navigation companies and technologies, and have been used to program delivery drones and military drones. So the irony is probably a lot of the Pokemon people are like pacifists and big time libs, and they actually helped the drones find like the IRGC. That's wild. You never know. We just had a privacy story on the show this week. I'm trying to remember what it was. Oh, it was the facial recognition and license plate recognition at McDonald's. Yeah. See, people used to talk about and used to debate Big Brother. It turns out now we're all Big Brother. We're actually doing it to each other. It's really crazy. Pokemon, unbelievable. No one I knew who played Pokemon would have wittingly, if that's a word, wanted to aid military technology. I don't think so. This is interesting. Today is the day, the actual day, anniversary, of the murders of Nicole Brown Simpson and Ron Goldman. It happened on this date in 1994. Don, do you remember, did they ever catch the guy that did that?
2: Did they ever catch him?
0: You ever find the guy that killed those two?
2: There's speculation.
0: Is there? Yeah. I'll have to look that up on Discovery ID, see if I can find a show about it. Can't remember who killed them. That was a crazy story. It was really a different time. I don't want to overstate it, but a lot of where we're at today started with that in terms of like media coverage, sensationalization. That was one of the first maybe nationalized. You took basically a local murder, like a local crime, like obviously it would have been the top story in LA, but it went immediately and totally national. Also, that was the beginning of like the whole debate about judges being televised and courtrooms being televised and playing to the camera, and was it better or worse? People made the argument it was good for people to see, and still make the argument it's good for people to see what's going on. Even today, when a prominent case is not televised, like the, for example, the one we just talked about, the one with Carmelo Anthony, you'll hear analysts say, well, that's to the detriment of the public understanding it or having credibility in it, or credence, I should say, in it. The lawyers all became celebrities, right? Everybody had a book and a deal. You had Robert Kardashian. What was the lady with the curly hair? What was her name?
2: Yeah, the lawyer.
0: Yeah, Linda something? Or
2: can't think of her name, Rudolph.
0: Can't think of her name.
2: I don't know who you're talking about, though.
0: Of course, Johnny Cochran. He was a huge star. And then there was even like a Johnny Cochran tribute character on Seinfeld. Just a lot of stuff spun out of that. White Bronco.
2: Also had the live-in guest.
0: Cato Kaelin. Yeah.
2: Mm-hmm.
0: Yeah, that's right. That's right. The judge was Lance Ito.
2: Ito, that's right. Do you agree that all of that was somewhat of the catalyst of what we call reality TV shows today?
0: Yes. Yeah. Yeah, I do. That's what I was saying. It's weird that whatever happened there, and I do hope they catch the murderer, but it's weird that so many like cultural threads or trends, or you would think that a double murder would not be able to generate so much unrelated social change and change history and change race relations and change perception of courts and police, but it did. If you'd written this whole thing as a novel, I think publishers would have said you've gone too far. It's too florid. You put too many curly cues and subplots, and there's too much going on here. But for whatever reason, this just played out and still does. By the way, because I know I always get in trouble for being sarcastic. Yes, I know. I'm aware of who did it. I was just kidding. Okay, just a little, have a little fun. Take it easy. Go have a beaver nugget. Get more of the dish coming up. 210-599-5555 on KTSA.
3: Hi, good afternoon. Happy Friday. Heads up on the northwest side. Loop 410 eastbound before Blanco. There is a wreck in two right lanes. It's got you backed up from Vance Jackson. I-10 westbound between Roland and 37. You're stop and go for an extra 7 minutes. I-10 lower level southbound between Woodlawn and

0: 5. You've got 5 minutes of stop and go. Loop 1604 westbound between Boulevard and 281. You're jammed up for about 6 minutes. 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

0: decide if I want to make a t-shirt or write a country music song. I've traveled all the way to Wisconsin.
1: I like the t-shirt.
0: Who's the guy?
1: Idea.
0: You like the t-shirt?
1: I like the t-shirt idea.
0: Who was it? Was it Dave Loggins? Was it Dave Loggins that did Please Come to Boston? And then there were all these other places. It was a sad, sad song. Please Come to Boston. He's singing to his girlfriend. Please come to Denver. Please come to L.A. You remember that song? Am I the only one that remembers that? Am I making that up?
1: Song.
0: You do or you don't?
1: Oh, no, I do.
0: Oh, okay. I used to play that song. Yeah, I traveled all the way to Wisconsin.
1: And yes, it was Dave Loggins.
0: Dave Loggins.
1: Dave Loggins.
0: No relation.
1: I think didn't Ann Murray covered that song, I think, at one time, too.
0: I think unnecessarily, but yes. I got to tell you. Oh, let me give you the poll results. Will the Spurs take Game 5? Yes, 57%. No, 43%. I say yes. I was mowing my grass farm yesterday after the show. I mentioned I was going to do that. Don, I almost didn't make it. There was almost no show today. Let me tell you what. This was the freakiest thing I've ever had happen while cutting grass. This is a true story. Years ago, and I forget how many, I had a tree removed from the side yard, way down the end of the side yard. I mean, it died in the drought, and they had to take it out. And they cut the stump right down flush to the ground, which I was happy about. And the grass grew over it thoroughly, thickly, carpet of grass over it, St. Augustine. So I have no excuse. I mean, I'm the homeowner, but I forgot that it had ever been there. I have no memory of that tree. Well, until yesterday. You probably know where this story is going, right? So I'm going along, and I'm going very slowly because with all the rain, the grass has grown like, you know, the savannah. All of a sudden, my leg goes down to the knee. I am now to the knee in this hole. And it took me less than a second to realize what had happened and to realize that there was probably something, a lot of somethings, like thousands of somethings, living in the rotten remnants of this tree stump, which I have just obliterated with my fat leg. So I pulled the leg out of the hole, no injury, miraculously. This is the kind of thing where people break their knee or break their ankle, you know. Now, because I'm sure that there are critters on me, I am ripping off the sneaker. I am ripping off the... So I've let go of the lawnmower. The lawnmower stops. I'm out there in full view. I'm shaking my leg, minus the shoe and the sock, like I'm doing some kind of, you know, I'm doing some kind of free-form modern dance choreography thing. There were no, I was sure there'd be fire ants, termites, prehistoric, I don't know. There was nothing, apparently. I stripped the shoe. I practically took the sneaker apart. Looked at the sock, looked at everything. Now I'm like, okay, I got to finish the lawn, and then I got to do something with this hole because I don't want somebody, like a utility worker or somebody, going across my lawn and falling into this hole. I dropped a cinder block into this hole. That wasn't enough. I had to put two rocks on top of that. It's temporary. I'll do more. I'll do better. But just forgot all about it. Forgot it was there. It's like some weird. You know, jungle warfare punji stick trap or something. Crazy thing. Here we are with a story to tell for it. That's the excitement of my life. See, you're not missing much. You get all the excitement on this show. Thank you for listening. Check out our podcasts. Go Spurs, go. See you Monday.
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8: It's 5 o'clock at KTSA San Antonio. I'm Stacey Keene. The man behind a deadly mass shooting in Midland has been identified as Victor Villarreal. He was wanted for shooting at police during a traffic stop earlier in the week. When the 45-year-old was confronted today, he shot at police and the public, killing one and injuring 10. Villarreal then barricaded himself inside an abandoned veterinary clinic where he was eventually found dead. The Texas Rangers are leading the investigation. Today marks 1 year since a deadly flood killed 13 people in northeast San Antonio. KTSA's John Cruz has a look back.
9: Between 2 and 5 a.m., heavy rains had forced drivers off the roads near both Leon Creek and Perambital Creek. Firefighters had over 70 calls for high water rescues that day. Before it was done, nearly 4 inches of rain fell, which was more than the normal amount for the entire month of June. 13 people lost their lives. Now city and county leaders working on better warnings for creeks and drainage infrastructure. John Cruz, KTSA News.
8: And the Knicks are one win away from their first NBA championship in more than 5 decades. The team will tip off against the Spurs in game 5 of the finals from the Frost Bank Center tomorrow at 7:30. Your KTSA Stevens Roofing AccuWeather forecast. Tonight, humid, mostly cloudy, 76 for the low. Tomorrow, we'll see scattered afternoon thunderstorms, 90 for the high. Right now, partly sunny and 89 at San Antonio's Severe Weather Station. I'm Stacey Keene. Stay connected with News Talk 550 KTSA and FM 107.1.
10: Hi, good afternoon. On the northwest side, Loop 410 eastbound. Before Blanco, there is a wreck in 2 right lanes. This is going to cost you about 5 minutes from Vance Jackson. 281 southbound at Loop 410. There's a crash on the right shoulder. It is slowing things down from ISEM. Highway 151 westbound at Old Highway 90. Watch for a stalled vehicle blocking the right shoulder. It's causing some heavy stop and go from Highway 90. Loop 1604 westbound at Lookout. There's a stalled vehicle on the right shoulder. I'm Rebecca Parker, KTSA Time Saver Traffic.
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11: 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It is the Joe Pags Show. Thanks a lot for stopping by. There's a lot going on, lots to get to. On a Friday, it's a free speech Friday. Whatever's on your mind is going to be fair game. If I know something about it, we'll talk about it. If not, we will move on. I feel like Gabby will be mad at me if I don't do this. I do, because when I don't do it, she's like, where's the Friday song? All right, it's Friday. Strings. Come on, horn section.

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12: Glad to have you on a Free Speech Friday. And again, the DNI, Tulsi Gabbard at the top of the hour, about a 3.5 minute long video that we'll comment on as we play it, was put out by her today. See, here's the problem, Jose, and you're in California. I'll take you, but it says something about a real facts about a veteran's death. I've got 1 minute. What can you tell me in a minute? Go ahead.
13: Well, they're actually taking a radiation to a higher level where they can lobotomize a person to actually become suicidal, and it's done with a
12: according to whom
13: scan machine.
12: According to whom?
13: Pardon?
12: According to whom? You're just saying things.
13: You're talking to him. Me.
12: You've been lobotomized. How are you talking to me if you're lobotomized?
13: That's exactly the point.
12: Right.
13: They specify, pinpoint the certain parts of your hypothalamus and your organs in that controls all the water, and the water is controlling the entire body. That's what they're doing.
12: Jose, I appreciate you. I would suggest that didn't happen to you because you couldn't call me and you couldn't have a logical conversation. You've been lobotomized. If you want me to know something that's more in depth, I didn't have any more than a minute and I gave it to you. You can go to pags@joepags.com, pags@joepags.com. You can't say that you've been lobotomized by some sort of form of radiation as you're having a normal conversation with me on the radio. That does, the two don't jive. All right, 833-JOE-PAGS, joepags.com. 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
5: It's 6 o'clock at KTSA San Antonio. I'm Stacey Keene. President Donald Trump says leaked information related to a deal with Iran are fake news and have nothing to do with what's being agreed upon. In a post on Truth Social, Trump pushed back on reports from Tehranian state media and called Iranian leaders very dishonorable. Meanwhile, there are multiple reports saying that the U.S. and Iran are closing in on a peace agreement that could be signed as soon as this weekend in Europe. A teenage suspect is being questioned about his role in a deadly stabbing this morning. KTSA's John Cruz has the latest.
6: San Antonio police were called out just after 1 a.m. to the Classic Mart along Medical Drive near Fairhaven. They found a 25-year-old man with multiple stab wounds, apparently from an argument with another person. That man was pronounced dead at the scene. That led to an hours-long standoff with suspects across the street at an apartment complex. Eventually, several people arrested around 8 this morning, including that teenager. John Cruz, KTSA News.
5: And Bexar County Sheriff Javier Salazar says deputies are hoping for the best while preparing for the worst for tomorrow night's matchup with the Knicks and Spurs at the Frostbank Center. KSAT 12 reports that there will be increased security surrounding the area. Game 5 is a must-win for the Spurs. Tip-off is set for 7:30. Your KTSA Stevens Roofing AccuWeather forecast tonight, humid, mostly cloudy, and 76. Tomorrow we'll see scattered afternoon thunderstorms as we hit 90 degrees. Right now, partly sunny and 89 at San Antonio's Severe Weather Station. I'm Stacey Keene. Stay connected with News Talk 550 KTSA and FM 1071.
7: Hi, good afternoon. On the east side, I-10 eastbound at Loop 410, there is a crash in the left lane. Your stop and go from Martin Luther King. I-10 upper level westbound between North Frio and After Culebra, there is construction in two right lanes. You should expect delays. 410 southbound at Culebra, there's a wreck on the frontage road. It's blocking the left lane. Loop 410 eastbound before Blanco, you're down two right lanes here. Vance Jackson is where things get slow. I'm Rebecca Parker, KTSA, Time Saver Traffic.
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0: Vermont, Haxington. Quick question for you. Proud conservative. But I got a question. If we are the world's number one producer and net exporter of oil, how are we at a 50-plus year low on the strategic oil reserve?
1: Well, I don't know. And I don't know the word, the world's top exporter now. And Chris, thank you. Great question. I actually talked to Ezra Levant coming up at the bottom of hour number three. He's from Canada. He says that Canada is a net exporter of oil. And although the price of a barrel is higher, it actually helps Canada because they benefit from the higher price of oil. But I don't know about what the level is of the strategic petroleum reserve right now. I know that President Biden drained it out to lower prices because of how bad his economy is. I truly don't know. The last time I had Daniel Turner on, and he's always great. Last time I had Daniel Turner on from Power of the Future, he said that it's not filled up, and Trump certainly wants to, but now with the Iran war, you probably have to wait until the price is a little bit lower. I'd have to check the actual level. It's a decent question. I don't know the answer. I know that Biden emptied it out purely for political and for financial and economic reasons because of how bad he was with the economy. When we come back, it's going to be Lieutenant Colonel Jeffrey Atticott on Iran. Is the Strait opener closed?
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3: Hi, good evening. Happy Friday. In downtown, 35 upper level southbound at Main, there's a crash in the right lane. It's not causing a huge slowdown, just maybe a five-minute delay from the split. 410 southbound at Culebra, there's a wreck on the frontage road. It's blocking the left lane. It's going to cost you about 9 minutes from Ingram. I-10 eastbound at Camp Bullis. Watch for a stalled vehicle off to the right shoulder. 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I'm Rebecca Parker, KTSA Time Saver Traffic.
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6: Another big hour coming your way. What Senator John Cornyn had to say about Donald Trump's last 2 years of this term, what the president is facing. And he says it's going to be the worst 2 years of his life or something like that. We'll have that for you coming up, certainly. I'm not really sure how it could be worse than the 4 years between his two terms as the lawfare from the DOJ was going nuts under the Biden administration. So I'm not really sure what Senator Cornyn's talking about other than he'll be out of a job soon. And you know, maybe this is him hoping that it's not so good in November for President Trump. I think that President Trump has a good chance of not only keeping but increasing the numbers in the Senate and in the House of Representatives. Next hour, also Ezra Levant from Rebel News in Canada. Some interesting information from Canada. Hey, Joe Pags coming back.
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8: Please be advised. 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Broccoli, kale, bean sprouts, blueberries, quinoa, spinach.
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4: From ABC News, I'm Dave Packer. The scaffolding is already up, and tonight, the Trump administration losing its final appeal to a court-ordered removal of President Trump's name from the Kennedy Center. How's the president taking this?
5: To put it lightly, he's very angry about this. He's repeatedly spoken about it, put out multiple Truth Social posts. He's attacked the judge who made the decision. He's called out the judge's wife, even. And he's threatened to pull back the entire renovation efforts. For context here, Trump was planning on closing down the Kennedy Center for about 2 years, pouring about $250 million into improving the center overall. Trump has now basically said that if his name's not on it, that renovation's not happening.
4: ABC's Peter Haralambos. A deal with Iran to end the war could be at hand. ABC's Jonathan Carl.
6: The senior administration official told reporters the agreement, quote, reopens the Strait of Hormuz and lifts the U.S. blockade. But then a 60-day period for the U.S. and Iran to hash out an agreement on the future of Iran's nuclear program. The official says the memorandum of understanding, quote, leads to the dismantling of that program and for the destruction and removal of Iran's stockpile of enriched uranium.
4: That official putting the odds of a deal at 80 to 85% that it happens in the next few days. Mass shooting and standoff with authorities this morning in Midland, Texas, coming to a tragic end. 10 people wounded, one person killed, the gunman dead. Midland Police Chief Greg Snow.
7: We moved to deny more targets to this active shooter. Then we secured the perimeter and began making a plan to get everybody safe and to bring a safe resolution to this as safe as we could.
4: Snow confirmed that they had been searching for today's alleged gunman, 45-year-old Victor Maltavirreal, since Wednesday when he began firing at officers to evade a police stop. And tonight, in just 1 hour, the first World Cup match on U.S. soil in 32 years. Team USA facing Paraguay at SoFi Stadium just outside of Los Angeles. You're listening to ABC News.
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